0: Ain't that boring. 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
1: Big shit. 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
0: If I'm so boring, then what you, why you with me?
1: First of all, I ain't impressed by that. 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

Gotta wait, shorty, we could talk now. 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Right. 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

0: Turning to that breaking news from overnight, another string of gun violence across the city. Police now investigating a shooting late last night in East Harlem.
1: 4:43, breaking news out of Brooklyn, where a popular rapper was shot and killed overnight. He was set to release a mixtape on June 6th. The NYPD has not released any information on the search for suspects.

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Why you lying to homie, telling him I'm just a friend? 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

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On my phone, told her chill, take it easy. 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Not the dick from the A, the K to B's. Like a rock band to the clip drop on an ATV in my Gucci fly.

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2: Sincere!
3: What's going on?
1: What's up? And adjacent from me, next to me, is my homie, the one and only, Rima the Great.
4: How ya doing?
1: How ya doing? And at the end, we have our new fellow friend to the Squeaky Gym Shoe Experience show, Mr. Iron Emperor.
5: Yo, what's good? Thanks for having me.
1: Well, we're going to start off with a few announcements, get all the garbage out the way before we begin the show. First of all, if you would like to call in, please, 929-497-4267. We are having, our show is called Battle of the Sexes, so we'll be discussing men, women, sex, communication. I hate you, I love you, I want to kill you. We're going to be discussing all that shit. Also, nice. Rima the Great, yeah. Let everybody know where they can find you. Give them the Instagram, all your stuff, what's going on, upcoming promotions. Let everybody know.
4: Oh, I like this. So I just started my, let me rewind. I am Rima the motherfucking Great from East Harlem. All right. And you can find me on Instagram at I am Rima the Great. That's R-E-A-R-E-M-A. I almost forgot. I'm over here next to Squeak. R-E-M-A-T-H-E is T-H-E, not D-A. Please get that right. And it's Great, G-R-E-A-T. You can find me on IG. Everything is on IG, baby. And as far as stuff that's up and coming, I haven't did radio in a little while, but I'm definitely making a comeback in the next 2 weeks. I got a couple of other things in the mix, but just go to the IG. I'll tell you all about it. Let's get this started.
1: I know you got a comedy show coming up April 27th. Ooh.
4: Yes. So my birthday is the 28th. Ain't that crazy? Mm-hmm. And they asked me to do a stand-up over at Comedy in Harlem. So I'll be performing on Saturday, April 27th. Come through, 10 o'clock. Tickets online right now,
1: $25. Make sure you come through.
4: No, that's problem. Right.
1: Because Squeaky might make an appearance. Mm. Be in the audience. Mm. Throw it. Maybe I might be throwing tomato. I'm stop saying that.
4: I know how to cook tomatoes.
1: Let us know about you. Let us know.
5: Everybody, it's your man, Iron, Bronx, New York representative, Kingsbridge representative. I want to shout out to the ladies right here. Ooh. I'm really not sure what I'm walking into, but either way, we're going to leave here as friends, or at the very least, we can agree to disagree. But hopefully, we have a good, cordial, nice, delightful conversation. Mm-hmm. As far as I'm concerned, I have a podcast called Deep Thoughts with Iron. Haven't updated it in a while, but we'll be getting back into it in May after my birthday on May 21st. I don't know if that makes me ashamed.
4: We're not.
5: I'm on a cuss, though. I'm on a Taurus Gemini.
4: It's all right. You just messed up. You're May anyway.
5: I'm awesome. That means I got two excellent signs.
4: Nah. Taurus April. It's a difference, but we're going to talk about that another time.
5: We already
1: started. Fuck all your cats in the building. Cats in the motherfucking building.
5: Let's go.
4: I love it.
5: So you can reach me at my name is Iron197 on Instagram. My TikTok is IronHatesTikTok because I don't get it. And you can follow me at, my website is mynameisiron.com. That'll be back up next month, too. Just got to get things in order again. All
1: right. And how about you, Sincere?
3: You know what it is, man. You can find me on DEMBXBOYZ and Bronx Boys on everything. Your boy Sincere. I'm unprepared for today, but I'm ready for the challenge.
5: Likewise, brother.
1: You always make sure you're unprepared, Sincere.
3: Okay. Saying,
1: that's good.
3: Don't be in the ring, you know what I mean? Like, I'm here.
4: Ding, ding, ding, ding, ding. Let's get ready to rumble.
5: I might have to tag you in, brother, at some point. And likewise,
1: listen,
5: so.
1: Don't worry about it. Y'all going to be picking y'all jaws up off the ground when we're done.
5: If I wink four times, that means danger.
4: You won't make it to the second wink. Yeah, Let's get it.
1: Let's get it.
4: Hold your own.
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1: Welcome back. Why can't I hear myself? Welcome back. You hear me?
2: Okay. I can hear you.
1: I'm nutty then. Sorry. I guess I don't need to hear myself. I make myself nervous because all this sexiness going through the radio waves might make me... Anyway. Today's show is about Battle of the Sexes, and we have the panelists. Once again, let me introduce them. We have Rima the Great.
3: Woo!
1: We have Iron Emperor. Yeah. And of course, we have Sincere and myself, Squeaky Gym Shoe. And in relationships, fellowships, men and women, there's always some type of, let's say, strife. And we're here to discuss these different topics. So we're going to start off with communication. What is a great form of communication with you or your mate? That's if you have a mate. Or just in general. What do you feel is a great form of communication?
4: Ladies first.
3: Use your words. Use your words. That's the only communication I need. Use your words. Text message, phone call. Use your words. I appreciate words. Not like bullshit words either. Like shit with substance.
1: What do you consider a bullshit word?
3: Lies. Just little shit. Just dumb shit. Okay. Let me clarify. If you're using your words when you're talking to me, right? Like, let's say, because I'm single. I'm mingled. Let's put it like that. Right?
5: I'm fucking.
3: Pew, pew, pew, pew! Right. Yeah. So, when I'm being courted, I like to be, I like to have conversations. Fair right? Enough. I like to be talked with, not just talked at. Yeah. Usually, people will see, like, curves, and the first thing they say is, you're my size, you're my perfect size. That shit is annoying as fuck. Stop saying that. You know, of course I'm your perfect size. That's the intro, baby. And of course I'm the perfect size. If you hollering at me, you like fat chicks. It is what it is, and I get it. We don't have to keep being reminded that you like thick girls. I know you like thick girls, and if you've never had a thick girl and it's the first time you hollering at me, then let's just kind of talk about what else I got going on, because clearly you just like chicks about what they look like, but you're not interested in who they are.
6: It's like a fetish kind of thing.
3: It's definitely a fetish when you do it that way.
6: Right.
3: So don't be fucking weird.
1: So how do you communicate?
6: For me, it's kind of similar to what you said, but...
1: Well,
6: not,
1: first of all, time out. Are you single or are you in
6: no,
1: a relationship?
6: No, so I'm not single. I've actually been out the streets for about 2.5 years.
1: Oh,
6: shit. Yeah, so when I found out... First of all, hold on. Before you even do this, I got to ask you, what kind of sneakers you got on? Because after that advertisement and sponsorship, I got some questions.
1: I ain't whipping a bitch ass, so I just got on regular flats. I'm good.
6: All right, cool.
1: So but I got them on deck. Fuck right, around and find out. Less.
6: That's why I'm on the corner, just in case I got to... Mm-hmm. You know what I'm saying? But nah, for me, it's all about, I love the communication aspect. And one thing I've learned throughout this relationship is I can be a little forward. Because I don't want no room for your own interpretation, and I don't want no room for misinterpretation.
3: Nice.
6: So if I tell you 2 + 2 = 4, I don't want you to think about 3 + 1. You know what I'm saying? Like, I told you this is what I'm expecting or what I'm about, or, you know, something that I might have an issue with. So for me...
3: Transparency.
6: It's everything. I want to be 100 with you. And sometimes... I've seen that doesn't always get the best response at times, depending on who the audience is.
3: Ooh.
6: So with my lady right now, my girl's significantly younger than me. So I had to take, which wasn't the intention, but it is what it is. And it took a while to kind of establish a certain level of communication, because realistically, experience-wise, we're like here. So there's times I have to understand she may not understand what I'm talking about. And there's times I gotta understand I'm not the wise old sage. I don't know everything either. So the open communication has been beneficial. Sometimes it hasn't, but I believe in the words like you said, but let's keep it a buck on both sides.
1: How about you, Sincere?
4: I agree with both. You know, like,
1: first of all, are you in a relationship or are you single?
4: No, I'm single.
6: Let's go. Streets are terrible. I'll give you one of those.
3: I don't know if this is fair.
1: It's all right.
4: It's something that is definitely key. In any relationship, you mean, even if you are a parent as well, communication is key. But being firm in what you're saying and understanding not every message is going to be understood as well.
6: Mm-hmm.
4: So, you know, sometimes you do have to reiterate what you're saying, especially on today's communication levels where people are texting a lot and people are, you know, and it's just like, what do you mean?
6: Right.
3: Right. Pick up the phone.
4: If you don't
3: pick up the phone.
4: Message, Right. Then, you know what I mean? Because now it's like, if you put all caps, you're yelling at somebody. Mm-hmm. If you put GM, you're not showing enough attention or love to your significant other. And it's like, yo, you can write good morning, you have a GM.
6: Fact.
4: So it's just like, wait, I'm just trying to be hip to the situation. You know what
6: I mean? Yeah.
4: And now if you put K, you're
6: dismissive.
3: Dismissive.
4: Exactly. So just being open to dialogue.
3: Dialogue.
6: I like that because you can't read context. I'm sorry, but you can't read on the way I texted it in my brain and sent it to you. If you're angry, you're going to read it angry. I'm chill.
3: Correct.
6: What I'm
4: saying? So, and this is why you need to know your partner, because once you read your partner's text message, it's good. You understand what I'm saying?
6: Mm-hmm.
4: But you can't translate that conversation with someone else. You know what I'm saying? You text your friend or family member in the same verbiage, you're not going to get the same reaction as someone who really, really understands and knows you.
1: That's why I honestly hate text messaging. I'm old school. You call me on the phone because I'm going to misinterpret it every time. You use an exclamation point. When I was raised, that means you mad. I don't give a fuck if it's not in caps. You talk about good morning with exclamation. What's your fucking problem?
6: I'm excited.
1: People telling me that it's excitement. But when I went to school, when school system was working, exclamation point means some bullshit. What the fuck you mean, good morning?
6: Yo, imagine that, right?
1: Man.
6: Imagine a teacher writing his name with an exclamation point at the end on the board. That'd be some different shit.
1: That's crazy. Now everybody's like, no, I was excited. Because I had an incident at work with the nurse sent me, okay, with an exclamation point. I said, what the fuck you mean, okay? I didn't say fuck, but I said, what you mean, okay?
6: You said
1: PCD
6: that?
1: Had to come out the office like, Jennifer, what's wrong? I said, look at this shit. Exclamation point. She said it's excitement. I said, bitch, I ain't excited. That's not how I was raised. But anyway,
6: it could have been an autocorrect too. We work at the same job, and I've sent on my way.
1: Not
6: and
1: an
6: that
1: epic.
6: Shit translated to on my way with like an exclamation point.
1: Not
6: like
1: an
6: I'm
1: epic.
6: Not that excited.
1: I don't use those phones. Okay. It's epic.
6: Say
1: I'm talking
6: less.
1: About epic.
6: Okay.
1: Epic. God damn it. Anyway. But I just have a quick question for you, Iron.
6: Yeah, what's up?
1: You said as far as your relationship, you had to get your woman on her on the level.
3: Sound if, like training.
1: If exactly.
3: Sound like training. That's what I was gonna ask.
1: Do you feel that you have to train an individual in order to meet your communication standards?
6: So I'm gonna respond to that with this, because it's all about the words we choose, right? Certain words are like battle words, right?
1: Facts.
6: I'm training you is a completely different thing from me saying I'm just trying to teach you something or guide you to something that I've seen before.
3: Teaching sounds like training.
6: Why?
3: I don't know.
6: If you don't know how to rap and I teach you how to rap, is that a bad thing?
3: You can still train someone to rap, though.
6: But is training a bad thing? Training improves you, does it not?
3: It does, but you just trained your girl how to communicate.
6: Right.
4: Are we not training each other to be a perfect match?
6: Right.
3: Like, maybe
4: there's certain things like my partner won't know about.
6: Right.
4: So I got to teach them
6: exactly. That's the whole point.
4: My likes and dislikes, the way they got to teach me my like their likes and dislikes.
6: Exactly.
1: I wouldn't use the word teach, though.
3: Right.
1: Because
6: so
1: like
6: what's
1: building,
6: the proper word?
1: I would say building.
3: Building.
1: We're building.
3: Understanding. We're getting to know each other.
1: We're getting to know each other.
3: We're getting to know each other. Because
1: you can't
3: pieces.
1: Teach me shit.
6: But to be
1: but I can
3: I'm
1: going to
3: learn myself. I'm going to learn myself eventually over time.
6: But
1: thank
6: why didn't,
1: you.
6: If that's the learning. Case, why didn't you learn about the time we got together? This is the point. If I'm at this point here and you're here and this is good for our relationship, or if I'm here and you're here, it goes both ways. This isn't an exclusively one-way street.
1: That's fact.
6: I'm so when I said at the beginning, there's times where my girl has taught me shit about myself that I didn't get. I didn't take offense to that. She wasn't training me, and if she was training me, cool. I played sports in my life. I was trained. It's all good. And not in that way. I noticed the arrow to pause, and I'm a big supporter
4: no
6: of that game.
4: No Diddy
6: now?
3: That's right. A real thing.
6: Yeah,
3: the fuck?
6: I'm a big supporter of that movement. It's hilarious to me. But at the end of the day, it's about the words you choose. Like, I'm not training you. I'm teaching you what I like. That's why I like, I don't know how crass we can get here, but I've had this conversation with my fellas before, and my man came to me one time and was like, I don't like how my girl gets head, but I don't know how to tell her because she's going to get offended. Whereas for me on the other side, you can tell me I don't eat the pussy, right? Teach me because I want to learn, or train me because I want to learn. You know what I'm saying? So it's about how you're open to it.
1: And you're correct. Mm-hmm. Fucking and communication is two different things.
6: It can
1: and
6: be.
1: Getting to know each other. It's kind of a double-edged sword.
6: Okay.
1: Because, okay, like you said, if I'm not giving head, I want to learn. I want you to train me.
6: Sure.
1: But if we're on a level of a relationship, I don't want you to train me to do anything. I want to understand.
6: So how do you understand without me teaching you?
1: We collaborate. We think together.
6: How?
1: We come together.
6: How if I'm not able to
1: We build understanding. We build.
6: Okay, but still.
3: It's just not using the word. That's all it is.
6: Right.
3: I can see how it's the same, but it's not using a word. It just sounds more pleasant when you say build with someone versus I'm training you to know me.
6: So,
3: like, no, if I don't know something about you, yes, I'm learning you. So I am being educated on you. It takes time. Yes, we're communicating and we're expressing to each other, hey, I don't really like it this way. I don't really like it that way. But I find that if we're both doing that, then we're building together. Sure. We're building an understanding together. Yeah. So it's just the changing of the language. But when you said it the way you said it earlier, it just sounded like training. And I'm sorry. I just wanted
6: I just want to ask a question with that in mind. No, yeah, I get it.
3: It's not my trigger word. It just sounds like training.
1: If you throw the frisbee, I ain't fetching. But you know what I'm saying?
6: If I use the word training and I don't know that that's a word that you don't like, you have to teach me that that's a word you don't like, right?
1: I ain't going
6: to
1: teach. I'm going to tell you. I don't like the word training.
6: You're telling me it's like I'm being... telling me it's like I'm a child and I'm submissive to you now. You're telling me because I don't know.
1: But you're telling me stuff too because you call yourself training.
6: I don't think that's...
1: So that's you telling me that this is what I like, and I'm telling you this is what I'm going to build in this communication.
3: Just throw the wrench and let it happen.
1: To make sure I like that as well.
6: So I guess my question is in general is how can, and I'm not saying you guys particularly, you know, I'm just really...
1: It's in general,
6: general, nothing's a blanket statement, but how am I supposed to... Y'all say we don't communicate, but then when we communicate, it's the wrong way to communicate. I got to communicate the way you want to, but not only am I supposed to communicate the way you want to, I'm supposed to know that already. You're different from her, you're different from the girl I shot. So I'm going to bring my experiences with A, B, and C into this relationship. If I'm wrong, tell me. I don't know, because I just met you. You're a blank canvas. So you have to teach me. Again, it's not a bad thing. It's all about the words and how you interpret it. Are you interpreting the words I'm saying, or are you interpreting the traumas that you have? It's a difference.
2: Oh, it's good.
6: Yes!
1: That's a good drop. He said traumas. Okay. All right. So we're going to end this question with a disagreement of words. Technically, like Rima said, we are learning.
6: Right.
1: And being trained and teached.
3: Taught.
1: I have a degree in communication.
3: We taught to tit out here.
1: I said I taught to
6: teach. So you've been taught.
1: God damn it.
3: You've been taught it.
1: I've been taught. But it all comes together in a ball of love of communication. Let's move on to the next question.
6: Good start.
1: If I ask you out on a date, I say I'm sorry. I'm Jasmine. Sheehan, hey boo, what you doing today? Could we go out on a date? Now, since I asked you, am I expected to pay?
4: I'm old fashioned, so even if she said, yo, we're going somewhere, it's like, you know, what, you know what I mean? Like, I don't think about the money value. You know? I might just say, yo, babe, like, today, I ain't got that much money on me or something like that, because, again, I don't want to go to a restaurant and be like,
6: I'll take the water.
4: Exactly.
3: Yeah. You want to cook instead, babe?
6: Yeah, you get the water. You get what you want, but
4: yeah, exactly. I'm not trying to take her out to the finest bread and water in the restaurant.
6: Word.
4: I'm trying to take her out to somewhere she want to go. So I just let it be known that
6: communication.
4: Most likely I'll take charge of the situation.
1: How about you, Rima? If
3: I'm paying.
1: That's
3: paying.
1: It.
3: I'm paying.
1: You
6: why
1: me?
6: Is that a match?
3: Because I asked you out. I want to go. I want to do some shit, and I don't want to have to think about it. I don't want to have to beg for what I want. If I have it, I want to go, and I want to go with you.
1: Mm.
3: So if I go, hey, Iron, I want to go hang out. Yeah. Like, what are you doing later? Blah, blah, blah, whatever. And you're like, yo, I'm free. I bet I got it. Unfortunately, which is kind of fortunate at the same time, we get turned down a lot. They'll turn it down. I don't have a problem paying, but if we dating back and forth, if you take me out, believe me, you're going to take me out and do some dope shit. I want to take you out and do some dope shit. If I see a movie just came out, movies is easy. If I see there's a restaurant that just opened up, it's easy. Like, yo, I just got paid. I want to go do something. I want to lay my hair down. Like, the fuck? What's up? If you ain't doing nothing, let's pull up. Let's go. I don't think you should have to worry about those things if we are courting each other. Especially if I ask you out. Now, there's times where I might throw it out there that I want to go out, like a hint.
6: Mm-hmm.
3: And that's when I want you to pay for it. So it'd be like... It'd be like, so when are you free? You know, we should probably go hang out. We should.
1: Subtle hints.
3: Yeah. We should probably do something in like the next 2 weeks. What are you thinking? Yeah. I would like to do that. All right. Then you figure out what we're going to do and get back to me on a date and time that you're available. Versus when it's me, if I'm asking you out, like, listen, what are you doing tomorrow? Mm. And I'm like, immediate. What are you doing tonight? Like, I get off at 5:00. I could be ready at 7:00. We could go to the movies. What's up? You drive, I'll take care of the food. Like, what we doing? Because I think I'm more about building the time with the person and spending time with them to get to know them, that learning part, right? Mm-hmm. But we can't do that if you're, let's say you don't have it often, mm-hmm. right? And you have to pay bills or you're not in that situation to do that. But I think you're a dope-ass individual, somebody I could learn from because of who you are and your mind and all that. I want to be under you sometimes. So what's up? You know what I mean? And it's in that I would pay for it. But I would definitely, if I ask you, I think I should pay for it. I think any woman that asks, you should pay for it if you're not giving them subtle hints first.
2: All right, all right, all right.
6: You lost at least 40% of the women listening to you.
3: I'm not here for them.
6: Real talk. No, I'm just saying, yes.
1: I'm your boo. Hey, boo.
6: What up?
1: Listen, I want to go out tonight. You free?
6: Mm-hmm. Yeah, you sound like my neighbor. That's the
1: vibe. Oh, shit.
6: Legit. That's how she speaks.
1: Man.
6: Truth be told, mm-hmm. I mean, let's say from the beginning, this is your first initial shot, right? I personally think that it's, first of all, kudos to you for even taking the shot, because a lot of women won't even do that. And any woman that has actually came up and took a shot, I mean, the odds of you getting rejected is extremely low, and the odds of me being a dickhead when I reject you is even lower. But for me, I'm going to, if you ask me out, I got it. You know, for me, generally, I'll be honest with you, before I got a wifey, so everything we're talking about is pretty,
1: wifey.
6: Right?
1: Aww.
6: So, yeah, I'm just playing. I love her. But it's like, when I, before I got with her, you know what I'm saying? I had to throw that out there. I don't want no trouble. I got to a point where I did put, like, a soft cap on what we're doing the first date. I'm not taking out no $400 dinner. It's not happening. I can afford it. But if you're the fourth date of the day or the week, and everybody expects that, that's $1,600. That's somebody's rent on a week. You know what I'm saying? And I make decent money, but it ain't, even if I had it, I'm not doing that. But we can go out. We can definitely do it. I got it. You can get what you want to get. And if I feel like, you know, my cap was whatever the cap was in my mind. But if the flow is going in, the night is vibing, we can have a great time. Let's be out here. Let's do what we got to do.
3: Man, make the memories count.
1: I didn't realize there was a soft cap.
6: For me,
1: that's a good one for me.
6: Because if I want lobster, I want lobster.
1: I don't care if it's the first date or you send it to me virtually. I want it.
6: I can do virtual. That's cool. I got pictures. NFT of a lobster and a
3: let's get it.
1: soft cap. I got to put that in my...
6: Yeah, a little soft cap because I have a lot of female or woman friends, whatever term you want to use. I don't mean any of that. You know, you got to put everything with a little bit of a little thing before that. I have a lot of women, female friends who have told me they've gone out and they were bored. And now this man just thought he was doing something. He done spent the bread on you. Or I have been the guy where shorty went out on a date and I got the pussy when she got home.
4: I believe they call those sponsors.
6: Sponsors, right. And I ain't trying to sponsor nobody. You know what I'm saying? I ain't got no children yet. That's the only person I'm sponsoring.
3: I mean, but there's more behind that. There's the thirst level before you go out on a date with somebody. There's a thirst. It's a male thirst level that you be like, all right, I was bored and I went. Okay? If you bang it down a DM, not interested, no thank you, hey, can we be friends anyway, all that bullshit, you like, you know what? What are you doing next Saturday?
6: Yeah. You saw opportunity.
3: Because, you know, and then you go out, you entertain the moment, maybe you get to like the person. I always like everybody. Not always want to like you to fuck you, but like you as people. Mm-hmm. And then, you know, maybe there's something we could connect with, network in some space, but that's me, right? I'm going to give you the opportunity to sit in front of me and eat. If you're ugly, I will not eat watching you. But we will sit there. So usually a sponsor or whatever that may be is just because we were bored, but not because we were bored and we just tagged you and found mm-hmm. you. It was because you was knocking on the door and we was like, nah, I'm good. That's how I seen it. That's my experience.
6: Can I just say this? That right there, right now I'm playing devil's advocate because this is a show where I talk about these things. Mm-hmm. How do I differentiate? Or how do I know if I am just being assertive?
3: Easy.
6: And I'm showing you that I'm interested? Or am I just being thirsty? What's the line?
3: When she say no, thank you.
6: But a lot of
3: when
6: women
3: she say
6: no,
3: watch
6: it's
3: this.
6: Not really no.
3: So
1: she said,
3: how
1: this.
3: You get?
6: Man, talk to
3: watch not this. Only do she say no, I'm a no person. Like yeah. I'm not interested. But why, Rima? Because I don't find you attractive. I think you're a cool person, but I don't find you attractive. A lot of people are not upfront that way.
6: True.
3: You could tell when a girl like you, and I know y'all are in your relationship, but this mm-hmm. is for those that's watching. You could tell when she like you because she does certain shit to show interest. She wants to know your birthday. birthdays. Make sure that y'all signs line up. She wants to know your favorite color. The birthday favorite color lines up because, hey, I might be with you during your next birthday and want to get you something. It's the same thing, the vice versa. What is your favorite comedy show growing up? What was your favorite flavor of cereal? What was your favorite flavor Kool-Aid? We're going to talk to you and find out everything about you. Do you still live with your parents? Where do you stay at? If I'm not interested, I don't give a fuck about none of that. I ask you one fucking question. I can decide from that question what the fuck I want to do, and that is, what do you do for a living? Now, see, I don't judge you, because if it's a lot of money or a little bit of money, we still going to fuck out. If it's a little bit of money, Dave and Buster's, my nigga. Like, I like video games. If it's a lot of money, I mean, you know what I'm saying? So it's like, it's a give or take. A lot of money with a car, a little bit of money with a car, without a car, bus. How we doing this? I'm cool with staying local. You going to come to me? I don't care where you at. Let's go. Dope. You understand?
6: I mean, I think.
3: But that's the factor of, like, getting to know a person, too.
6: Yeah.
3: But that's, if I'm not really interested in you, that's the only one question you ever hear me ask you. Mm-hmm. And besides where you at. Mm-hmm. Like, if you're close or whatever, and how, like, what do you do for a living? Because by what you do for a living, I know how much you make. That's period. And then I decide how we going to go out and whatever else I want to do. But if I like you, I like you, mm-hmm. Oh, it's a different ball game there.
6: See, I actually think that's, I might be a little sugar mommy. I actually think that's a dope point of view. You should be teaching classes on that.
3: I do teach a class. Nah, I give people opportunity.
6: I actually respect that answer.
1: Well, at this point in Squeaky Gym Shoe Life, I'm not giving nobody opportunity. I just want to fuck. So, listen, with that said, we're going to take a quick musical break.
6: That's cool too.
1: When we come back, we're going to talk more about communication. We're going to delve into the love aspects. Mm. This is Battle of the Fucking Sexes, and this is the Squeaky Gym Shoe Experience.

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1: Yeah.
2: I don't know what it is about.
1: Sometime in life, you just get fed up.

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Here with me today, I have Rima the Greek. I have Iron Emperor. I've got someone saying, excuse me, boss, which is Sincere in the building. And we're going to continue this conversation because this is Battle of the Sexes. Now, when you're in love, female, male, relationship, dating.

0: Yes, you do.
1: Well done.
0: That's your high level of choice of mumble. I fucked it up a lot. This battle turned into some agreement too. You know? That's actually, some of y'all be taking that shit off too quick, man. Real talk. Nah, that's that's a great answer. How do you follow that?
1: I don't.
0: Because for me, it's like, for whatever I've done, I can say it's been a very low percentage of unprotected sexual partners. Very special young ladies. You know what I'm saying? I ain't never had that caught in the moment bullshit, nothing like that. I might have judged my mind.
2: But that's what you, like, if you have to judge how you know you love somebody, trust them and all that, you give them your health.
0: That's life-changing.
2: You give them your health.
0: Because
2: that's your health.
0: That's a lot of shit.
2: That's your health. Mm-hmm. At the same time, too,
1: that's pussy communication. But verbal. Like, verbally.
2: Men do it first, and then women follow through. But I'm just, for
0: can
2: a lot of times,
0: out,
2: it's not even.
0: Can you explain that? I got you on YouTube about
1: what?
0: The pussy language you said. Men do it first, like.
1: As far as what she said, you know, showing that you, like, in it, you let the condom slide off.
0: Okay.
1: That's more physical. Mm-hmm. But as far as communicating, damn. Yeah.
2: But then I think
1: guess
2: about...
1: you can communicate like that, too?
2: I think about oral sex, too. Like, people are quick for that dumb shit.
0: Oh, yeah.
2: Like, you know, if a guy is offered, you know, for a woman to go down on them and he take it, you know, that's also him putting his health in jeopardy.
0: It
2: could be the first date or whatever, but how much do you like this person? Or are you just throwing it out the window?
1: Thank God for gag reflex.
3: My thing is, like, I feel like if you're doing that with me, I mean,
2: I also feel the same way. Please do not offer that.
3: You just met me and you're doing that. Like, but I also, from very young,
0: right, and I think a lot of people don't think of those consequences. Like I said, I've been that guy, you know, and when I speak about my sexual past, I really don't really talk about it as a braggadocious kind of thing, because at the end of the day, there was a reason why I was kind of running in pussy. I was trying to find some peace somewhere, and that's not where it was. You know what I'm saying? I got a lot of, honestly, random blowjobs, quite honestly. Keep it a buck. And I felt like I've been fortunate. I've been real fortunate. And these are things, and this is what I,
2: You know what's wild?
0: I gotta say this. I would say, like, I mean, I don't have exact numbers, but like over half, I didn't initiate. You know what I'm saying?
2: Right, they took it.
0: Yeah, I didn't initiate. And I say this like,
2: and that's another cue on how you know if somebody like you first, too. If you know she like you, she offers you head. You ain't gotta ask for it.
0: Yeah.
1: How you doing today, Iron?
2: Can I just suck your dick?
1: What?
0: You know what's so wild? That's
1: 2024 language?
2: Nah, that's been 2098. That was 1998
0: I had that
2: to 2024.
0: What are we talking about?
2: Last 20 years.
1: I never dropped that line.
0: Nah, it's there.
1: Hey, boom, let me suck your dick.
2: It's a line, bro.
0: I've had, I had a girl at some spot was like, yo, your dick bounces in your pants or something.
1: Oh.
0: And I ain't got no gag reflex. And that was literally the conversation. Now, her, I declined. But that was the actual conversation. You know what I'm saying? And it
2: women
0: is.
2: Women are nasty.
0: Yeah, it's not even. I'll give you an example to piggyback off of that. Me and a certain group of friends, I have three groups of friends, so I'm not implicating anybody in this, right? We had a group chat. Every time we hooked up with a chick, we would change the name of the group chat. It became a point where we changed it so much, it lost its value. And it's not even cool to say, like, I got this and I got this anymore because it's so easy. You know what I'm saying? Like, sex is easy to get than the bottle of water if you really need it at this point. And it's, for me, it's kind of, like I said, I ran out there. I did what I did and I did everything like that. And it kind of lost the coolness of it. And I will say back to her point of, how do you know I love you? I always, when I enter the bedroom with a woman or car or wherever the fuck we at, I will ask just to get a temperature. I don't have a condom. Is it cool? And more often than not, even if they had a boyfriend, more often than not, they was with it. Just pull out. I kid you not. And that shit is like, ugh.
1: Well, just stick it in my butt, right?
0: I'm pulling out before I even get it. Nah, I didn't get too much of that big dog. But, like, it made me wonder, like, what are people doing? Like you said, I ain't special. My grandfather told me that a long time ago. I'm not special. You know what I'm saying? In terms of, like, don't think she's doing it because you just that nigga. I mean, sometimes maybe, but maybe she just feel like sucking dick on a Tuesday. I don't know.
1: Jesus.
2: Yeah, that'd be the case.
1: But other than the physical part of it, what type of, like terms of endearment do you provide somebody before the I see a dick throbbing and my pussy wet, all that comes about? Mm-hmm. Like, what are the words you use to express yourself to this person that you want to be with?
2: Like what?
0: Is that the term, or are you asking?
2: Like, yeah, I need that question given again. No.
1: Like, say,
2: what
1: I'm
2: do you do if you like somebody? Give me a scenario.
1: Like, say I'm with somebody. We've been
3: somebody
1: together for like,
3: right?
1: Yeah, that's an expression. That's right. A physical expression. Or types of words, like, you know.
2: If you really feeling somebody after a while of dating them, is that what you're asking? Mm-hmm. You give them the keys to your house.
1: Jesus.
2: Move them right in.
1: You shacking it.
2: You roll over so you can just smell
0: actually,
2: it when
0: that
2: you
0: might
2: want
0: not
2: to.
0: Be wrong.
1: That's a lot.
2: Yeah, share the bills, everything. Just roll over and be like,
0: yeah, it means
2: it's mine. Thank you.
0: I think for me, it's if it's not just a physical part, that's a great question, actually. I think for me, if I'm really in love or I think you may be somebody that I think I can build with, I'm going to inquire more. I think that's the way I show my love. I'm going to ask you more in-depth questions. Not just what's your favorite movie. You know what I'm saying? Like, maybe something like, oh, how did this movie make you feel? I saw that you reacted to it, talking to me about it. You know, so I want to open a safe space for you. You know, regardless of what it is, even if it makes me uncomfortable, because I want to make you comfortable. Not to say I'm flawless in that, because sometimes I don't want to hear this shit, and being honest. Mm-hmm. You know what I'm saying? But if I open the door to you, open the floor, and give you the mic to talk, I think for me, I'm busy. You know what I'm saying? Like, you know, I think we all are in life in general. If I give you that time, then you must have some type of special place, you know, in my life, because time is difficult.
2: Correct.
1: Do you guys feel that past traumas and broken relations have effect on current situations you in with maybe your significant other, mm-hmm, or somebody that you might possibly meet in the future? Do you feel that you bring that baggage along with you?
2: Not me.
1: Not
2: they
1: intentionally?
2: Do they do it. They fucking do it. They fucking do it.
0: Always?
2: Fuck.
0: Can't be always.
2: The majority. If you have... This is the problem I have, right? Mm-hmm. Like, if you have a baby mom... Remember, well, you don't know, so I'll explain my little background. I actually have 3 baby fathers, right? My children are 24, 21, 17, and 13, right? My son in heaven would have been 21. So with that being said, my 3 baby fathers, we cool. I don't have no problems with them. The kids can talk directly to their pops. I don't even talk about them. I have no reason to talk about them. Once they say, well, you know, I don't really deal with people. Listen, my kids are grown. They got relationships with their pops. I'm looking for somebody to date for me. However, on the flip side, I found that a lot of men will always talk about their baby mother. Now, I'm going to tell you about what happens when you talk about your baby mother and what we think on the other end. Every time you speak about your baby mother, I'm somewhere sitting like, damn, is he talking about me? And eventually, will you talk about me the same way to another female if we don't make it? Mm. And how bad of a baby mother is this? So I had a recent situation. I don't know if you're listening, brother, but whatever. I had a recent situation. The guy going to tell me about the baby mama. He said the baby mama asked for money, but listen to the scenario. The baby mama asked him for money, right? And he already gives her child support. I should not know this much, and we haven't even kissed officially, okay? The baby mama gets child support. She's married. Pay attention to what I'm about to say. She's married. She gets child support. She asked him for money. Now, he already don't like this woman, right? And she goes, and I asks him, I said, she can't get none of my money. I said, I hear that. How is she with money? Do she manage money well usually? He said, yes. I said, and she asked you for money? I think that was the last conversation we had. My issue is, do you not hear what just happened? There was an emergency. You don't even fucking like me. But I'm gonna ask you because I need it. And the first thing you're gonna do is tell me I can't have it. That's fucked up. But it gives the room for me to judge you. If you never had that conversation with me, I'd still be loving up on you. Am I right? So I'm thankful that you warned me who you are and how you think. But at the same time, because God forbid, what if we had a kid together down the line and then we don't be together, right? And then I'm having an emergency. I don't give a fuck about child support in this moment. There's an emergency. I'm pretty good with money. Yes, I'm married, but we are going through something right now where your child is in this household. Mm-hmm. And I'm asking you, it could have even been a borrower loan. You don't even know. The first thing you did was shut it down. I didn't like that. I don't like when you talk about your baby mothers or past relationships and bring that into the space that I'm in, because I'm trying to learn who you are today. I don't want to learn who you were back then, because back then you was a different fucking beast. I was. I'm not going to tell you about me from back then. I'm going to tell you about who I am today. I'm going to tell you about who I am today.
1: So in your experience, people bring the trauma.

0: people are victims.
1: There are victims, but people like to play victims. Yeah. Mm-hmm. Yeah, that, he was dealing with that going into the date. Yeah, he was feeling that going into the date.
2: You're doing that, and that's something, that's definitely a red flag when someone is sitting there telling you their past history.
1: Mm-hmm.
2: You
1: know what I'm saying? At least not initially.
0: In the extreme.
2: Yeah. They haven't gotten past their...
0: And why didn't you get past it? Why does it make you mad? Why does this person upset you? Because you still have a hold on to this relationship in some sort. You mad they left you. You're mad that you can't have them. You mad that they're not doing what you need them to do. I can hear a bunch of ways, but once you hear that, it's like, all right, I had people talk about their baby mothers in a different kind of tone too. My child's mom, I love it when they say that, just these are pointers. My child's mom is just fine. She's over there. She do what she got to do. She got a new man. You know, I'm out here doing whatever. I take my kids on the weekend. Mm-hmm. That is a great conversation to have with me. Because I like those. That means that you're not bringing that. You already resolved it. I don't have to worry about that. I guess that's when you say no baby mama, baby father drama kind of shit.
1: I won't do it. I've never dated a woman with a child. And it's never... And forget it. Again, it's not... I'll give you a story real quick about that. First of all, again... Keep getting points. It's supposed to be a battle. I'm like actually feeling what you're talking about. You know what I'm saying? If I don't like it, you
0: I'm
1: know,
0: really
1: we talk
0: a man.
1: About that. But nah, I just think
3: you got a dick and
1: you walk
3: into,
0: I'm a whole nigga.
1: You tend to walk in a situation that seems without your emotions first. Like you're scanning and getting the information, and you're not jumping right away. You're processing it, and I think that's an elevated way of thinking. Because people react right away, and then if you react the same way, now I'm going to react, and I'm going to get nowhere. You know what I'm saying? But as far as with the what you just said, this is exactly why I kind of off topic. I never once, it was only one woman I considered dating that had a child already, and we didn't because I have sickle cell trait. She has sickle cell. We don't want to take that chance. Why waste our time? You know what I'm saying? But I didn't want none of these drama situations. I didn't want none of that potential problem. There was nothing about, oh, you gave your womb away. It was none of that dumb shit. You know what I'm saying? But it was for me, first of all, I wanted to experience that for the first time together. So that's just the way I look at it. It had nothing to me thinking, like, you're devalued. That's stupid. I don't know you. You know what I'm saying? But I want to experience that for the first time. And when I tell you I got threats, I was called gay, I hate my mother, all kind of shit, because I put that on my Hinge. You know how Hinge says, or if you don't know,
0: yes,
1: Hinge says,
0: know Hinge
1: don't
0: says.
1: Hate me if. I said, don't hate me if I don't want to date a woman with a child. I just want to experience that for the first time. Bro, I literally got, if I see you, I'm going to have my brothers fuck you up. Oh, some girl was coming at me like, some girl I actually matched with a long time ago. We talked, it fizzled out, that was it, we matched again. She came at me, bro, like, you hate your mother and this and this. And then when I responded with a simple question of, you're making a lot of assumptions, but if I was to ask you, then, and I really don't feel this way, but I had to throw it back at her, why are you a single mother then? What did you do? Oh, that shit
0: part.
1: Turned even more
0: that
1: violent.
0: Part.
1: I was like,
0: that
1: yo,
0: part.
1: What do you want me to do? You know what I'm saying? Part. Like, so for me, I've never dated a woman seriously with the... No, seriously, with a child. And I'll be 42 next month, and there's just nothing that I've wanted to open myself up to with the exception of that one girl.
0: And I'm the opposite, so I can't have any more children, so I don't date men that don't have children.
1: I see.
0: Because
1: yeah, because you don't want
0: I
1: it.
0: I can't. What if you want more children?
1: Mm-hmm.
0: And until I become a millionaire, we can't make that happen, so I'll be chilling.
3: Well, since you got a boatload of kids, how you feel about all this bullshit that's happening?
2: You know what? Before I got with my, you know, before I started having my kids, right? I was young at the time, and I was dealing with a female, and she had me, right? And here it is. It was something wrong. Now, first day everything was cool, second day, little kid tells me, I'm hungry. Hungry. Like, I've been in the house all day, like, food in the fridge, like, she ain't cooked. Like, yo, the kid's hungry. I'm tired.
1: You got it.
2: Let's believe that was the last time I
1: yep.
2: saw
1: him. End of that.
2: That was the last time.
1: End of that room.
2: And at the time, I think I was like,
1: smart decision, bro.
2: Like I said, that to me was just like, yo, that's it.
1: Mm-hmm. Smart decision, bro.
2: Go about your business. Mm-hmm. You know what I'm saying? Mm-hmm. But me with my kids, like, I love kids. And dealing with somebody with kids without

0: who has kids, you gotta know how to interact and nurture those kids.
1: Mm-hmm.
0: You understand what I'm saying? But also, if you are a parent out there, a single parent, don't just go introducing your kids to just anybody.
2: Facts.
1: Ooh, that's
0: Let
1: big.
0: It be known on the
1: right.
0: Look, this is who I am. I
1: right.
0: got kids.
1: Right.
0: I got this situation.
3: No
0: right.
3: temporary people with permanent
0: so
3: people.
0: So this way, you know if you're going to take that step forward. Give that person that opportunity, because again, people sit there and say, "Oh, I'm never going to tell this person I got a kid. I'm never going to tell them."
1: I mean, you can't hide that either. I never understood that. You know what I'm saying? Yeah.
2: Well, for me, I don't.
1: I know they do. I know. Like that's
0: surprise.
1: Word.
2: Well, I don't have any children, but I'm a pet parent, and I judge motherfuckers on the way they treat their animals. Fuck them kids. If your dog ain't eating right, if that cat in the back screaming, I don't want to have shit to do with you.
3: Yo.
2: Your baby mama ain't right there, ain't got nothing to do with me. But Fido, he better be happy and healthy. Anyway, this is Squeaky Gym Show. We're just going to take a quick musical break, and we'll be back to discuss
1: let's go.
2: More about Battles of the Sexes.
0: Let's get it.
2: Let's go.

0: Jim Shoe Experience.
1: Welcome, welcome back. Excuse me, it's the Squeaky Jim Shoe Experience, Battle of the Sexes. Our group of guests tonight is Rima the Great, yep. Iron Emperor, and of course, Sin to the Sincere.
2: Yeah.
1: We talked about communications, we dabbled in love, we kind of mixed all that up. Now it's time to get to the juicy shit.
3: Let's get it.
1: Fucking. Or sex. Or making love.
4: Fucking.
1: Or screwing. Tooling.
3: Smashing.
1: Stick it in the butt. Stick it in the... Put in my eardrum. Whatever. We're going to talk about it.
2: Put in your eardrum.
3: Fuck what you want.
1: Hell yeah.
3: Right?
1: Some Rock people like to stick it in the ear. Let me hear it home, baby. Stick it right here. Yeah.
2: You want
1: to
2: hear where they're coming from?
3: Fuck what you heard, right? That's Rakim. Rakim said that. I can't take that, boy.
1: Good one. No diddy. That was good.
2: Oh, shit.
1: Okay,
2: that's
1: so in relationships or single people.
2: Let's go.
1: Do you explain to them, once you get to a certain level, of course, not the first date, let me suck your dick, but when you get to a certain level, do you express to them how you prefer your sex? In other words, like, say she prefers anal,
3: okay.
1: But you have something against anal. You say, I would rather penetration, straighten the puss.
3: Mm-hmm.
1: Would that cause conflict in a relationship? Are you able to compromise? Well, I'll fuck you in the ass on Tuesday, but Monday through Friday, I got to get into the puss.
3: Right. Tuesday's the booty vacation,
2: puss,
3: right?
2: Puss?
1: Yes.
2: Who the fuck is asking to be fucked in the ass? All
3: yeah.
2: right. So,
1: you listen.
2: I'm trying to get the question again.
3: Streets is real, man.
1: If somebody want...
5: You heard sexy, right?
3: I try not to, but I've heard parts.
2: She ain't say nothing.
1: Are you able to compromise when it comes to certain things your partner wants during sex?
2: I think sex is interesting when you are discovering each other.
3: Yeah.
2: I think it's interesting when you're discovering. I think that it's whack as fuck if I have to teach or show you. I don't deal with a lot of folks like that. So if I have to show you, I'm like, yo, I don't like that. Stop, chill. And I'm always giving all of that. I don't want to be bothered. But somebody that is like intuitive and asking the questions and being in the moment, like, hey, how does this feel? How you like it? You like it like that? And even if they're not, they're listening to the moans and they're paying attention to what right pieces and places to touch. Okay, cool. But I wouldn't want to sit there and give you a whole lesson. That shit is whack as fuck.
1: Well, not necessarily teaching. But my question is...
3: Or training, right? Or training, yo. She stopped listening as soon as you said that. That just ended the conversation. That was it right there.
2: No training people.
3: But, I said training.
5: This was a female that used the word.
1: Yeah, I heard it.
3: No, it's the word.
1: It's a word. Cool. But what I'm saying is... If you're in a relationship, you're with a partner, and they like a specific form of sex, are you able to compromise to appease that person's desire?
3: I think that goes
2: to the
3: limit of the person, right? Like, if you're saying, I want to put a strap on and fuck you in the ass, you got to go. We're not doing that part. But if you say something like, I like when you, I don't know, eat my pussy like this, then cool.
1: No,
3: I'm cool. You don't put your finger in the Kool-Aid. I'm good with that.
2: I have a partner that recently exposed the fetish that I never knew he had.
3: Uh-oh.
2: And I was dealing with him for like a year. And he likes to have his balls wrapped up in thongs. And like,
3: that's mass specific.
2: Like it's right? he likes restriction on the penis. And I never knew this. We dealt for a long time.
3: Yeah, yeah.
2: But now that I know, I have fun tying his shit up.
1: That's how they castrate lambs.
2: What?
3: Yeah, it is.
2: But there's conquerings and shit out there, right? Like, people like shit like that.
3: I put one of them shits on wrong one day. That was
2: a
3: poor decision, bro.
2: On?
3: I assume I put it on wrong.
2: Excuse me, ma'am. The Mrs. Iron.
3: Yeah. I'd have to use it with her. Like, that was a different... I was having some issues, so my man decided to offer that little gem, try a cock ring. Bro, my shit was legitimately like it was a balloon. Like, I was hard, but I couldn't get
1: off.
3: And it was just big. I was like,
2: there you go.
3: Sick motherfucker, man. And my girl looked at it, I'm like, maybe I put it on wrong. And
2: no.
3: If I put that in YouTube, that's in my algorithm. Now all my shit gonna be dick rings. You know what I'm saying? So,
2: if you're looking it up on Google, how to put a cock ring on.
3: But you know, with that said, I had met a woman that, she liked to be peed on. That was her thing.
1: She liked to who?
3: She liked to be peed on.
1: Peed?
3: Yeah.
1: oh, R. Kelly style.
3: Like golden shower joint. And I was like, okay.
2: How many times did you do it before you said you can't do this no more? And look at this.
3: Oh, no, nah, I don't care. It ain't going on me. You know what I'm saying? But it's, and, you know, and I ain't going to hold you.
2: Did she want it in her face? Like, I got specific. I need specific now.
3: Yeah.
2: She went in her mouth open?
3: Yeah, went in her mouth.
2: Did you kiss her?
3: No. I'm not a big
1: kisser. Did you make the bitch get up and goggle and then kiss her?
2: Did you kiss her?
3: I'm not a big kisser in life. Like, it's just, I've, unfortunately.
2: Sorry, Mrs. Iron.
3: No, she good. Wifey get what she want. This chick wasn't my girl.
1: No.
3: Wifey essentially get what she want. Let me say that.
1: Yeah.
3: Like I said, there's limits. If she pull out a dildo, that's ex-wifey immediately. Ooh. You know what I'm saying? Like a strap, I'm good with that.
1: Yeah.
3: But again, that's what you do. That's on you. But yeah, it's just I'm open to trying certain things, even something I'm a little uncomfortable with. As a, you know, I have to be comfortable. Like I had a chick that liked to eat ass. Go for it. I'm very
1: but
3: secure.
1: But she can't stick her finger in there.
3: Nah, don't. One girl did that. I let her do that one time. I was out in L.A. Okay. I was like, I'll never meet this chick again.
2: That's why you have standing.
3: She was like,
2: don't
3: try
2: looking
3: it.
2: Up since then. He said it.
3: She was like, let me try this real quick. And honestly, it was, you know, once I nutted, it was cool. Nasty boy, no doubt. But, oh, that's a song too. Nasty boy, no doubt. But at the end of it, I was like, nah, I don't really think this is my cup of tea. You know what I'm saying?
1: So you allow her to milk your cold in that one time.
3: Yeah, I mean, listen, man, I ain't gay. It's cool. Well, I mean, to an extent, I guess.
1: How about you, Rima? I'm sure you got several stories.
2: Nobody's milked my colon.
1: Well.
3: I mean, I hope you don't have what can be milked up there.
2: Yeah. I don't. I've been prostate. Milked before. Yeah. No, I mean, I have a lot of crazy ass stories because of who I was. At the same time, I feel like if my partner wanted and I really like them and I find them hella attractive and we building and all that other stuff, I'm willing to do whatever the fuck. Mm. Let's go to the moon.
1: Well, you just tied somebody nuts up.
2: If they want the strap on, I've butt plugged somebody and pegged them. So I've done
3: shit
2: like
3: that. How did he introduce that to you? So, that ain't some shit that you bring up at dinner.
1: He went like this.
2: No, he was so. I have what you call like, I've had lovers, not partners, not regular like boyfriend. We go out eat whatever. I had lovers, people that I actually just deal with.
1: Fuck buddies.
2: Yeah, fuck buddies. But okay. I like to call it lovers because it's different. Because we're not just fucking. And one particular one had different kind of needs.
3: Yeah.
2: I nutted all the time, so I was happy to do whatever he asked me to do. And it wasn't me getting. Well, I did do the butt plug in the butt too. But you didn't share the thing, so that's the difference.
3: That's good. That's good.
2: But he was interested in shit like that, and I didn't mind doing it. It was a kind of a kink fetish for me, and he wasn't gay. He was just different, and I understood the difference. Now, gay is when you like somebody of the same sex. But when you're straight and you like doing all kind of shit with your body, you're just enjoying yourself and the things that make you, you know, turn you on. That's just how I see it.
3: That's kind of the interesting line to walk, though, right? Because I don't know this gentleman. So I'm going to speak of anonymous guy A from Minnesota, right? If he like getting fucked in his butt with a plug or a dildo. Yeah, I don't know. I got some questions, man. What he wants to do, that's his business. Again, that's his business. And I that's why I say it's in line, because it's a pleasure thing, right? Like, why
2: that
3: live
2: kind
3: once?
2: Of pleasure?
3: Right.
2: Because
1: that's just like saying, when a woman get her vagina licked, her pussy ate, that means, is she a lesbian?
3: But then that goes to the other question, is if I let a man suck my dick, am I gay? I think yes.
2: I say yes, that's gay, because it's the opposite, it's the same sex.
3: Mm-hmm. Yeah.
2: But if it's a woman, it's not.
1: Yeah.
5: You suck one dick in your life. You're a
2: cocksucker
5: for the rest of your life.
2: Oh, you kill 100%. One person, you're a murderer.
3: Yeah.
1: It was self-defense. You
3: know, I got asked that question by a person that we know in common, and he's actually on my show. That episode was called "I'm Happy, Common, He's Gay," and I was just running, you know, just asking questions about his lifestyle in general, because I'm comfortable with whatever. What did you do? Is you what you do? Who am I to judge you? And then he came up with the scenario, if you were blindfolded and you was getting ahead from somebody and you got, and it was good, and they took the blindfold off and you see it's a man, does that make you gay? Because you was hard. And I'm like, I can rub up against his desk the right way and get hard. That don't mean I'm going to fuck the desk. If I continue to let this man suck my dick, there's some questions there. For me personally, I think that makes you at least curious. At least curious. Well, first, what scenario am I in? Like,
2: that's the question.
3: We gotta get the chick.
2: Right,
3: right. Well, how did that happen? Word.
2: Like, who does?
3: I don't know, man. Maybe
2: I know
3: she called a boy.
5: Like, right, you're going to take your little homie, you're going to stick him in 5 holes and not know what's behind these holes.
3: Yeah, we're not doing that.
1: No.
3: The glory hole shit is wild.
1: That's a wild scenario. But But I'm gonna say.
3: But I got his. I got his point. But I'm like, that's an anatomical or physiological response. Facts. You know, I'm getting stimulated. But once I find out that you got a mustache like me, it's like, oh, you the same
2: what
3: way
2: if
3: as
2: they
3: me.
2: Don't have a mustache?
3: I don't care. He can get one. Me. She might have one too. Real talk.
2: Women has anyway. Go ahead.
3: Yeah.
2: What's the next question?
3: Hulk Hogan mustaches.
1: Well, I ain't finished with this question because I'm about to tell you about Squeaky Gym Shoes experience. Uh-oh. For a long time, I cherished the backside. I didn't let anybody go back there because I felt it was an exit only. Okay. Not saying I had a dick in my ass. Am I saying that? But I did let somebody lick it. It was very pleasurable. Mm-hmm. That was the best experience I ever had. Now I require my ass to be licked. Other than anything else. You have to lick my ass first.
3: First?
1: Yes.
3: Don't you wipe front to back? What do you mean? I gotta lick back to front?
1: No.
3: I mean, that's what you said.
1: Yes.
3: I know my history. Yes. I learned my lessons. Yes. I got a lot of women. I
1: clean myself properly, but fuck it, I'm a dirty bird. So hey, you better lick it from the back and then trail your way to the front. You don't even have to deal with the front. Just keep it in the back.
3: That's interesting.
1: Just lick it.
3: I've met women that hate that shit. I met women that don't like getting their pussy ate, but I met a lot of women that don't like their ass ate too.
1: I love it.
3: Not that I'm a cereal ass eater.
1: I don't like a finger
3: eater,
1: in there though. Don't stick cereal your finger in there.
3: Cereal ass eater. I'm not a cereal ass eater.
2: I think that it depends on the person. And I wouldn't let everybody go down there either. Like it's just you don't.
3: Wait, go
2: like
3: down in the front or in the back?
2: Either or. I think it's all the same to me.
1: No,
2: they're gonna end up with ass in their face. They go down there because it's nothing but cooch and ass down there. And it's just one and the same when you a big girl. It's just all the same thing. They start at the lip and then they don't know they in the cheeks. It's different. They be different.
3: Can I ask y'all a personal question?
1: Sure. I just told you I like my ass licked. Go ahead.
3: So with that in mind, and what you just said made me think of that question. When a man is down on you, are you not a little, I don't say insecure, but aware maybe it don't smell that good? I did fart like an hour ago. Like, how do you, like, are you comfortable with that? Even, I don't mean you unhygienic, but there could be some funk down there. I don't know.
1: What?
3: Be a little bit of a doodle tracing down there.
1: What?
3: I don't know.
1: What?
3: For real, I'm just saying.
1: When you in the heat of the moment, I'm thinking of all that. Body emutes all types of scent. And what? Who thinks about that? I try to hold back farts. I'm not thinking about if I farted 5 minutes ago. You shouldn't be down there if wind's coming out.
3: But I don't know if you farted.
1: If you got your tongue in my ass, I'm thinking about you opening it up and something might shoot out by accident. So I'm practicing another form of self-control.
2: Not holding the fart in your mouth.
1: So that's a whole nother type of skill.
5: I'm shooting the whole people.
3: Yo, you want to talk about the end of the night.
5: Motherfucker.
3: Shit. That's it, yo.
1: My God.
3: You want to talk about
1: it. But as far
3: closer.
1: As being self-conscious about your smell, you shouldn't. The vagina, the pussy, has a natural
3: odor. Of course it does.
1: Odor.
3: But then there's stink pussy out there, too.
1: If it's funky, of course you're aware of it. Normally, women who let men go down on a funky pussy is because they mad at them.
3: Okay.
1: And they hold their head down there. And they make sure they you get in there, motherfucker. I remember what you did last week. They do it on purpose. But some women aren't aware that they have an odor, too.
3: Some chicks are not aware. Trust me, my worst experience ever, I tried to find out.
5: Good hygiene is definitely something that everybody should make sure that their partner has good hygiene.
3: Oh, yeah.
5: And you know, when you go into the bedroom, you know what I mean? Like, I understand the quickie situation, right? Because you just got it on the
3: It ain't going to be flawless. Yeah.
5: You ain't going to do certain things in the quickie, but when you going into like, a bedroom and you know there's action, you know there's something going on.
3: There's intention.
5: Wash your asses, man. Like, especially if you're a freak and you're a nasty nigga. Wash. You know what I mean? Make sure your partner's all washed up. You wash yourself up and all that.
3: No.
5: Because there's no limitation. But again, you got to be careful with these, what they call a munch. You mean you gotta be careful because if a dude ready to do that to you, you mean it's just like, all right, how many? This is what, again, this is me. This is the reason why I am the way I am, is because if you're willing to do that fast, I gotta check you because now it's like, yo, that's too fast.
3: You know, lips is diabolical.
2: Like, it's men offer head to women all the time. Well, I don't know about the rest of y'all.
3: Not sure.
2: I get offered head at least 3 times a day. This shit is annoying. Mm-hmm. Please stop. And I think the same way that you do, sincere, because in my head, right, I think that there's a lot of women that don't get offered head. that don't get head and they like head. And if you're the one offering head, you might be going around just putting your mouth on everybody cooch and then you want to try to talk to me, you nasty STD tongue having motherfucker.
1: I get offered head, but then I said no, eat my ass instead, and then they stopped talking to me. I don't understand.
3: That actually rhymed unintentionally. So
2: but the question that
1: I don't want you on my push, just eat my ass. Can
2: the
1: you
2: question.
1: Do that?
2: Oh my lord. The question that you asked about smells, I have long COVID. I can't smell anything, so I have to make sure.
3: I'm so sorry to hear that.
2: That I can smell some things, but not all the time. But I try to make sure that I'm absolutely straight. But I feel like there's a digging that happens when people are eating your ass. They don't just like
3: this
2: lick
3: is what
2: the
3: I'm
2: surface.
3: Saying. There's crevices and shit.
2: Like you have to like so there's. How you clean your shit, you gotta like put your finger a little bit in the rim when you're washing your ass to make sure you get a little something out.
3: Yeah.
2: Because guys, they don't know when to stop. They there and they just and it's piling your face.
1: Well, I can tell you that when my ass
2: like
1: was 8, he did not pull back. Listen, I can tell you when my ass was 8, he did not pull back a brownie. I made sure
3: how
1: it was
3: you
1: nice
3: know?
1: And clean.
3: How you
1: I know.
3: Know. Well, he ain't gonna
1: I know, because I made sure everything
3: how
1: was
3: you know?
1: Empty.
3: You checked his lips after?
1: Of course.
3: You microscoped his mustache
1: I sure
3: after
1: did. That? I smelled everything. Let me smell. Shit, let me go jump in the shower.
3: It's too late now. What the fuck?
1: Different. Hey, you love me. You, hey.
2: That's the love.
3: You know, what's wild, though? Like, for me, like, my sense of smell is, like, probably my strongest scent. That's for better or worse, right? And I lead with my nose, yo. Like, if you and I are dating, the first thing, if we're getting to that room, I want to know what it smells like. That's my thing. You know what I'm saying? And there's far too many stink vaginas out there. Even if there's a chick that know, she
5: but
3: coming
5: she
3: to do.
5: Too good,
2: it's far too many.
3: Nah, I never thought of that.
5: You never thought of
3: nah,
5: that?
3: If she smelled too good, that's get the bib. Me
1: now,
3: to work.
1: If you're in a situation where you're with a partner and they do have an odor,
2: natural,
3: wait,
2: like
3: a consistent
2: natural,
3: odor,
1: like a natural odor, but it's wretched to you.
3: I've been in that situation.
1: Have you take the time to say, babe, before we get this done, like make it romantic, let's go jump in the shower. Or make sure she have a bath drawn with the Epsom salt and the vinegar and water in there for her.
2: It's just like uncircumcised penis smells like microwave beef patties. You can't pull that shit out. The smell comes out first.
3: I don't know what to say to that. So all right. So
5: just made me not want to be better.
3: I don't ever want him again. I'm good. I'm gonna move on because that's wild, yo.
5: Yeah, like,
3: for what you said, I've actually had two certain. I'm good. You know, and you know, thank you for that. I would say, yeah, that's cool. That's true. Exactly. I've had.
2: As soon as the pants come down, you can smell it. It's
3: you know what's wild? I did an episode with a young lady that she. What I said, every penis belongs in an all face. That's the name of the episode. And she likes that. She prefers a dude that's uncircumcised.
2: Because you can chew on it. Like
3: she, check the episode. Oh,
1: I ain't
3: fucking A,
1: on
3: bro. I forgot my whole point. I forgot where I was going with this.
1: That's called Hannibal Lecter. Talk about pull it out. There's some skin there. Oh. You're chewing on
2: this. You chew on it, make bubbles and shit.
3: Put that shit on the black light.
1: Who got that much skin on there?
3: So, that was my point. So,
1: okay.
3: So with that, I was in a situation twice where there was two women that I was dating. One girl I liked for years. I liked this girl for years. And when we finally got together, I was a lot younger, so the maturity wasn't really there. I didn't say nothing nasty. I didn't say nothing mean. But I can't say it smelled, but I just didn't. It just didn't. I couldn't fuck with it. And instead of me telling her pussy stink, I just told her I want to end this relationship because I want to sleep with other women. And I don't know if that was the right decision.
1: You said what?
3: I said that. Instead of me saying,
2: to clean herself.
3: I think me now would have said that. But
1: well,
3: at that time.
1: Well, you could have said, baby, let me wash you. Let's
3: but the other side of that, the second example of that, I had a young lady. This girl was, I don't give her a lot of tens, but she was close. I don't think nobody's perfect, but she was close. Beautiful lady, yo. First time we hooked up, her pussy smelled this way. It wasn't great. Cool, we was out all day, whatever. Second time, smelled totally different. Still wasn't good. Third time, she came over, and she showered before. She showered in my crib. Different smell again. It was no consistency. And her shit smelled the third time. At that point, what do I do?
1: She got an infection. To the cleaner.
3: Right. But three different smells over that much of a long...
2: Because she had an infection. She had a BI. Then she probably had an infection for something else. And she probably was trying to get it cleaned out before. But, you know...
1: Did your throat hurt afterwards?
3: I ate it the first date only.
2: Ew. Even with the
3: smell? Because it wasn't bad. No, it wasn't. The first date wasn't bad. I don't know her. The first date wasn't bad. It was just different. No, I didn't know, like, that was our first interaction, I should say. That was our first.
2: I'm sorry,
3: I did
2: not
3: eat it.
2: You. I'm
3: no,
2: not
3: I don't care.
2: You.
3: I did eat it the first day. I ain't gonna
1: hold you.
3: I did eat it the first day.
1: You hold your breath anyway, right?
3: No, I'm going in there with the intent to get a good inhalation.
1: And so you can get,
2: that's not how you eat coochie.
3: I'm going down there with
1: the
3: inhalation.
1: I don't have a taste for pussy. I'm just asking.
2: Pussy is a required taste.
3: I'm inhaling on my way in.
1: Oh, you inhale. Oh, okay.
3: Yeah, like wine. I'm like this.
1: You didn't notice the funk.
3: So the first date, there was on your way in. It didn't stink, but it was like, you know, I'm like, we was out all day. So I'm like, all right, cool. You know what I'm saying? But yeah, after that, and then I smelled it the second time, and I did my little finger test. I can't
4: get
3: that.
4: You did the finger test.
3: Yeah.
4: Oh, it's a finger test.
3: Oh, yeah, there's always a sniff test.
4: Never fail.
3: Called the sniff test. 100%. And fellas, for you too, bro, like, you got to keep your nuts clean too. Like, they going down there too. You know, and I had to learn that lesson. Nobody told me, but I thought of a time when I was younger, probably like 19. I had this girl come up from D.C. I ain't washed up. Yeah, you got to keep your shit clean.
4: Especially y'all asses. Some of you guys got dingleberries.
3: It's true too, I'm sure.
4: The hair with the shit rolled up in it. Clean your asses properly. Just like women, you got to wipe from the front to the back. Underneath the balls. Mm. Wipe it out, dump it in the trash.
3: Is it because always musty?
2: It's musty.
3: Always?
2: It's musty.
3: Like a regular smell, right?
4: What,
3: like,
4: the balls?
2: On different races, it smells different.
3: Ooh. Yo, different races of chicks smell different. That's amazing.
2: Different races of men, their ass and their balls smell different.
3: That's amazing.
5: You got to remember, because it is different, right? Because different cultures
2: eat different
3: shit.
2: Correct, yeah. Correct.
5: So you're going to get a different Men's, result.
2: Black men are musty in their ass.
4: What? We're not
3: gonna do that. Nah, you know what it is though. I know what you're saying.
2: It's a must.
3: I know what you're saying.
2: And it's
4: you
2: like
4: got musty balls.
2: And you may not shave it. Not. You don't like black men don't shave their assholes, so it smells like underarms.
3: God
2: it's
3: damn.
2: A must. Ugh. There.
4: So you gotta put deodorant on your ass?
3: I actually use dick deodorant.
2: But they should
4: dick
2: shave
4: deodorant.
3: Like balls deodorant? Yeah, I use it.
4: Could y'all sponsor my next show, Dick Deodorant, please?
3: I think it's called Happy Balls or Happy Nuts.
4: A happy
2: Women
4: balls?
2: Have that too. We have Loom or some shit they
3: Loom?
2: Got.
3: Well, yeah. I need to get that out for free. You know what I mean, there's some stink shit out there, bro.
4: I must say, I never encountered musty balls, thank God, because I like them to drop on my forehead immediately. So I've never had that downwind.
2: You said you like them to drop on your balls. Yeah,
4: I like the balls to drop on my forehead immediately.
2: After what?
4: Just after dinner, after a cigarette, after a drink. It's always time for balls to be dropped on somebody's forehead.
3: Yeah.
2: I don't want to do that.
3: Was that Horse and Carriage? I forgot what song it
5: was.
3: Yeah.
5: Horse and Carriage.
3: Yeah. Oh, that's rough.
2: I don't want to.
3: And it made me
2: think
3: of the DC chick. Like, I played ball that morning. I came home. She was there, and I was trying to, like, give her, like, the wink wink to suck it, and she didn't do it. And it didn't hit me till years later, and I'm talking about 2 years later. I'm like, oh, shit, maybe my fucking dick was just nasty that day. You know what I'm saying? But, you know, learning. Now I try to make sure it's as presentable as it can be.
4: Now, Rima brought up a good point about cultural differences. Hmm. Do you guys believe, everybody here believe in interracial relationships?
2: Yep.
3: My girl's Filipino.
2: I used to have Spanish in me.
3: Literally?
4: I get Italian injected in me every other night, so yeah.
2: Yeah.
3: I stay in it's the form of myself.
2: Hey, yo.
4: Hey, Jenny.
2: Hey, yo, Moses.
4: I smell nothing but fucking spaghetti and meatballs. Yeah.
3: I didn't even hear what they said, but I'm the Italian joint?
4: That's a requirement.
3: Good for you, yo.
4: I'm like, yo, Rocket, box this pussy.
3: And she got the forehead vein for the ball placement and everything popping out. Good for you.
5: She looking at the man like, you're not going to win.
3: You can't win.
2: Oh, my
3: now
2: God.
3: Now eat my ass, nigga.
4: Eat my ass.
2: You
4: got to
2: have a shirt that says eat my ass on it now.
3: Man, so man. To piggyback off of that, you guys don't necessarily, well, you said you didn't. I don't know if you answered the question.
2: Is it what?
3: What do you think of interracial dating?
2: Oh, I don't. I think interracial dating is kind of cool because it's exotic.
3: Yeah.
2: Like, I only dated Spanish men for a very long time because I liked thin lips. I didn't like full lips. A lot of black men had full lips. My encounter with black men with full lips will always swallow my face. I didn't like it.
3: Yeah.
2: My encounter with black men going down there with full lips used to make me feel like they was going to clamp over my clit really hard and try to suck my cooch out. The shit was just bad. But when Spanish men, and then Spanish men would eat coochie. Spanish men would go down more than black men did back in the day.
3: Is that true?
2: So it was a lot. So I liked head and I liked Spanish men. They, you know, and their lips was thinner or kind of wild, weird shit. Now, it's a little different for me.
4: Well, I date interracially. I enjoy black, white, Spanish.
3: Whatever
4: Not whatever. I won't.
3: No,
4: say
3: no, no. I'm saying whatever rocks your boat at the time.
4: You know,
2: I've tried Asian food.
4: My thing is the connection. I don't really worry about the person's race, if that makes any sense.
2: Yeah.
4: So if the connection's there, you can be from Mars. So, and green with six dicks. As long as we have emotional connection, because I'm
2: you can't have six dicks talk to me. I don't care if you're from Mars or not. We're not having a conversation.
4: I'm an emotional person. I'm a Cancer, so I need that. I need that emotional connection. So.
3: You know, I asked that question because I find, especially black women, a lot of them, and I'm not, again, it's not a blanket statement. You guys are familiar with the Passport Bros? These are guys, young black men, generally black men.
4: They
3: go
4: all getting killed.
3: To other countries. Yeah, a lot of them, situations happen. But they go to other countries and they find women of different races.
4: Mm-hmm.
3: I have been called a domestic passport boy, bro, because my girl's Filipino and my girl's 14 years younger than me. And it's like, why am I getting so much hate from this side? You know what I'm saying? And
2: right now?
3: Oh, yeah. Oh, yo, it's wild. You can't handle a black woman or... First of all, if I have to handle you, I'm not interested. You know, you're not an animal. You know what I'm saying?
2: Can I offer a thought? So...
3: Yeah, good.
2: My coworker is 23 mm-hmm. with a master's. Mm-hmm. And no lie, me and him have, like, the same brain. I'm 42. So he's a good, like, 20 years younger than me. And we connect. And mm-hmm. just as work buddies. But that's like one of my best friends and mm-hmm. I can talk to them.
3: He's watching.
2: I find that younger people nowadays have different education levels now. Like different things that they're exposed to. So their mind is a little bit more vast. So they can hold conversations. Whatever you find in your partner mm-hmm. is very clear to say the education level is different. Her attention is different.
3: Yeah, yeah.
2: Her exposure mm-hmm. has been different. And therefore, that's what you connect with. And I think anybody hating, they just single and they can't find nobody.
3: But that's usually, it's usually the single woman.
5: It's jealousy, isn't it?
2: Yeah.
5: I think so.
2: Yeah.
5: You know what I mean? And a lot of mm-hmm. people have that disease. And to me, it's just like, look, if that person is treating you well, God bless y'all. Have a good life.
3: Yeah.
5: It doesn't concern me.
3: It, you know it mean? Don't matter
5: but
3: to me
5: when
3: either.
5: It comes down to aging, right? When age is into play as well, people like, they applaud a woman when a woman is dealing with a younger guy.
3: Mm-hmm.
5: You go, girl. Oh, you doing it?
3: Fact.
5: Okay,
2: weird shit. Weird shit.
5: Right.
2: Yeah,
5: fact.
2: Yeah, yeah.
5: But then mm-hmm. a man is doing it. Mm-hmm. You're disgusting. You
3: yeah, know? I've been all of that, bro.
4: Statutory rape and the statutory rape.
3: Yeah. Oh, she's a child. Like, yeah. A little child. I've heard it all, bro.
5: It's crazy.
3: I've heard it all. And at the end of it, this is the girl I've been with for 2.5 years. So it wasn't a fly by night thing. I wasn't trying to take advantage. Like I said, if there's things that I'm trying to teach her, and she's watching, so anything I'm saying, I'm held accountable for. I try to get her to understand.
2: You didn't use the word.
3: You know what I'm saying?
2: It's
3: like,
2: all
3: right.
2: It's
3: all right. I'm trying to build with her. And with her, because I hear the word, oh, you want to control her and dominate her. A, my girl is Asian, so they're generally more submissive.
4: Mm-mm, don't stereotype. We don't do that.
3: I've dated a lot of Asian women, and every single one of them
2: were
3: very
2: submissive.
3: Every single one of them. Not in like a like
4: you
3: my bitch.
4: I'm black as hell.
3: Right?
4: You're
3: no,
4: not,
3: but we're talking
4: about
3: this
4: me.
3: In general. And but like I've had to teach her be a little bit more outspoken. Don't let me run over you. You know what I'm saying? If it's something that you don't like, just tell me. You know what I'm saying? But the automatic
5: Puerto Rican, I can't sell her shit.
3: The automatic assumption is that I just want a weak-minded woman that I can manipulate and control. And it's like, I have no interest in that. That's like coming to America, man. Prince, I can't even want that shit either. I don't want that.
4: Can I round back around to where you mentioned the Passport Bros, right?
3: Yeah, talk to me.
4: We all remember Kevin Samuels. God bless the dead.
3: Yeah,
4: where
3: yeah.
4: he's at.
3: Rest in peace.
4: One of the quotes that he said about women is that a woman that is in high demand, her mindset is three main things. She's cooperative, she's smart, and she's agreeable.
3: Mm-hmm.
4: All of these things must be there. She mm-hmm. must be smart, but a woman that is smart and disagreeable is not a woman that is in high demand.
3: Nope.
4: She is not a woman that is really wanted.
3: Nope.
4: So do you guys believe that shit's
2: yep.
4: true?
3: 1,000%.
2: 100%.
4: And what do you consider disagreeable but smart? Silence!
3: No, it's not silence. I just want to make sure I get the right answer.
5: I think before I, you know,
3: yeah, I don't want to just throw it out there. Smart man thinks.
2: Somebody that don't hold accountability to self, I think. I think being disagreeable can come to a place where me and you are like arguing over some shit because I don't know how to say, you know what, maybe I'm wrong too. You could be smart and intelligent mm-hmm. and all the other shit, but like we can find a medium. And if we can't find a medium, that's really because I'm not taking initiative on my end. You can then take initiative after, you know, all right, maybe I was wrong for saying bitch. I should have said something else. You know what, babe? I shouldn't have got you to say bitch. You know, but sometimes it takes you as the person. And a lot of a disagreeable women, if you want to put it there, they don't take accountability in that space.
3: And that's massive. And I think that was what made Kevin Samuels as popular as he was the women that didn't hold themselves accountable. Now, I was a big KS fan. And to be honest with you, do I agree with everything he says? Absolutely not. I'm not sheep and herd-minded. But I also listened to everything that he was saying, and I saw the I've lost friends, man. People that I've loved that don't fuck me because I understood what he was trying to do, and I also understood he has a show. So he has to make it a little more extra.
5: But let's be honest, when it came down to his content,
4: He was full of shit.
5: Not only was he? No, no. You know what I mean? Like, you gotta understand.
2: It was his opinion and his point.
5: Way, right? Everybody's right.
4: You on my side.
3: Right.
5: Right?
2: I told you I was nigga before I got here.
4: Well, drop that dick off at the door.
5: My situation.
4: Sorry, Sam. Go ahead.
5: You see how you got the silence in the room when you asked the question? Because everybody wanted to think about what they were going to say.
3: Right.
5: So we was pretty much trying to comprehend to answer.
3: Mm-hmm.
5: Everyone that Kevin interacted with, they just wanted to be heard.
3: Right. Mm-hmm. And win.
5: And win a conversation. Mm-hmm. And that, to me, was someone who was smart and not, you know what I mean?
4: Agreeable, rather.
5: Yes. Mm-hmm. You know, because a lot of the stuff that he said, some of it didn't make sense to me.
3: Yeah, some of it was very lost.
5: Some triggering. Of it was disrespectful.
2: Yeah. It was triggering 100%. On purpose.
5: And it was. Right?
3: It was.
2: On purpose.
5: But when the women would call up, or the person answering would call up, he got exactly what he wanted.
4: Yeah. Mm-hmm.
5: He got exactly what he wanted. He rattled their cages.
3: Big time.
5: And it was just like, all right, now this is entertainment.
3: Right.
5: But at the same time, it was proving his point as well.
3: 100%. It was also educational. It was teaching you. He taught me a lot. And the problem was, when I ran into that kind of content, I was angry. You know what I'm saying? I just got a really bad breakup. I was running into a lot of bullshit. And truth be told, I had a hatred for women. Not as people, but in terms of dating. I hated women. I'm like, y'all don't make fucking sense to me. So when I found this content, I listened to it and I kind of internalized it and almost weaponized it, right? I was looking at women like, fuck out of here. But then as I grew, I understood what he was doing. I took my emotion out of it. And I took a lot of things that he said and I applied it. A lot of things he said I don't agree with. Like, women are wasted. A woman with a child is a wasted woman. I don't believe in that. It's just not what I'm going after.
5: Single woman.
3: Right, single woman. But he made some good points, too. It's like, I noticed one thing when I was out there, how the bar kept being raised. Like, I kept hearing 6 feet, this, this, and this. And I'm like, well, I'm 6'2". I make well over six. I'm not rich, but I make six figures. I have no kids. I'm in shape. Hairline still intact. And then still, I'm running into so much of the bullshit. Was like, oh, they want a nigga that's 6'3". And it just seemed like he was always...
2: You know, there's not a real thing that women know what they want.
3: It's hard.
2: They don't know.
4: But do you think your problem came of where you were positioning yourself, where the women were, that you were surrounded, the women that were surrounding you? Were you in the right place with the right type of people to attract that type of woman you was looking for?
3: So when you say right place, do you mean physically or mentally or both?
4: Mentally, obviously, you said you was off.
3: For a lot of that,
4: once you healed and you put yourself back out there.
3: I still saw a lot of the... Because it wasn't necessarily all women that I was dating. You know what I'm saying? Like,
2: that's what you was running
3: into. Right, and I moved around a lot. I had, you know, at a point in time, we go to a city, I probably had a chick there. You know what I'm saying? So I met different women, different educations, different jobs, lawyers. I had a girl that worked at Chick-fil-A. You know, like, it was all different forms of life. Age, my fucking resume is filled with other cuisines. You know what I'm saying? Asian, white girls, Indian. Like, it's been there. And for the most part, I kept finding a lot of unrealistic expectations. The fact that there was no accountability on the other end, which only made me feel like, what the fuck am I even wasting my time here for? And then I also realized, too, was like, the woman that I wanted to make something special with, I always ran into shit, and the woman I treated like options, I couldn't get rid of them. So I couldn't figure out what exactly was going on with this. If I made you an option, bro, you was knocking on my door all the time. And it just confused me, bro.
5: I believe that's because they know they're options. Now they want to be the option. You know what I'm saying?
3: Competition, right?
5: Number one. And I think that's just something that people tend to do, male or female. That's what I'm saying, people. Because once you know that it's like, well, I got you there, but it's really not going the way you think it's going. Now you feel like, all right, the competition's on, the game is on. Now I got to make myself be that number one person in your life. And, you know, the chase goes on. Early on, we said something about, you know, how do you know when you're a sponsor and you're not a sponsor and all this stuff? So I believe that's what it is. The competitiveness in all of us creates that toxic trait.
3: Yeah, potentially.
5: It's just like, all right, she shut me down. Now mm-hmm. I'm going to go at her.
3: There's some truth to that.
5: No.
4: I think it's kind of unfortunate for some women, and I'm speaking in general, that these expectations, because you can have an educated woman, a single woman, who's agreeable and disagreeable, because no one is not going to be to the point where they're on their knees.
3: Yeah.
4: So they can be agreeable and disagreeable, but they're still single because they are... These men in general want this perfect specimen of a female, which doesn't exist unless you build them.
3: I kind of disagree with that.
5: Think that, right?
3: Yeah.
5: People think that.
3: Mm-hmm.
5: You know what I mean? Let's say it's a general statement. People think that their partner wants them to be this person.
3: Mm-hmm.
5: Their partner don't want them to be this person. Their partner wants them to be imperfect for them. Mm-hmm. You know what I mean? Where it's like, all right, cool, we're together, we're going to make it work, we really have feelings. Now let's build and create our world and our bubble and our space where it's, we're perfect for each other and everybody else, I don't care.
4: Well, you know, as long as it has good dick and some fresh pussy in it, it should all work out. We're going to take a quick musical break, and we'll be back with a little bit more of the sex and fucking talk. This is the Squeaky Gym Shoe.
3: Let's go. 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
1: Oh, I have fun tonight, girl. All them niggas up in there, you know, they trying to give me a
2: broke ass nigga.
1: No, you know what I'm saying? I'm from Brooklyn. Oh,

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1: What up, what up? 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We had an amazing show tonight. We touched on topics of communication, sex, fucking, everything that has to do with relationships and non-relationships and just being a man and a woman. And you know what? Since this show went so well, we're going to have a part two of Battle of the Sexes. So where we can get more in depth and more ignorant. So we're going to have some more closing thoughts. Rima, give us a closing thought.
2: Why do I go first?
1: Give us a closing thought.
3: Right. I'll set it off. I didn't think we'd have a closing thought, but it's all good. I think what I took from this, and I just told the ladies this, what I took from this conversation between the four of us was the positive side of actually having a conversation. Nobody yelled. We had our disagreements that time. I got made fun of for the girl in L.A. You know what I'm saying? Like, I'm like, we'll remind you, if you ain't see that part, that's on you. But, you know, I think this is a great example of conversation. You know what I'm saying? Like, when I do my podcast, I deep thoughts and I am shameless plug. I definitely touch topics that are a little taboo, but at the end of the day, I don't say anything with the intention to hurt. I'm not in this for the shock value. I'm in this for the conversation. And if you disagree, I'm with it. But if you disagree and you want to talk, not fucking fight, I'm not interested in that. You know what I'm saying? But I think this is a great example of that. You know what I mean?
1: And tell everybody once again where they can find you. Give us your social media.
3: Yeah, you can mainly find me on Instagram right now. It's my name is Iron197. That's the full name. And my TikTok, which isn't really active, is Iron Hates TikTok, because they banned me for saying regular shit. Yo, they banned me because I had a conversation with an NP about vaginal hygiene, and this is her platform. And I posted that, and they flagged me for that. But then if I go down, I can see somebody's chlamydia-filled vagina.
2: What's the NP?
3: Yeah.
2: What's the NP?
3: Nurse practitioner. So her name is Shatanya NP. Perry, and she does a great job. She's a pretty big platform on teaching women on feminine hygiene. And I had her come on the show. I phrase like, I'm teaching women how to wash their vaginas, and when they come on, because they're like, how the fuck you know? Then I'm like, no, I actually have a professional here to talk about it. Talked about the BV and all of that shit. I gave her all of the examples. So, you know.
1: I need to welcome her to my show so we can have
3: she'll come. She's
1: discussion
3: dope.
1: About women hygiene. Even though my pussy smells like cherries. Anyway.
2: I thought you was going to say chicken. I was about to say, you know, chicken don't have a smell.
1: No, but listen. Bitch.
2: My final words is my final words, everything he said. I definitely had a good time. I was definitely thinking in my head like what this battle will look like, and it was not a battle, it just looked like I won. So I'm just gonna put it like this. He's on my side. It is what it is. I won. Ladies rule 427. We got the comedy show coming up. Make sure y'all tune in. Follow me on Instagram at I Am Rima the Great. I got a lot in store in this next couple of weeks. You do not want to miss it. If you're a nonprofit, I don't know who's watching right now, but if you're a nonprofit in New York and you're looking to learn about grants, holler at me. I'm teaching that. If you are somebody that's looking to be interviewed and exposure, besides hollering at my girl right here, make sure you holler at me as well. We trying to get everybody outside.
3: Yes, sir.
1: Sincere final thoughts, boo.
4: I gotta say, I enjoyed this show. You know what I mean? We talk about music a lot, but you know, real people have real conversations. And today's show was definitely something to learn about. A lot of y'all motherfuckers need to do hygiene.
3: It's called happy nuts, guys. You can get
2: don't
3: that.
2: Take the condom off because you like them.
4: Make sure you do that, man. And also, make sure you follow them BX boys on everything. That's DMBXBOYZ.
1: Download that app today. And of course, Squeaky Gym Shoe. Thank you all for coming here and participating in the Battle of the Sexes, which really wasn't a battle. It was an open discussion.
3: Mm-hmm.
1: And, you know, we learned a lot from each other, which was excellent. That's and my final thought is, it is okay to let them drop it on your forehead.
2: It's not. It's really
1: and
2: not.
1: And you can't interrupt my final thought. How dare you? You know, every fucking show, I gotta get somebody together. This is the Squeaky Gym Shoe Experience, okay? And when I say drop it on my forehead, drop it there. You can find me on Instagram. You can find me on YouTube. You can find me on Facebook. All your major social media platforms. SQUEAKY_ because it's trademarked. GYMSHOE. And if you want to be sponsored on the show, you can drop a little bit of money in my Cash App. That's $SQUEAKY1978. And we'll present your product, probably test it, talk about it, promote it, give you a platform. And remember, tune in. Oh, it ain't Dope Music Monday, but you know what? I'm going to drop it in there anyway, because Dope Music Monday is coming back next Monday. So remember, it can be new music all day long, but if it ain't dope, it ain't what? Shit. Now you guys got that? We're going to do it one more time. Remember, it can be new music all day long, but if it ain't dope, it ain't what? Shit. Thank you so much for tuning in to the Squeaky Gym Shoe Experience, and we'll see you next, no, the week after. Catch the replay next week. Have a good night.
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1: Yeah. 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
1: We have in the building, of course, me. And sitting right across from me,
3: Sincere!
4: What's going on?
1: What's up? And adjacent from me, next to me, is my homie, the one and only Rima the Great.
5: How ya doing?
1: How ya doing? And at the end, we have our new fellow friend to the Squeaky Gym Shoe Experience show, Mr. Iron Emperor.
6: Yo, what's good? Thanks for having me.
1: Well, we're going to start off with a few announcements, get all the garbage out the way before we begin the show. First of all, if you would like to call in, please, 929-497-4267. We are having, our show is called Battle of the Sexes, so we'll be discussing men, women, sex, communication. I hate you, I love you, I want to kill you. We're going to be discussing all that shit. Also, Rima the Great,
5: yeah.
1: Let everybody know where they can find you. Give them the Instagram, all your stuff, what's going on, upcoming promotions. Let everybody know.
5: Oh, I like this. So I just started my, let me rewind. I am Rima the motherfucking Great from East Harlem. All right. And you can find me on Instagram at I am Rima the Great. That's R-E-A-R-E-M-A. I almost forgot. I'm over here next to Sweet. R-E-M-A-T-H-E is T-H-E, not D-A. Please get that right. And it's Great, G-R-E-A-T. You can find me on IG. Everything is on IG, baby. And as far as stuff that's up and coming, I haven't did radio in a little while, but I'm definitely making a comeback in the next 2 weeks. I got a couple of other things in the mix, but just go to the IG. I'll tell you all about it. Let's get this started.
1: I know you got a comedy show coming up April Ooh. 27th.
5: Yes. So my birthday is the 28th. Ain't that crazy? Mm-hmm. And they asked me to do a stand-up over at Comedy in Harlem. So I'll be performing on Saturday, April 27th. Come through, 10 o'clock. Tickets online right now, $25.
1: Make sure you come through.
5: No, that's problem. Right.
1: Because Squeaky might make an appearance. Be in the audience. Throw it. Maybe I might be throwing tomato. I'm stop saying
5: I know how to cook tomato.
1: Let us know about you. Let us know.
6: Everybody, it's your man, Iron, Bronx, New York representative, Kingsbridge representative. I want to shout out to the ladies right here.
1: Woo!
6: I'm really not sure what I'm walking into, but either way, we're going to leave here as friends, or at the very least, we can agree to disagree. But hopefully, we have a good, cordial, nice, delightful conversation. Mm-hmm. As far as I'm concerned, I have a podcast called Deep Thoughts with Iron. Haven't updated it in a while, but we'll be getting back into it in May after my birthday on May 21st. I don't know if that makes me ashamed.
5: Yeah, no, we're not. I don't.
6: Well, I'm on a cuss, though. I'm on a Taurus Gemini.
5: It's all right. You just messed up. You're May anyway.
6: I'm awesome. That means I got two excellent signs.
5: Nah, Taurus April. It's a difference, but we're going to talk about that another time.
6: We already started.
1: Fuck all your cats in the building. Cats in the motherfucking building.
6: Let's go.
5: I love it.
6: So you can reach me at my name is Iron197 on Instagram. My TikTok is IronHatesTikTok because I don't get it. And you can follow me at, my website is mynameisiron.com. That'll be back up next month, too. Just got to get things in order again. All
1: right. And how about you, Sincere?
4: You know what it is, man. You can find me on DEMBXDOYZ, the Bronx Boys on everything. You can be Sincere. I'm unprepared for today, but I'm ready for the challenge.
6: Likewise, brother.
1: You always make sure you're unprepared, Sincere.
4: Okay.
1: Let's go.
4: In the ring, you know what I mean? Like, I'm here.
5: Ding, ding, ding, ding, ding. Let's get ready to rumble.
6: I might have to tag you in, brother, at some point. And likewise,
1: listen,
6: so.
1: Y'all going to be picking y'all jaws up off the ground when we're done.
6: If I wink four times, that means danger.
5: You won't make it to the second wink. Yeah, Let's get it. Hold your own.
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1: Welcome back. Why can't I hear myself? Welcome back. You hear me?
2: Okay. I can hear you.
1: I'm nutty then. Sorry. I guess I don't need to hear myself. I make myself nervous because all this sexiness going through the radio waves might make me... Anyway. Today's show is about Battle of the Sexes, and we have the panelists. Once again, let me introduce them. We have Rima the Great.
3: Woo!
1: We have Iron Emperor. Yeah. And of course, we have Sincere and myself, Squeaky Gym Shoe. And in relationships, fellowships, men and women, there's always some type of, let's say, strife. And we're here to discuss these different topics. So we're going to start off with communication. What is a great form of communication with you or your mate? That's if you have a mate. Or just in general. What do you feel is a great form of communication?
4: Ladies first.
3: Use your words. Use your words. That's the only communication I need. Use your words. Text message, phone call. Use your words. I appreciate words. Not like bullshit words either, like shit with substance.
1: What do you consider a bullshit word?
3: Lies. Yeah. Just little shit. Just dumb shit. Okay. Let me clarify. If you're using your words when you're talking to me, right? Like, let's say, because I'm single. I'm mingled. Let's put it like that. Right?
1: I'm fucking.
3: Pew, pew, pew, pew! Right. So, when I'm being courted, I like to be, I like to have conversations. Fair right? Enough. I like to be talked with, not just talked at. Yeah. Usually, people will see, like, curves, and the first thing they say is, you're my size, you're my perfect size. That shit is annoying as fuck. Stop saying that. You know, of course I'm your perfect size. That's the intro, baby. And of course I'm the perfect size. If you hollering at me, you like fat chicks. It is what it is, and I get it. We don't have to keep being reminded that you like thick girls. I know you like thick girls, and if you've never had a thick girl and it's the first time you hollering at me, then let's just kind of talk about what else I got going on, because clearly you just like chicks about what they look like, but you're not interested in who they are.
5: It's like a fetish kind of thing.
3: It's definitely a fetish when you do it that way.
5: Right.
3: So don't be fucking weird.
1: So how do you communicate?
5: For me, it's kind of similar to what you said, but...
1: Well,
5: not,
1: first of all, time out. Are you single or are you in a relationship?
5: No, so I'm not single. I've actually been out the streets for about 2.5 years.
1: Oh, shit.
5: Yeah, so when I found out... First of all, hold on, before you even do this, I got to ask you, what kind of sneakers you got on? Because after that advertisement and sponsorship, I got some questions.
1: I ain't whipping a bitch ass, so I just got on regular flats. I'm good.
5: All right, cool.
1: So, but I got them on deck. Fuck around and find out. Less.
5: That's why I'm on the corner, just in case I got to... Mm-hmm. You know what I'm saying? But nah, for me, it's all about, I love the communication aspect. And one thing I've learned throughout this relationship is I can be a little forward. Because I don't want no room for your own interpretation, and I don't want no room for misinterpretation.
3: Nice.
5: So if I tell you 2 + 2 = 4, I don't want you to think about 3 + 1. You know what I'm saying? Like, I told you this is what I'm expecting or what I'm about, or, you know, something that I might have an issue with. So for me...
3: Transparency.
5: And everything. I want to be 100 with you. And sometimes... I've seen that doesn't always get the best response at times, depending on who the audience is.
3: Ooh.
5: So with my lady right now, my girl's significantly younger than me. So I had to take, which wasn't the intention, but it is what it is. And it took a while to kind of establish a certain level of communication. Realistically, experience-wise, we're like here. So there's times I have to understand she may not understand what I'm talking about. And there's times I gotta understand I'm not the wise old sage. I don't know everything either. So the over-communication has been beneficial. Sometimes it hasn't. But I believe in the words like you said, but let's keep it a buck on both sides.
1: How about you, Sincere?
4: I agree with both. You know what I mean?
1: First of all, are you in a relationship or are you single?
4: No, I'm single.
5: Let's go. Streets are terrible. I'll give you one of those.
3: I don't know if this is fair.
1: It's all right.
4: It's something that is definitely key. In any relationship, you mean, even if you are a parent as well, communication is key. But being firm in what you're saying and understanding, not every message is going to be understood as well.
5: Mm-hmm.
4: So, you know, sometimes you do have to reiterate what you're saying, especially on today's communication levels where people are texting a lot and people are, you know, and it's just like, what do you mean?
5: Right.
3: Right. Pick up the phone.
4: If you don't understand my text message, Right. Then, you know what I mean? Because now it's like, if you put all caps, you're yelling at somebody. Mm-hmm. If you put GM, you're not showing enough attention or love to your significant other. And it's like, yo, you can write good morning, you have to GM.
5: Fact. Yeah.
4: So it's just like, wait, I'm just trying to be hip to the situation. You know what I mean?
5: Yeah, yeah.
4: And now if you put K, you're
5: dismissive.
3: Dismissive, yeah.
4: Exactly. So just being open to dialogue.
1: Dialogue.
5: I
3: like that.
5: And I like that because you can't read context. I'm sorry, but you can't read on the way I texted it in my brain and sent it to you. If you're angry, you're going to read it angry. I'm chilling.
3: Correct.
5: You know what I'm saying? So,
4: and this is why you need to know your partner, because once you read your partner's text message, you're like, all right, good. You understand what I'm saying?
5: Mm-hmm.
4: But you can't translate that conversation with someone else. You know what I'm saying? You text your friend or family member in the same verbiage, you're not going to get the same reaction. Someone who really, really understands and knows.
1: That's why I honestly hate text messaging.
4: I'm
1: old school. You call me on the phone because I'm going to misinterpret it every time. You use an exclamation point. When I was raised, that means you mad. I don't give a fuck if it's not in caps. You talk about good morning with exclamation. What's your fucking problem?
5: I'm excited.
1: People telling me that it's excitement. But when I went to school, when school system was working, exclamation point means some bullshit. What the fuck you mean, good morning?
5: Yo, imagine that, right?
1: Man.
5: Imagine a teacher writing his name with an exclamation point at the end on the board. That'd be some different shit.
1: That's crazy. Now everybody's like, no, I was excited. Because I had an incident at work with the nurse sent me, okay, with an exclamation point. I said, what the fuck you mean, okay? I didn't say fuck, but I said, what you mean, okay?
5: You said
1: PCD
5: that?
1: Had to come out the office like, Jennifer, what's wrong? I said, look at this shit. Exclamation point. She said excitement. I said, bitch, I ain't excited. That's not how I was raised. But anyway.
5: It could have been an autocorrect, too. We work at the same job, and I've sent on my way.
1: Not
5: and
1: an
5: that
1: epic.
5: Shit translated to on my way with like an exclamation point.
1: Not
5: like,
1: an
5: I'm
1: epic.
5: Not that excited.
1: I don't use those phones.
5: Okay.
1: It's epic.
5: Say
1: I'm talking
5: less.
1: About epic.
5: Okay.
1: Epic. God damn it. Anyway. But I just have a quick question for you, Iron.
5: Yeah, what's up?
1: You said as far as your relationship, you had to get your woman on the level.
3: Sound if, like training.
1: If exactly.
3: Sound like training. That's what I was going
1: to
3: ask.
1: Do you feel that you have to train an individual in order to meet your communication standards?
5: So, I'm going to respond to that with this, because it's all about the words we choose, right? Certain words are like battle words, right? I'm training you is a completely different thing from me saying I'm just trying to teach you something or guide you to something that I've seen before.
3: Teaching sounds like training.
5: Why?
3: I don't know.
5: If you don't know how to rap and I teach you how to rap, is that a bad thing?
3: You can still train someone to rap, though.
5: But is training a bad thing? Training improves you, does it not?
3: It does, but you just trained your girl how to communicate.
5: Right.
4: Are we not training each other to be a perfect match?
5: Right.
3: Like, maybe
4: there's certain things like my partner won't know about.
5: Right.
4: So I got to teach them
5: exactly, that's the whole point.
4: Likes and dislikes, the way they got to teach me my like their likes and dislikes.
5: Exactly.
1: I wouldn't use the word teach, though.
3: Right.
1: Because
3: like
1: building,
5: what's the proper word?
1: I would say building.
3: Building.
1: We're building.
3: Understanding. We're getting
1: Understanding.
3: To know each other.
1: We're getting to know each
3: we're
1: other.
3: We're getting to know each other.
1: Because you can't
3: pieces.
1: Teach me shit.
5: But to be
1: but I can
3: I'm
1: going to
3: learn myself. I'm going to learn myself eventually over time.
5: But
1: thank
5: why didn't,
1: you.
5: If that's the case, why didn't you learn about the time we got together? This is the point. If I'm at this point here and you're here and this is good for our relationship, or if I'm here and you're here, it goes both ways. This isn't an exclusively one-way street.
1: That's fact.
5: So when I said at the beginning, there's times where my girl has taught me shit about myself that I didn't get. I didn't take offense to that. She wasn't training me, and if she was training me, cool. I played sports in my life. I was trained. It's all good. And not in that way. I noticed the arrow to pause, and I'm a big supporter of that game.
4: No Diddy
5: now?
3: That's a real thing.
5: Yeah,
3: the fuck?
5: I'm a big supporter of that movement. It's hilarious to me. But at the end of the day, it's about the words you choose. Like, I'm not training you. I'm teaching you what I like. That's why I like, I don't know how crass we can get here, but I've had this conversation with my fellas before, and my man came to me one time and was like, I don't like how my girl gets head, but I don't know how to tell her because she's going to get offended. Whereas for me on the other side, you can tell me I don't eat the pussy right. Teach me because I want to learn, or train me because I want to learn. You know what I'm saying? So it's about how you're open to it.
1: And you're correct. Fucking and communication is two different things.
5: It can
1: and
5: be.
1: Getting to know each other.
4: You
5: get
1: well, it's kind of a double-edged sword.
5: Okay.
1: Because, okay, like you said, if I'm not giving head, I want to learn. I want you to train me.
5: Sure.
1: But if we're on a level of a relationship, I don't want you to train me to do anything. I want to understand.
5: So how do you understand without me teaching you?
1: We collaborate. We think together.
5: How?
1: We come together.
5: How if I'm not able
1: we
5: to
1: We build understanding. We build.
5: Okay, but still,
3: it's just not using the word. That's right, all it is. Right. I can see how it's the same, but it's not using the word. It just sounds more pleasant when you say build with someone versus I'm training you to know me.
5: So,
3: like, no, if I don't know something about you, yes, I'm learning you. So I am being educated on you. It takes time. Yes, we're communicating and we're expressing to each other, hey, I don't really like it this way. I don't really like it that way. But I find that if we're both doing that, then we're building together. Sure. We're building an understanding together. Yeah. So it's just the changing of the language. But when you said it the way you said it earlier, it just sounded like training. And I'm sorry. I just wanted
5: to. So I just want to ask a question with that in mind. No, yeah, I get it.
3: It's not my trigger word. It just sounds like training.
1: Yeah, because if you throw the frisbee, I ain't fetching. You know what I'm saying?
5: If I use the word training and I don't know that that's a word that you don't like, you have to teach me that that's a word you don't like, right?
1: I ain't going
5: to
1: teach. I'm going to tell you. I don't like the word training.
5: You're telling me it's like I'm being, telling me it's like I'm a child and I'm submissive to you now. You're telling me because I don't know shit.
1: But you're telling me stuff too because you call yourself training.
5: I don't think that's
1: so. That's you telling me that this is what I like, and I'm telling you this is what I'm gonna build in this communication.
3: Just throw the wrench and let it happen
1: to make sure I like that as well.
5: So I guess my question is in general is how can, and I'm not saying you guys particular, you know, I'm just really.
1: It's in general,
5: general, nothing's a blanket statement. But how am I supposed to, y'all say we don't communicate, but then when we communicate, it's the wrong way to communicate. I got to communicate the way you want to. But not only am I supposed to communicate the way you want to, I'm supposed to know that already. You're different from her. You're different from the girl I've shot. So I'm going to bring my experiences with A, B, and C into this relationship. If I'm wrong, tell me. I don't know because I just met you. You're a blank canvas. So you have to teach me. Again, it's not a bad thing. It's all about the words and how you interpret it. Are you interpreting the words I'm saying, or are you interpreting the traumas that you have? It's a difference.
2: Oh, it's good.
5: Yes!
1: That's a good drop. He said traumas. Ooh, okay. All right. So we're going to end this question with a disagreement of words. Technically, like Rima said, we are learning and being trained and teached.
3: Taught.
1: I have a degree in communications.
3: We taught to tit out here.
1: I said I taught to teach.
5: So you've been taught.
1: God damn it.
3: You've been taught it.
1: I've been taught. But it all comes together in a ball of love of communication. Let's move on to the next question.
5: It's a good start.
1: If I ask you out on a date, I say I'm sorry. I'm Jasmine. Hey, boo, what you doing tonight? Could we go out on a date? Now, since I asked you, am I expected to pay?
4: I'm old fashioned, so even if she said, yo, we're going somewhere, it's just like, come on. But, you know what I mean? Like, I don't think about the money value. I might just say, yo, babe, like, today, I ain't got that much money on me or something like that, because, again, I don't want to go to a restaurant and be like,
5: I'll take the water.
4: Exactly.
3: Yeah. You want a cookie instead, babe?
5: Yeah, you get the water. You get what you want, but.
4: Yeah, exactly. I'm not trying to take her out to the finest bread and water in the restaurant.
5: Word.
4: I'm trying to take her out to somewhere she wants to go. So I just let it be known that
5: communication.
4: Most likely I'll take charge of the situation.
1: How about you, Rima? If
3: I'm paying.
1: That's
3: paying.
1: It.
3: I'm paying.
1: You
5: why,
1: asked
5: why
1: me.
5: Why is that, Matt?
3: Because I asked you out. I want to go. I want to do some shit, and I don't want to have to think about it. I don't want to have to beg for what I want. If I have it, I want to go, and I want to go with you. So if I go, hey, Iron, I want to go hang out. Yeah. Like, what are you doing later? Blah, blah, blah, whatever. And you're like, yo, I'm free. I bet I got it. Unfortunately, which is kind of fortunate at the same time, we get turned down a lot. They'll turn it down. I don't have a problem paying, but if we dating back and forth, if you take me out, believe me, you're going to take me out and do some dope shit. I want to take you out and do some dope shit. If I see a movie just came out, movies is easy. If I see there's a restaurant that just opened up, it's easy. Like, yo, I just got paid. I want to go do something. I want to lay my hair down. Like, the fuck? What's up? If you ain't doing nothing, let's pull up. Let's go. I don't think you should have to worry about those things if we are courting each other. Especially if I ask you out. Now, there's times where I might throw it out there that I want to go out, like a hint. And that's when I want you to pay for it. So it'd be like... It'd be like, so when are you free? You know, we should probably go hang out. We should.
1: Subtle
3: hints. Yeah. We should probably do something in like the next 2 weeks. What are you thinking? Yeah. I would like to do that. All right. Then you figure out what we're going to do and get back to me on a date and time that you're available. Versus when it's me, if I'm asking you out, like, listen, what are you doing tomorrow? And I'm like, immediate. What are you doing tonight? Like, I get off at 5 o'clock. I could be ready at 7. We could go to the movies. What's up? You drive, I'll take care of the food. Like, what we doing? Because I think I'm more about building the time with the person and spending time with them to get to know them, that learning part, right? But we can't do that if you're, let's say you don't have it often, right? And you have to pay bills, or you're not in that situation to do that. But I think you're a dope-ass individual, somebody I could learn from because of who you are and your mind and all that. I want to be under you sometimes. So what's up? You know what I mean? And it's in that I would pay for it. But I would definitely, if I ask you, I think I should pay for it. I think any woman that asks, you should pay for it if you're not giving them subtle hints first.
2: All right, all right, all right.
5: You lost at least 40% of the women listening to you.
3: I'm not here for them.
5: Real talk. No, I'm just saying, yes.
1: I'm your boo. Hey, boo.
5: What up?
1: Listen, I want to go out tonight. You free?
5: Mm-hmm. Yeah, you sound like my neighbor. That's the
1: vibe. Oh, shit.
5: Legit. That's how she's speaking. Oh, man. Truth be told, I mean, let's say from the beginning, this is your first initial shot, right? I personally think that it's, first of all, kudos to you for even taking the shot, because a lot of women won't even do that. And any woman that has actually came up and took the shot, I mean, the odds of you getting rejected is extremely low, and the odds of me being a dickhead when I reject you is even lower. But for me, I'm going to, if you ask me out, I got it. You know, for me, generally, I'll be honest with you, before I got a wifey, so everything we're talking about is pretty
1: wifey.
5: Right? So. Yeah, I love her. But it's like when before I got with her, you know what I'm saying? I had to throw it out there. I don't want no trouble. I got to a point where I did put like a soft cap on what we're doing the first day. I'm not taking you out to no $400 dinner. It's not happening. A soft cap on what we're doing the first day. I'm not taking you out to no $400 dinner. It's not happening. I can afford it. But if you're the fourth date of the day or the week,

0: you know.
1: Let's get it. You know, soft cap. I gotta put that in my.
0: Yeah, a little soft cap because I have a lot of female or woman friends, whatever term you want to use. I don't mean any of that. You know, you gotta put everything with a little bit of a little thing before that. I have a lot of women, female friends who have told me they've gone out because they were bored. And now this man just thought he was doing something. He done spent the bread on you. Or I have been the guy where Shorty went out on a date and I got the pussy when she got home.
2: I believe they call those sponsors.
0: Sponsors, right. And I ain't trying to sponsor nobody. You know what I'm saying? I ain't got no children yet. That's the only person I'm sponsoring.
1: I mean, but there's more behind that. There's okay. The thirst level before you go out on a date with somebody. There's a thirst. It's a male thirst level that you be like, all right, I was bored and I went. Okay? If you banging down a DM, not interested, no thank you, hey, can we be friends anyway, all that bullshit, you like, you know what? What are you doing next Saturday?
0: Because,
1: you know, and then you go out, you entertain the moment, maybe you get to like the person. I always like everybody. Not always want to like you to fuck you, but like you as people. Mm-hmm. And then, you know, maybe there's something we could connect with, network in some space. But that's me, right? I'm going to give you the opportunity to sit in front of me and eat. If you're ugly, I will not eat watching you. But we will sit there. So usually a sponsor or whatever that may be is just because we were bored, but not because we were bored and we just tagged you and found you. Mm-hmm. It was because you was knocking on the door and we was like, nah, I'm good. That's how I seen it. That's my experience.
0: Can I just say this? That right there, right now I'm playing devil's advocate because this is a show where I talk about these things. Mm-hmm. How do I differentiate? Or how do I know if I am just being assertive?
1: Easy.
0: And I'm showing you that I'm interested? Or am I just being thirsty? What's the line?
1: When she say no, thank you.
0: But a lot of
1: when
0: women
1: say
0: no,
1: watch this.
0: Not really no.
1: So
0: she
1: said, how you get... Not only do she say no, I'm a no person. Like, I'm not interested. But why, Rima? Because I don't find you attractive. I think you're a cool person, but I don't find you attractive. A lot of people are not upfront that way.
0: True.
1: You could tell when a girl like you, and I know y'all are in your relationship, but this is for those that's watching. You could tell when she like you because she does certain shit to show interest. She wants to know your birthdays to make sure that y'all signs line up. She wants to know your favorite color. The birthday favorite color lines up because, hey, I might be with you during your next birthday and want to get you something. It's the same thing, the vice versa. What is your favorite comedy show growing up? What was your favorite flavor of cereal? What was your favorite flavor of Kool-Aid? We're going to talk to you and find out everything about you. Do you still live with your parents? Where do you stay at? If I'm not interested, I don't give a fuck about none of that. I ask you one fucking question. I can decide from that question what the fuck I want to do, and that is, what do you do for a living? Now, see, I don't judge you because if it's a lot of money or a little bit of money, we still going to fuck out. If it's a little bit of money, Dave and Buster's, my nigga. Like, I like video games. If it's a lot of money, I mean, you know what I'm saying? So it's like, it's a give or take. A lot of money with a car, a little bit of money with a car, without a car, bus. How we doing this? I'm cool with staying local. You going to come to me? I don't care where you at. Let's go. Dope. You understand?
0: I mean, I think.
1: But that's the factor of, like, getting to know a person, too.
0: Yeah.
1: But that's, if I'm not really interested in you, that's the only one question you ever hear me ask you. Mm-hmm. And besides where you at. Mm-hmm. Like, if you're close or whatever, and how, like, what do you do for a living? Because by what you do for a living, I know how much you make. That's period. And then I decide how we going to go out and whatever else I want to do. But if I like you,
0: I like you.
1: Mm-hmm. Oh, it's a different ball game there.
0: See, I actually think that's
1: I might be a little sugar mommy.
0: I actually think that's a dope point of view. You should be teaching classes on this.
1: I do teach a class. I give people opportunity.
0: I actually respect that answer.
3: Well, at this point in Squeaky Gym Shoe Life, I'm not giving nobody opportunity. I just want to fuck. So, listen, with that said, we're going to take a quick musical break. When we come back, we're going to talk more about communication. We're going to delve into the love aspects. This is Battle of the Fucking Sexes, and this is the Squeaky Gym Shoe Experience. Let's go.

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1: Yeah.
2: I don't know what it is about.
1: Sometime in life, you just get fed up.

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Here with me today, I have Rima the Greek. I have Iron Emperor. I've got someone saying, "Excuse me, boss," which is sincere in the building. And we're going to continue this conversation because this is Battle of the Sexes. Now, when you're in love, female, male, relationship, dating.

0: actually, I fuck with her a lot. This shit battle turned into some agreement too. You know what I'm saying? That's actually, ooh, baby, some of y'all be taking that shit off too quick, man. Oh.
1: Yeah.
2: Oh. He said,
0: oh. Good talk. Nah, that's yeah, that's a great answer. I didn't find that.
2: I don't, wrong.
0: Because for me, it's like, for whatever I've done,

0: what you, like, if you have to judge how you know you're in love with somebody, trust them and all that, you give them your health.
1: That's life-changing.
0: You give them your health.
1: Pocket.
0: Because that's your health.
2: That's a lot of shit.
0: That's your health. Mm-hmm. At the same time, too,
3: that's pussy communication. But verbal. Like, verbally.
0: Men do it first, and then women follow through. But I'm just, for
2: can
0: a lot of times,
2: out,
0: it's
2: I
0: not
2: actually
0: even...
2: I don't know what you mean by that.
3: What?
2: Pussy language, you said men do it first, like...
3: As far as what she said, you know, showing that you, like, in it, you let the condom slide off.
2: Okay.
3: That's more physical. Mm-hmm. But as far as communicating, damn. Yeah.
0: But then I think
3: guess
0: about...
3: you can communicate like that,
0: I think about oral sex, too. Like, people are quick for that dumb shit.
2: Oh, yeah.
0: Like, you know, if a guy is offered, you know, for a woman to go down on him and he take it, you know, that's also him putting his health in jeopardy. It could be the first date or whatever, but how much do you like this person? Or are you just throwing it out the window?
3: Thank God for gag reflex.
4: My thing is, like, ooh. I feel like if you're doing that with me, I mean,
0: I also feel the same way. Please do not offer that.
4: You just met me, you're doing that, like, mm-hmm. I can't. But I also, from very young,
2: right, and I think a lot of people don't think of those consequences. Like I said, I've been that guy, you know. And I, when I speak about my sexual past, I really don't really talk about it as a braggadocious kind of thing, because at the end of the day, there was a reason why I was kind of running in pussy. I was trying to find some peace somewhere, and that's not where it was. You know what I'm saying? I got a lot of, honestly, random blowjobs, quite honestly.
3: Random.
2: Keep it a buck. And I felt like I've been fortunate. I've been
0: just
2: real
0: here
2: fortunate.
0: You go. Put
2: and
0: your
2: these are things.
0: So
2: this is what I, yeah.
0: But
2: yeah.
0: You gotta do it.
2: You know
0: just
2: what's wild? You know
0: it.
2: What's wild? I gotta say this. I would say, like, I mean, I don't have exact numbers, but like over half, I didn't initiate. You know what I'm saying?
0: Right, they took it.
2: Yeah, I didn't initiate. And I say this like,
0: and that's another cue on how you know if somebody like you first, too. If you know she like you, she offers you head. You ain't got to ask for it.
2: Yeah.
3: How you doing today, Iron?
0: Can I just suck your dick?
3: What?
2: You know, so why
3: that's 2024 language?
0: Nah, that's been 2098. That was 1998.
2: I had that
0: to 2019.
2: Nah, that was,
0: what
2: that
0: are we
2: was,
0: talking about? Sure last 20 right. years.
3: I never dropped that line.
2: Nah, it's
3: hey,
2: there.
3: Hey, boom, let me suck your dick.
0: It's a line, bro.
2: I've had, I had a girl at some spot was like, yo, your dick bounces in your pants or something.
3: Oh.
2: And I ain't got no gag reflex. And that was literally the conversation. Now, her, I declined. But that was the actual conversation. You know what I'm saying? And it
0: women
2: is.
0: Women are nasty.
2: Yeah, it's not even, I'll give you an example to piggyback off of that. Me and a certain group of friends, I have three groups of friends, so I'm not implicating anybody in this, right? We had a group chat. Every time we hooked up with a chick, we would change the name of the group chat. It became a point where we changed it so much, it lost its value. And it's not even cool to say, like, I got this and I got this anymore because it's so easy. You know what I'm saying? Like, sex is easy to get than the bottle of water if you really need it at this point. And it's, for me, it's kind of, like I said, I ran out there. I did what I did, and I did everything like that, and it kind of lost the coolness of it. And I will say back to her point of, how do you know I love you? I always, when I enter the bedroom with a woman or car or wherever the fuck we at, I will ask just to get a temperature. I don't have a condom. Is it cool? And more often than not, even if they had a boyfriend, more often than not, they was with it. Just pull out. I kid you not. And that shit is like, ugh.
3: Well, just stick it in my butt, right?
2: I'm pulling out before I even get it. Nah, I didn't get too much of that shit, dog. But like, it made me wonder, like, what are people doing? Like you said, I ain't special. My grandfather told me that a long time ago, I'm not special. You know what I'm saying? In terms of, like, don't think she's doing it because you just that nigga. I mean, sometimes maybe, but maybe she just feel like sucking dick on a Tuesday. I don't know.
0: Jesus. Yeah, that'd be the case.
3: But mm-hmm. But other than the physical part of it, what type of, like, terms of endearment do you provide somebody before the I see a dick throbbing and my pussy wet, all that comes about? Mm-hmm. Like, what are the words you use to express yourself to this person that you
0: want to
3: be with?
0: Like what?
2: Is that the term or are you asking?
0: Like, yeah, I need that question given again.
3: No. Like, say
0: what
3: I'm
0: do you do if you like somebody? Give me a scenario.
3: Like, say I'm with somebody. We've been together for like...
5: Hey, yo, it's Benny the fucking Butcher, Big Griselda, Big BSF. I'm fucking with them BX boys, man.

I'm not no hater, but ain't no nigga gon' shoot you straight up. 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Hunting season,

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Cuban links in my bracelet, orange juice was a chaser. 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

0: It's your favorite guys, the BA Boys, taking over your mobile device.
1: Doing it big right now.

I'm not no hater, but ain't no nigga gon' shoot you straight up. 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Hunting season, squares is ducks and deers. 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I push that button, I could turn this shit to Fright Night. 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Cuban links in my bracelet. 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Took a couple shots before she demanded I take her. You're not equipped to break

sipping through the hood in a 6-4. Classic shit, make you really feel like this the West Coast. Home of the gangbang, churches in the liquor stores. 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Sailing up big strawberries and some thick hoes. 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
2: Autobot!
3: It's my song.
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Like all the haters that wanna play checkers, hey, I'm playing chess and soon I'll be yelling me. 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
6: We're back on the ride, 950 Lounge, still joined by the best team in radio, and we have a special guest, brother that hails from the same borough I hail from, Bronx, New York. Can tell you some stories about old New York. Some things you youngsters might want to learn, but he's wrote a book about it, and I'd love to share that book with you. Going to talk about the book and some other things. Ladies and gentlemen, welcome, and his maiden voice in 950 Lounge. And the book, The United States of America versus Julito, Mr. Angel Julito Diaz. What's going on, sir?
7: How you doing, sir? Thank you so much for having me on your show, on your podcast. Well, you know, my name is Julito, Angel Diaz. I'm from the Bronx. I'm raised in 193rd in Creston. 192-13 4 train, D train, 12 bus, 9 bus, for the 6 for the 6 train people. You know, you always got to make that say. I'm from the 4 train.
6: Martin Brothers,
7: yeah,
6: 4
7: train. So the 4 train.
6: You know, on the corner. We
7: but I'm from there. Born and raised. You know, I'm born in the Bronx on 193rd, the building 2600 Creston.
6: Mm-hmm.
7: Basically, you know, coming up in the Bronx, I've been through it all there. As you can see, my book is explaining about where I'm from, how I'm from, and what I was basically raised in. You know, I have right now, I have, my book is out, but basically my story is basically about me growing up, being young, getting raised by older guys in the Bronx, like per se yourself, that you could relate to that.
6: Mm-hmm.
7: And mostly I could relate to that being from the Bronx.
6: Yeah.
7: You know, the big brothers that took care of me out there, showed me how to grow up. The good, the bad, you know, being from the Bronx.
6: Yeah, no
7: and
6: doubt.
7: Basically, that's just how it is. But where I'm from is like a block that we all got there. It was all like a weed block. You know, as everybody knows, it's called the Mango Pina block on Creston 193. Mm-hmm. Everybody knows it. They mention it. Rappers, everybody mentions the block.
6: Let's dive into that. Because obviously there's people who will watch this and go, well, you know, maybe not for me. What the hell is Creston Avenue? But Creston Avenue, for those who are from New York and really the tri-state.
7: Tri-state.
6: Was kind of, in my, not to show my age, but was kind of place was almost like your original Walmart for a certain product or service.
7: Basically, where hip-hop started. Like, let's not get that messed up, the Bronx.
6: You had to go to Walmart if you wanted something. But talk about just that time, because we're in a new era where now things are done online. People are keyboard gangsters. You grew up in an era and a time when it was, you know, what was not heard was what was loudest. Talk about just growing up in that time.
7: My growing up in that time was a little different. Like, you know, where I come from on Creston, you know, shout out to 183rd. That's more down Creston where mm-hmm. legendaries come from. But, like, my era growing up was a little tougher than now as I see, like, it was real out there. You mm-hmm. know, now it's a little different. Now you got, like you said, internet and
6: yeah.
7: keyboard and over the internet, and then they meet each other and things happen, or they right. good kids and things happen. Like, I was raised outside. Like, my coming up was, it's my mom and my pops. It's 6 of us.
6: Mm-hmm.
7: You know, my mom had her first relationship. It's her first 3 kids. That's from her first husband. And then she had 3 other kids that we was from different husbands, but mm. my basically me growing up as me talking about my dad was always in and out of prison.
6: Mm.
7: So basically I was growing up outside in the street by myself, growing up with older guys that was around me,
6: right.
7: took care of me. I mean, didn't make me do bad, but it wasn't making me do good.
6: Right.
7: You understand? But
6: right.
7: it's just the code of growing up. It's my influence.
0: Right. You're influenced by what you see.
7: I'm getting influenced to what I'm young. And basically, on my block, if anybody knows 2600 Crest and Amago Pina, the block is like I lived in 2i. Mm-hmm. So the building was basically to the front.
4: Right.
7: And I was always one of them kids, you know, being Spanish. Like we say in Spanish, presentado, that means like nosy. Like, so I would always be looking out the window. I would see the guys.
4: So you was
7: music.
4: Always inquisitive. Like, what's going on out
7: what's
4: there?
7: What's going on?
4: It's clockwork.
7: Whoa, right. Look at this car just came out. Look at Ryan just came out that car, whatever. Whoa, right. Look at the attention. Look at this. That's
0: influence.
7: How I was always looking. Mm-hmm. I was always quiet, but I always observed since young.
8: Right. Was there... So I see that you had a lot of male influence, right? It was very dominated in your life. Was there any kind of feminine presence in your life that was an inspiration for you?
7: I had females, but it wasn't really like too many females because I have three sisters, right? They're older than me.
8: Gotcha.
7: My two older sisters, they left at a certain time. Out the house, so it was my other sister that was the youngest out the girls. Her name is Christy. It's three of us. My mom had boy, girl, boy, girl, boy, girl. To me, I'm the youngest out of six of us. So it was basically like the first four really left the house, and then it was only me and my sister growing up. Because my other brother left early. He went to Florida to live his life. My sister left. Mm-hmm. They all left, so it was basically me and my other sister growing up. And then it was like the household, my mom on public assistance. So my mom really like, you know, my sister grew up, thanks God, like she went to college and she's a financial advisor. She does good. But at that time was more than me was I was the male. Mm. And my sister was the female. So for my mom to get her public assistance and spend it on me when my sister was in college was like, Mom, don't worry. Take care of Christy. I'm going to go out there and do what I do.
4: So from a young age, even you found your way, but it was more about responsibility.
7: It was more, too, about a responsibility. My dad was in prison, in and out of prison. So it was basically my mom. Like, anytime we had any type of issues with the apartment, the lights got cut off, Mom would wake up the next morning, go to welfare, get it back on. So it was like Mom was playing Mom and Dad there. My dad was always incarcerated, and he came in times of my life, like... I was 5, then he did 5 years, he came home, I was 10. Then when he came home again, I was 15 already. I was at an age that you couldn't really tell me nothing too much at an age. Mm-hmm. Like, I'm already outside. Like,
0: right.
7: These are my pops, my brothers. Like, these are the ones that raised me.
0: And I'm starting to make my own little money.
7: You can't just come in my life and tell me now, don't do this.
4: You were a stranger to me.
7: Yeah, where you been at.
4: Right.
7: But I knew he was my dad, so I gave him that respect. But I basically raised on my own and with the older guys outside. So my sister went to college and then... You know, it was just my mom with me, like, you know, in and out. Then she took responsibility, took my two cousins that were related to my aunt, that my aunt passed away because drug abuse and all that. Yeah. So my mom took them in and they became my brothers and sisters too, you know.
4: So from that standpoint, you know, obviously, you know, the streets are helping groom you as a young man to an adult. When was the time when it wasn't grooming anymore, now I'm putting in the work? You mentioned about, hey, listen, I'm kind of mad at the house. I'm helping pay bills and
7: sending money. I mean, it was at a point in my life, like, I guess when I came like that was, like, when I caught my first charge. Like, my first charge, I went to Spofford. Mm.
4: For those who don't know, Spofford is a very well-known youth
7: on Hunts Point. So I went to Spofford. And then going through Spofford, I went through, like, that trial and tribulation there. Like, from Spofford, I went to Harlem Valley. From Harlem Valley, I went upstate when I came back.
4: And how old was you when you first went to Spofford?
7: My first time I got taken away from home, I was, like, 12. This is when it all started for me.
4: Wow.
7: So then I did, like, 4 years in that system. Mm-hmm. When I came home at 16 already, I was already, like, a different level for, like, you know, the kids that was already outside because I'd already been incarcerated. I was already confined. I already been
4: You built your callus.
7: I'd already built my callus. So when I came home, I was just, like... My mom didn't want to accept it, but then I just went outside hard, and that's when I just took over, like.
4: Yeah. So when you at 16, you come home, you get back with some of the fellas, and you're like, look, I'm ready to, you know. And I'm sure the conversations from prison back and forth, Jalito's ready to, you know, do his thing.
7: Like, you know, then when I came out, and for them, they felt like he's going to do what he's going to do regardless. If he don't do it here where we raised that, that we're going to take him, he's going to go to another block. Because I've met a bunch of people already in prison. Right. Come to my block here, my block there.
0: You was establishing yourself.
7: Yeah, and I really, really started. When I really, really started was on Allenton, Bonds, and Arnold. I was already there, but nobody knew what I was doing.
4: Because the coops.
7: I would get out of school. Go there, cut 8th period, work for 3 hours there, make some money, go home. I'll buy me sneakers and I'll bring the sneakers home, but I wouldn't bring the box home.
9: Right.
7: Mm. So my moms didn't know, like, what's all these sneakers? And I'm like, no, such and such is giving it to me. They keep giving you sneakers, but I was just hustling already.
4: Yeah, no doubt. So from that standpoint, even though, again, and we're talking to Julito, again, his book is out and Steph has the book in her hand. But from a standpoint, even though, like, for some who will watch this, like, wow, a guy was doing stuff, but it was almost still like, hey, we're grooming this guy into the family, into the neighborhood business. We're protecting him, even though people will say, oh, wow, he was doing some other things. But it sounds like, just from a conversation, this could have been anybody with a restaurant business. Or it could have been somebody who owned a construction company, just happened to be, you know, in this street situation, you know?
0: Right, right.
7: Those are my grooming stages, basically, of being out there. And then from there, as I started coming up in the ranks, you know, because this all go by ranks, I guess coming up was like, all right, he's ready for this, and then he's ready for the next thing. And then so I was calling the shots.
0: Let me ask, because, you know, it's kind of similar, so I'm listening to what you're saying. Yeah. Where was the breaking point when you had everybody that hustled had a breaking point? Yeah. Where was that breaking point to say, okay, listen, I'm making money, but something just ain't seeming right?
7: I ain't gonna lie to you. I ain't never had no breaking point. My breaking point was when the feds came and took me. That was my breaking point.
4: Right.
7: Because before the feds came and got me, I wound up getting a charge.
0: Oh, okay.
7: You know, part of the game for shooting. Mm. Like it says, everybody's outside. Like I tell you, everybody's thing. But when things hit the fan, things don't seem like they was when they first didn't hit the fan.
4: It's all good a week
7: ago. So now it happened to me. The guys told on me, and now I'm on the run for that, for a shooting, for attempt. And then after that happens to me, I get caught up. As I get caught up, now I'm fighting the attempt. When I'm fighting the attempt, the feds did an investigation on my hood. Mm. I was already locked up, doing 43 months in the state already before they came got me. But I guess by them implicating me, you know, and people that I think are my friends, this is my message, that everybody that you think is your friend is really not your friend.
4: Right.
7: So it really gets hot on the grill. And this is what happened to me. They turned me in. They gave me up. I was in the state doing my time. They came and called me. Come here, Diaz. I'm like, what's going on? You're going back down to court. When they brought me back down to court, I was in an indictment.
4: And how long was that? What was the, when you added the extra years federally?
7: Then, I mean, I was doing 7 in the state. I was doing 7 years in the state. And when I was doing my 7 years in the state, that's when that federal charge came up. When I was
4: and at this time, what you're like, what? You're like early 20s?
7: Now I'm 24.
4: Yeah. Mm. So from standpoint, you first went in to spar for that 12.
7: Came back out when I was 16.
4: And had an 8-year run.
7: Then I ran
4: run.
7: From 16 to 25 running everything. And then that's when I caught my state case. When I caught my state case, I copped out the 7 years in the state.
4: Right.
7: And while I was up north, while I was in the state already, I was in SHU, solitary confinement. I got into a problem in the state. So that's where they put you at to do your time. And once you finish your time, then you go back into population, whatever jail you're going to go to. The miss of me being there, I got a week left to go back to population, so I'm happy. That's when they came, like, now you're going back down to court.
4: Wow.
7: When I came back down to court, the U.S. Marshals was waiting for me in downstate. That's a correctional facility intake. Yeah.
10: So they didn't try to do it concurrently, or they just did
7: it? No, they did it concurrently for me, but not in the beginning, because I'm on state time. So when you're on state time, and you get, like, let's say if I'm from New York and I got another charge in Philly, they'll bring me to Philly, but I'm on a rig.
10: Yeah.
7: A rig means that my time is still running in the state, so that time don't start
0: until I
7: cop out in the feds. So what I did was I got to the feds quick. I read my charges. I already seen who was telling. I already seen it was no chance of nothing. You know, I make my bed, I lay in it. I took my time, and I took 120 months. That's 10 years.
4: Wow.
7: So I went to do my 10, but as soon as I grabbed my 10 years, as soon as I copped out, that's when my time started clicking again for the state. Wow. Because I still owe the state like maybe 3 years I owed them.
4: Right. Wow. So as a young man, again, like I said, you're still, you know, for a lot of people, 24, just getting started. Mm. You're sitting in jail. The people that necessarily you consider family to help raise and groom you were the ones that ultimately, you know, put a pin in it. You're sitting in, what's the thought? Do you feel like it's over for me? Do you feel like, you know, I can't wait to get revenge?
7: I ain't, I ain't gonna lie to you. When I copped out first and got 7 years,
4: yeah.
7: I'm thinking like, what did I do in the last 7 years before this time?
4: Right.
7: And basically was like, wow, I've done a lot.
4: Right.
7: Like, this time is about to be long. Like, at first, you know, like, you thinking like, you know, I've been in and out of jail as in I'll get locked up. I'll get a $2,500 bail. Big guys will bail me out.
4: Mm-hmm.
7: I'll get caught up with this. I get out. I never did time. But then it was no bail then.
4: It was nobody coming.
7: It's a remand. You're going to stay here. Now I'm going to now play the movie that I seen, like my book says about me being young, seeing my dad growing up. Because I used to go see my dad in prison. And I used to want to wonder, like, what was behind that gate when he used to come out all, you know, smelled up or whatever. Like, what's there? And I never knew what was there till that time came to me in my life.
0: Reality hit you.
7: I know what's back there. What's back there is them jumpers that you're going to put on, and you're going to come out, you're going to visit, you're going to go back, take that off, and go back to your cell.
4: Yeah.
10: Now, for our audience, well, I'll ask that when you come back, because I think we're going to take a break, right?
4: You know it well. There you go. Quick break. We'll come back with the book. The United States Portrait of Jalito, Angel Diaz here, Nafi Lounge.

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4: We're back on the Rod Nafi Lounge, still joined by the best team in radio, and our special guest, Mr. Angel Julito Diaz, United States versus Julito. It's the book out right now, the stories and times of somebody who actually put that work in, not somebody who's faking it online. Obviously, when we left off, Ed, you had to...
5: I was going to ask a question for most of our audience as a learning lesson for them. How was it when you are no longer able to roam the streets anymore? Now you got to stay in a small cell.
6: I'm not going to lie to you. This was the worst experience of my life. That's why when I hear people say this and say that, you can't really tell me that because I lived this. I did 10 years in the feds, and I did 7 in the state. And I've did it with the belly of the beast. Like, if you gangbang and I've been with your big homie, your little homie, whoever, I've been in the state with everybody. I've been in the feds with people that you can't even imagine from, not only from New York, but just when you're in the feds, you're all in the country. So you were everybody from Detroit. You were gangsters from Detroit, killers from Michigan, all over the world, Black, white, Spanish, whoever you are. And one thing I can say about that, that was the worst experience of my life. For somebody to tell me when to sleep, when to go to sleep, when to wake up, what to eat, how to move. If it's a fight that happened in another block, now I got to sit in my cell, it's hot. Like, I ain't going to lie to you. It wasn't a good experience. And anybody that know me knows that they can't say nothing about me in every jail I've been to. And I don't mean to say this, but my paperwork is clear wherever I stand at.
5: Listen, because I'm glad you put that out there, because some young people out there just don't understand until majority of the youth now, because they have to experience it.
6: A lot of them don't understand that this comes with a lot.
5: Yeah.
6: They just think that it just comes with the, I'm a shoot and that's it. Now you're going to shoot. There's so many cameras out, like you see what's going on. You're going to get caught eventually. It's not about the shooting, because the shooting's easy to do. It's easy to shoot. The most thing now is when you get caught up now.
5: Yeah.
6: When you get caught up and you didn't do it, but your friend did it, and now you're going to go and say, damn, they offering me this time, but if I tell, then I'm not good. You're not supposed to tell if you know what you're doing, honestly, so I don't condone that. Like, if you know what you're doing, you have to do, you do your crime, you pay your time, but now you're in a situation that you didn't do it, your friend did it, and now you can easily do 15, 20 years for free. For keeping loyal, you know?
7: Knowing what you do know now, right, after your experience, what is one big piece of advice you would give to the younger generation?
6: My young advice for the gentleman, for the young youth is, don't take the shortcut, because the shortcut always comes out to be the long cut. Work hard, and at the end, you will live it all. Like, if you're rapping, keep following your goals, do what you do. The street ain't got nothing coming for you. It's not like it used to be back in the days that you made something. You are not making nothing in the street right now. You're just getting in trouble. You're going to jail, or you wind up to be something you don't want to be.
4: Speaking of the music industry, you've had some connections. Daddy Yankee, and he wore one of your outfits to the Source Awards, something that you put together. Yeah. So when you talk about music and the street game, I mean, we've heard this for many years, no matter what era, where that was back in the 50s and 60s, and the rap era, obviously, reggaeton. Talk about that affiliation, because
6: it was like,
4: people might not know. They'll see a guy here and go, well, who? This guy's probably close to your favorite rapper, very much so.
6: Like,
4: talk about that.
6: Basically, it was like this. Like, the story with us is, is basically, you know, Daddy Yankee, Nicky Yang, and a lot of them reggaeton artists, they from back home. Mm-hmm. As you know, I'm Puerto Rican, so I got that link with them of them being back home with me. A lot of them was my friends when I was growing up. When I was outside getting money with me and my team, we took care of them. We looked out for them. A lot of stuff that they got into, like Nicky Yang has a documentary. Mm-hmm. That's a real documentary that he's saying that he got into problems with a woman over there that had a husband and he had to come to Puerto Rico. And his documentary's on Netflix. Is actually true. This is what really happened. Mm-hmm. This was something that they happened. They got into some beef and they had to come to New York with us. When they stood to New York with us, my big bro that took care of me, that raised me, shout out to Lou, rest in peace. He actually brought them because he was the one that had the link from coming to PR in New York back and forth. Mm-hmm. That it had to deal with us working back and forth from PR to mm-hmm. New York, right. Music and everything. Yeah. So basically, we got linked up with them. He took them. He did them the favor, like, yo, come over here to New York so y'all don't get in trouble over there, get killed over there. And they stood in New York with us. He took care of them. They was outside with us, you know, in the right. trenches with us. Yeah. Nicky Yang and Yankee, shout out to both of them. They was in the trenches with us. And then from there, we started meeting more artists because he was the one from New York.
4: Right.
6: So that's when, like, I know, like, right now, like, about 7 artists that are, like, the number one artists. I know them when they wasn't. Arcángel, De La Ghetto, mm-hmm. Zion, all these guys. I know all them, like, good friends of mine.
4: Probably, if it's safe to say, and you tell me if I'm wrong, Lito, the world's talking about, you know, obviously,
5: Bad Bunny.
4: Bad Bunny concert. Probably from a standpoint, through the connections and some of the things you do, maybe there's not that push from Bad Bunny perspective, just that growth in the States and, you know.
6: That's definitely like how you just said about growing up in the States. Like, look at him now, for instance, Bad Bunny now.
4: Right.
6: People didn't know who Bad Bunny was.
4: Right.
6: Now everybody's knowing who Bad Bunny is. Even if you don't understand his music, you're going to bop to his rhythm or you bop to his beat or whatever it is. Mm-hmm. You know, basically. So, you know, like what I'm saying about the music, my relationship with the music was like when I was out there, I had like a lot of rappers used to come to me.
4: Right.
6: Slick Rick is a good friend of mine. I know that's y'all era. Mm-hmm. Slick Rick used to come to me all the time.
8: You make it sound like, that's your era. Like,
6: well, you know what I mean? Our era.
8: You ain't that
6: era.
8: Far behind us, brother.
4: You ain't 22, man.
8: No, but the way he say, that's your era. You know what I'm saying? Like, Boogie Down Productions.
6: K-Bond is a good friend of mine.
4: Right.
6: You know, K-Bond's a good friend of mine. She's doing a lot of good things for the Bronx. Mm-hmm. You know, Slick Rick used to come see me. Jadakiss used to come see me. Kid Capri. Red Alert, you still come see me on the block.
4: We got to understand music and the street are linked. You know, I don't care what era. I mean, you go back to like Lou Rawls, and Lou Rawls was one of the biggest pimps in L.A., man. Barry White.
8: Barry White was
4: a gang. So this is correlation. Music has always been the town cry of what's going on in the streets. So the connection's always there, the clubs, the lifestyle.
6: You know, they come to us, and then I guess they rap and they cry. You know, they share our feelings. Like, right. So...
8: Because when you outside, what's keeping you outside while things are slower is the music. Everybody had a box on the corner listening to music, you know, while you were out there getting that money.
6: I know that Bronx era, the real bebop era, when it started.
8: Yeah, it wasn't a car with a clean hood when all that banging on the car, man. Don't park your car on the corner.
4: Big shout to the Rhythm Factory on Webster Avenue. Moderator, go ahead, jump in.
9: Let me say this first. Is that, that's our era. So that may put me a block or two older than you. But it's been a long time since I've really had the opportunity, whether in this program or in the street, to converse with a real OG. My brother, you a real OG.
6: Thank you so much.
9: Right?
6: I really appreciate
9: this era, today's era, or whatever you want to, whatever name is, don't really, the term is used too loosely. The term OG. You know what I'm saying? We come up in an era where you knew the OGs. The OGs ran the hood. If you outside, you was outside. If the OGs felt like, yo, you don't really need to be out here.
6: Like,
9: they made sure you had a little space so that you was not, no one really messed with you, but they wouldn't let you get too far out of pocket because they knew you didn't belong out here.
6: Like, I played a lot of ball too, school, football, and all that. Like, and it was because of them. They was the ones that actually pushed me. Go play ball in school. Go play in that tournament. Go play here. Like, believe it or not. Like,
9: now that you really are an OG to the Young Bucks, right? Not necessarily.
6: I just want to tell you something real quick. ain't never considered myself an OG. You just turned me. You just made me OG right now.
9: Yeah, so, you OG, fam.
10: Slick Rick, we the OG.
6: Made me an OG right now.
10: Been knighted.
9: You OG, fam.
6: Thank you for that. Thank you for that.
10: You got promoted.
9: Listen, 5'9"
6: gave me mine.
9: Got out here in the street, did your thing. Took your time like a G.
6: Yeah.
9: You know what I'm saying? And you know, just from you stating, like, yo, if you know what you was doing, rolling ain't the way. You knew what you was doing. You stood 10 toes down when you was in the street.
6: Yeah,
9: you need
6: course.
9: To stand 10 toes down and take this time and whatever it is, right? So, as an OG, right, as you look at today's time, what is it that's missing that separated then and now? Because I see a lot of dudes that just, you know.
6: Can I say it? Because I don't want to let.
9: Speak on it.
6: Honor, dignity, and loyalty. These kids don't got no honor, no dignity, and no loyalty.
9: Damn,
6: they just doing movie. They think it's tough to be good, to get a gun and shoot, but you got to remember, when you shoot somebody, you taking somebody's life, you got to deal with the consequence, you got to deal with the repercussion that comes behind it, because don't think that you're going to kill somebody, and don't think that their family member can't come back and kill you or kill yours. You don't know what they hunting. I might not want to kill you, I might want to kill your mom for you killing my brother. Like,
9: yeah.
6: So there's a lot of things that they don't think about. They'll just do things. It's like the music. They'll just do things. You know, you could go to the studio and say whatever you want to say. But you can't be in the street and do what you want to do. So some of them go and get that perspective that they can do what they want to do in the street. And it don't happen like that. It's like sometimes when you hear they killed a 16-year-old kid. You hear that they killed a 16-year-old kid. And they'll mention that he played football. But they don't mention that last night he went to a block and shot up the block.
4: Right. Yeah.
6: You understand? So then today they went and they killed him in school because they knew that he goes to that school. So now it's the 15-year-old got killed and everybody's crying about it. So what it is, you have to like be more per se on top of your kids, know what your kids is doing, you know, because I have daughters and I have a daughter that's always trying to sell me dreams and, oh, no, I'm doing this, but I got to go and do a little extra to make sure that she's not doing what she's supposed to do. She tells me she's going to that nail salon. I wind up going there behind her to make sure she's there and not somewhere else.
9: Mm-hmm. Right.
6: And that's just how now it's just different now. Now people don't got no loyalty, no dignity, it's nothing. Me and you are friends for a long time. We got years. We already 17, 18 years old. We know each other for 20 years. You get into a problem. I got into it. I got in trouble for it. That's just a steak. I got to eat that. Doesn't mean now that I'm going to say it's you. You know, like, and that's the difference now. Now it's all right to say, no, it wasn't me, it was him. But y'all did it together.
4: Right. Again, we're talking to Angel Diaz. The book, United States versus Jalito. I kind of want to tap and circle it back to why you in the 10-year bid, right? Mm-hmm. You come out. And I remember the movie, Denzel's movie.
8: Training Day?
4: No, Frank Lucas, any of
8: them. Oh, American Gangster.
4: American Gangster, thank you. He comes out and it's like, the world is different, right? People like, what happened to all the blocks I ran?
8: I mean, the young boy bumps in.
4: Right, exactly. It's a different world. When you come out the 10 years, and I'm sorry, obviously in this day and age, we keep in touch. When you come out, a guy, like I said, had a $100 million operation. it's a lot of money. When you come out and go, wow, this is not the same. I mean, how do you adapt to that from a standpoint? Like you just mentioned the honor code and doing things the way it's supposed to be done to now is a world where, like, everything is recorded.
6: It was different for me when I came home. I already knew it was different off of the fact that I never been to jail before.
4: Right.
6: And there was a couple of, like, my OGs, big homies, or older guys that went to prison. And when they came home, I would come and give them $10,000.
4: Right.
6: Yo, here.
4: Mm-hmm.
6: You know, it wasn't that I told them, yo, here, I'm going to give you these grams or something. Here's these $10,000, you know what I'm saying?
8: You get yourself
4: back on your feet.
6: Get back on your feet. Look, I got a guy that, you know, I'm doing this. Something positive for them because I already felt that they already did
8: the time.
6: They did this. Right. Why would I pull them back into the risk again? Mm-hmm. And when I came home, it was a whole different era.
4: Yeah.
6: I done gave out $10,000, $5,000, $2,000, $3,000, 30 times.
8: Like it was the lottery.
6: And when I came home, to tell you the truth, it was selective people that did that for me.
4: Yeah.
6: And I was like, it made me feel in my back. Like, I didn't do nothing wrong. I kept it 100. I didn't tell. I kept it sturdy. I looked out. But that's just, you could see that it changes now, the era. Yeah. And before my era, that was like maybe my big brothers and other people, Like, let's say Frank Lucas selling, when they came home, right, they was giving them, here's 200, right, here's 100,000 or whatever they were giving, mm-hmm, them, because I guess the Epic. Right. So now that comes to show you now that the Epic now and the money is not what it is.
4: Not what it is.
6: So whoever think they're getting money now, you ain't getting no money.
5: Yeah, I think the disrespect. I think the other thing, too, is when you come home, cause especially like living over an area that you at, like even looking at this, a small little thing, like even how the neighborhood looks different now. Like Poe Park. Used to be, you used to see the little Poe house right there. Now you got some big old museum up over there now, which is like,
6: I remember Poe Park. I don't know if y'all remember. I remember Poe Park when Poe Park was lit.
5: Yeah,
6: Poe Park,
5: yeah,
6: had sections. Had like a freestyle section, yep, a rap section. Yeah. Mm-hmm. You might have had the dudes that dance in Vogue and, mm-hmm, whatever. It was all.
4: I'd rather not say on this microphone.
5: Yeah.
4: But any event, I don't know, statute of limitations. We're going to take a quick break. I want to dive into the book.
6: All right.
4: Because obviously this is what we hear about and having this great conversation. We're going to dive into the book, how you create the book, you know, what went into it, and what you want to get out of the book, because I think this is a phenomenal read. We'll take a quick break. We'll keep it moving. Angel Diaz, Nafi Lam.

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0: Yeah.
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7: We're back on the Rod Napoli Lounge, still jumping the best team in radio. Our special guest, Mr. Angel Julito Diaz. Again, the book is out now, The United States of America versus Julito, an excellent read. Let's talk about the book and how you got into it and what made you decide to write the book. Because a guy like yourself, you probably did a lot of dirty on your lonely. Revolution is not supposed to be televised. But it obviously came to a thought where, you know what, I need to put this out there. What was part of that inspiration?
8: It was like, I want to give a shout out to my nephew, Adam HD, first and foremost. Because without him, probably we wouldn't even be here. We wouldn't even be with this book. Because, like, my era, you stay quiet. You don't talk nothing. Right. You don't say nothing. So this was real difficult for me in a way. But the way I dealt this book was, like, I started my book in solitary confinement, SHU. Mm-hmm. I got into a problem, got into a fight, got 4 months box time. So this is where it all started. It was basically, it wasn't me going to write a book. I was just in my cell, and I was just spreading my feelings.
7: Like, keep your sanity.
8: Yeah, just writing, you know, writing. Like, and I guess writing, then I told my nephew, "Yo, look, bro, I wrote this." And he's like, "Yo, you can make a book out of this." So I'm like, "What you mean?" He's like, "Yo, you can make a book. You got a story to tell. Like, you've been outside since you was young. Mm-hmm. You've been around all these people. Then when you went to prison, like, I'm around all the people that are from the Bronx that might not never be coming home, from every borough that you understand, mm-hmm. like, good or bad." So, you know, with that, he's like, "Look, at least you got a sentence where you're coming back home. You know, you got a chance. You know, you got all these guys mentioned you, like Yankee, like Nicky. You wasn't with them when they was rich."

0: much. You was with them when they didn't have nothing. Yeah. You understand? Like, you the one that took care of them. You the one that held them down. You the one that got food from grandma's house to give them.
1: They slept in my house. Home a lot of these
0: times. Like, they stood in my house, Nikki. My mom took care of them, all that. We hustled together. I showed them the ropes from Puerto Rico to New York, the whole style. No, put that hoodie on. You can't wear that T-shirt. It's too cold.
1: Right.
0: Like, you know, with all that style. So it was like, basically, my nephew kept encouraging me to do it. And then when I came home, I finally got home. When I got home, he said, yo, let's do this podcast. So we did a podcast that we started called FTC, For the Culture, New York City. And then we was like decisive with that. We started doing that. So we said, how are we going to get into it? Where would we find that avenue? Because, you know, there's a lot. We said, all right, we're going to do then the reggaeton. So I had like a lot of the artists, and I started giving them interviews, the ones that knew me. But I would catch them, like, if they were coming down to sing, I'd be like, yo, do me a favor real quick. I have the spot set up without them even like, yo, come real quick. Let me get this quick podcast. Yeah. So then I did a couple podcasts, like, shout out to my friend, rest in peace, Flo La Movie. He was like one of the biggest remix kings of the reggaeton. Mm-hmm. You know, he did like a bunch of Te Di Banda Te Bote. He did a whole bunch of songs with, he remixed it with J-Lo, Anuel. Right. With Casper, a whole bunch of people. So I met up with him, and he told me, yo, you got a story to tell. Like, I can help you. So when he was in the midst of helping me, look how things are, he winds up dying.
1: Yeah.
0: Coming from DR. I don't know if y'all heard that story.
1: Yes.
0: But that was a good friend of mine's. He was a producer. He was in Dominican Republic, and he was going to Miami. Me, when I came home, I was in New York, and I wind up moving to Miami.
1: Right.
0: I moved to Miami so I could start, you know, getting my goals. So as I go over there, he calls me up and he tells me, yo, I'm on my way over there. I can't pick up the phone because the reception. I'm like, all right. He's like, yo, I'm getting on the plane right now. As I fall asleep, and when I get up, they wake me up. They tell me, yo, the plane crashed. He crashed with all his kids, his wife, everybody. Yeah. I was like, nah, it can't be real. Like, this was my...
1: You just had the conversation.
0: This was my ticket. I just had the conversation with him. Like, so that happened to me. So we went back down again, and we start working out again, doing what we're doing, me and my nephew. And then I'm like, we're going to put this book together.
1: Yeah.
0: So we put the book together, and I was like, but what am I going to tell? Like, you know what I'm saying? And he's like, yo, just spread your feelings. So I just basically talked about my book. If you read the chapters of my book, it comes up from my first stage, from my grooming stages, and all my coming up till I met the rappers.
1: Yeah.
0: So I did my time till I came home. And
1: I definitely want to give a quick shout to your nephew because he's somebody I've been talking to this process. I obviously think shout out to Armin making it happen. But we've been chatting, and he gave me all type of stuff. Because, I'm a journalist, unlike my rest of my staff. But I'm a journalist here, so did the research. But he's somebody that certainly was giving me a lot of communication. So again, family is always important, and it's always been important to you.
0: Because, man, he always been there for me. And like when I did my time too, that's the ones you really know. I want to let y'all know, all the guys you were outside with. When it's time to do that time, the only ones be there is the ones you don't even expect. It's just family.
1: Yeah.
0: The girl you think ain't going to be there is the one that's there, and the one you think is not there. Yeah. It's all crazy. It's all crazy when you get in that situation.
2: Like you got a disease or you're a germ all of a sudden. I'm going to catch what he has. Yeah.
1: Again, we're talking to Angel Julito Diaz. Yeah. So as the book is out, and again, you get the book on Amazon.
0: You can buy that. The book is on all platforms. Right. It's on Amazon, hardcover, soft cover. You know, like how we do in the Bronx. We got it hard. We got it soft.
2: Even for the brothers that don't read, they got it on audio.
0: I mean, poor. Excuse me, not like that. Pause.
1: Just saying.
0: We got it hardcover. We got it soft cover.
1: You know what he
0: meant. The book hardcover, soft cover. We got it on. It's on. You could buy it. Nano on your book.
1: Can do.
0: Yeah. Oh, we got it on. And right now we're doing it in Spanish. Right now, so right now it's getting translated all in Spanish with my voice. You know.
3: So I just wanted to ask you before Kevin asked you a question. How did you come up with the name?
0: Basically, the name was. I used to read my paperwork a lot.
1: That's the easy one, right?
0: I used to read my paperwork a lot, and my paperwork always says, you know, anybody that knows, the United States of America versus you. So I'm like, the United States of America, right, is versus me. But then it was like, when I was outside, too, was everybody against me, too. So it was basically the whole United States against me.
1: Me against the world.
0: Me against the world. So, you know, looking at that paperwork so long, studying that paperwork and trying to find any loopholes to get less time or whatever, I just looked at it and I just said,
1: and United States of America versus me. That is a powerful statement. when you see something go to United States against little old, that's a powerful statement all to itself. Mm-hmm. So while, yes, you see the paperwork and stuff, but putting that on a book cover, for me, somebody's like, wow, that made me go, damn. You know, even though we get it, you know, court is always the U.S. government.
0: And it's basically you go against the United States in all ways, good or bad.
2: Yeah.
1: No doubt. When you got this book out now. It's out. It's for people to buy. What do you want to accomplish with the book? Obviously, the book, I'm sure, was therapy for you because during your darkest moments, it helped get you through. Just
0: putting on my darkest moments right now with the book. We're trying to make a docu series on it. I got some people trying to do some animation, like, series with me. So we got a lot going off the book, trying to make ready the book like a documentary, trying to have it out there, trying to give young kids the lane to see, like, everything that you think is not what it is. Maybe you're going through what I went through in my book, and maybe you could see ahead of time what's about to happen. So maybe you could stop doing what you're doing now before you finish the end of the book and get the result that I got.
4: I personally got 1,000,010 questions, so I know I got to drop it down to one. So I need you to fix something for me. Today's individuals, I won't even say youth, because there's a lot of folks who ain't youthful who still have this same mindset. There's a whole lot of people that think it's all good once they get that jumpsuit and go behind them gates. Will you please set?
0: It just started there. That's like a whole new chapter of a whole new book you open. Once you throw that jumpsuit on, now it's different. Now you got to see who you are for real with yourself. Now you got to find yourself in prison, because you ain't going to run upstairs or run to your man and go get the gun now. Like, for instance, you like 6 something, and if I weigh something and you coming to do something to me, I got to make a move. I got to do something now. Now it's no more I'm going to go call my crew and jump you, or we going to shoot you.
1: I
0: got to make a decision now. Right. Like, I'm going to let you keep abusing me, or if I, God forbid, I do something to you, I got to know now I'm going to get another charge. Now I got to deal with other consequences. So it just started when you threw that jumpsuit on. Don't think that you got your jumpsuit on, you already earned your flag. Because,
4: you know, there's a stereotype.
0: You got to finish your bid.
4: Right. There's a stereotype that, you know, well, you go in, you know what I'm saying, it's all good. You know, I have 1,000,010 stories. Everybody's seen something. It's family show.
0: But you know what you always learn, son? Because I've seen this. I've been in jail. Everybody's going to go in jail and say they turned this, they turned that.
4: I was about to say
0: Nobody goes in jail and says, yo, you know what? They took my sneakers. You know what? My mother went, the money that they sent me, I came with a whole bag of commissary. 4 guys came and extorted me and took it. Nobody's going to say that story. Everybody's just going to say that to make them look good.
4: Right. I came in, I was this, I was that.
0: I was the big homie. I came out the big homie. I'm singing about this, that. And sometimes they're talking about somebody else's story. Because that's how this goes.
1: No doubt.
0: You can't be a certain age telling me that you did 20 years in the feds. How? It doesn't make sense.
4: 20 years in the feds, but nobody knows you.
0: You did what you came out. Your mom's had you in the feds, and she did a 20-year bid with you in the feds, and then you came out.
1: Certain things don't add up.
0: You didn't go through the trenches.
4: Yeah. That math ain't mathing.
0: No, it's like the same way when you in there. It looks sweet. That phone, you got to get on that phone. You got to respond. It's inmates that's running that phone.
2: Yeah, after a certain time, you can't use the phone.
0: You're going to let somebody tell you can't use the phone, or you're going to call for the phone. This is the decision that you got to make now. I'm getting on that phone, so as soon as I grab that phone and he comes to me, I got to hit him with that phone. I'm still not getting on the phone now anyway. And now I'm going to get beat up because now the police going to come bend me up, spray me, everything. So I got to go, and I still didn't make the phone call.
1: No doubt.
0: So this is a lot of things that you go through.
1: Again, the book is United States of Felito, Angel Diaz. Bro, I can't thank you enough. We need to have you back on. Because, again,
0: it would always be a pleasure to be on.
1: It's a lot that we just can't cover in 45 minutes, but we got to have you back on. But real quick, before we get you out of here, give me 30 seconds on why somebody should get this book, whether that's to help somebody, empower somebody to do right, or maybe a mother or father going through with their child and just trying to find answers.
0: I mean, the book is a type of book. It has all type of things in it. It has laughter in it. It has feelings in it. It has suspense in it. So, I mean, for all readers that read books or you listen to it, it'll let you know the story. You'll have your own perspective of it. It's messed up, how it happened, what this happened, why they did that. You might have questions that you want to ask yourself or find me to ask me. You know, but the book to me is a number one Amazon. It's on Amazon right now, number one. It's a bestseller.
1: Yeah.
0: You know, thanks for that. And I mean, it's a book about the Bronx. I'm from the Bronx. If you're from the Bronx, rep the Bronx. Shout out to the Bronx.
1: BX all day. Put them next up, Steph. Again, the book is United States of Julito by Angel Julito Diaz. Thank you, my brother. Appreciate it.
0: Thank y'all so much for having me.
1: Reach out to you. More information.
0: Well, you want to reach out to me, you can find me on BX Julito. We on all platforms. Adam HD. We doing anything, you know. Youth for Kids. We going to, I got like two other things. I'm about to go to some schools in Massachusetts to talk to some kids about my book. I'm going to bring my book over there. I got like a couple book signings coming up. So I'll be around doing that. And basically that's it. Thank
1: you.
0: No doubt.
1: We're here to help on that. Let us know what we can do, man, to help push this out.
0: Appreciate
1: it. It's an important read for everyone. From everywhere you've been, where you're at, this book's important. Julito Diaz, thank you so much.
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8: We're back on the ride, now for Lounge, still joined by the best team in radio, and we have a young artist hailing from the Bronx, New York, my hometown. He's somebody making his way in the game, young brother trying to make it happen. And he's here to talk about his story with the best team in radio. Welcome to the show, artist extraordinaire, Mr. E. Banks. What's going on, sir?
9: What's up? Thank y'all for having me.
8: No doubt. You're looking clean. I gave the compliment on the shoes before you started.
9: I try.
8: You're doing it, brother. You ain't trying, man.
10: You know what you're doing. Game recognized, you know, fashion. You know what you're doing, brother.
8: From youngin' to old, decrepit. But again, man, thanks for coming on the show, man. And again, I mean, when I think about, like, all the artists we've interviewed on this show and just the standpoint of music in the game and being somebody from the Bronx, a little bit older, talk about just how you got started with music. Was it a situation where it was beatboxing in the lunchroom, or was it more of a greater reach when you talk about just your own personal journey? Kind of describe how you got into music.
9: So it was really my dad got a studio in Hunts Point, Umbrella Studios. At first, I was just going in there with my friends, just playing around, just going for fun. And then I really started, like, I don't know, it really just came out of nowhere. Like, I made one song, and I was like, nah, I really like how I sound. Mm. Like, and then I just started putting, like, I made a song about how I was feeling. And then, like, it just came to me. I just started loving, like, how I sounded, how I did it, and expressing my feelings into my music.
8: So it was kind of by accident, you would say,
9: because
8: you're playing on Dash 24 tracks and get my snare. He said, nah, I don't sound too bad.
10: So and it helped your CeeLo as well. That's what it is. He said, well, you know, I kind of like, nah, you're getting that attention.
9: I think I can do this.
8: So from that point on, you said, hey, listen, this is maybe something I can do. Was music just for fun? Was it something you saw as a real vocation? Or it was just like, hey, you know, it's just because it's here. And I sound good, like, you know, I mean, what was the thought process at that point in time?
9: At first it was for fun, but then I was like, nah, I could really take it serious. Like, I think I could go somewhere in the music industry.
8: Mm-hmm. No doubt. So what age was that about when you found that opportunity in Dad's studio?
9: Like 5 months ago.
8: Okay, so this is after
10: like a trick question,
8: Thanksgiving.
10: You know what I'm saying?
8: This is around Christmas time. So
10: I'm trying to keep my age, you know, I don't want everybody to know my age, right?
9: I can't say.
8: I ain't asked the numbers. Because we know you ain't Rodeo's age, thank God. I'm like, bro, just give it up. But so you just starting out. So from a standpoint before, with all this happening. And again, being that your father's in the game, was a situation where you say, okay, I can do this. So now let's get this on steroids. Was that part of the game plan to say, listen, I'm going from just learning and feeling good about music to like, all right, let's time it to take it to another level.
9: Because I made a because my cousin he was already a rapper like putting out music. So I put my first single out with him, And that's when I was like, oh yeah, I could start. That's when I started like going to the studio more, putting out more music, and just really working on like how I sound, like my sounds.
8: So from a standpoint, why music? It could have been, you could have did the tech part in the studio, is probably behind the scenes work that you could have. Why the mic? It's got to be more than just how you sounded.
9: Not because how I felt, how I was feeling. Like I was going through a lot at the time. So I was really just putting my feelings into my music.
8: So
9: like
8: it was
9: expressing
8: kind of
9: my pain.
8: Expression, kind of an outlet to
9: Like
11: a form of therapy.
9: Yeah. Yes,
11: right?
9: Exactly. Just like that.
8: And since you've been, many years to 5 months, since you've been doing it.
10: That's in dog years.
8: In dog years.
9: Yeah, yeah.
8: Since you've been doing it, have you found it to be therapeutic? You've already put out some work. How has the early response has been to your sound and your creativity?
9: A lot of people like it. They like how I sound. My first one, people liked it a lot. I performed a couple places. I would say people like it. I think I'm doing good so far. Mm-hmm. For like just now getting into it, I think I'm doing pretty good.
8: No doubt about it. Mm-hmm. Again, we're talking to artist extraordinaire E. Banks, fresh out the gate. You know, it's funny. I shouldn't say the word funny, but just from a standpoint, when I went to your social media page and you was giving respects to one of your young brothers, and I have somebody who used to coach football myself in backstage, and numb so many coaches at Kennedy High School. You guys are young, and we did our things in our era, but being a young man and finding the music to help keep you out of trouble. Because, again, while you said you was going through things, you don't have to tap into that, but it's giving you something to focus on.
9: Yeah.
8: Talk about just, what you want your music to accomplish. Is it more about just the sound? Do you want to help, young brothers and people like yourself try to find something they can kind of focus on? Just kind of explain what the music's thoughts about.
9: I feel like I want to... Cause I know like people go through different stuff, but I feel like I could relate to some of the stuff that people go through. Mm-hmm. Like, one of my best friends just passed away, last Wednesday. So that
8: condolences,
9: I made a song about him. Like the next day, I went to the studio because I was really like grieving. So I went to the studio, made a song about him, and I know like a lot of people care for him. So I was just trying to, rap what everybody was feeling, but didn't know how to get it out.
8: Right.
9: So yeah, that's really what I want to like put out there.
8: So it's safe to say in your early time of doing music, emotion is kind of where it's at.
9: Yeah.
8: So when you're writing stuff, is it just like when the moment hits you, or is it a situation that even at this young time, are you focused like 3:30 is set for writing, or is it like, hey, it's 3 a.m.
9: It's just when it hit me, like, okay. Cause my dad be sending me beats, and then if I like the beat, I really write to it, mm-hmm. And it's just how I'm feeling. Cause I feel like if I don't feel it, then I'm not gonna like.
10: You ain't gonna do it.
9: Yeah, I'm not gonna do my best. Yeah. Like I'm not gonna do what my full potential, what I know I could do. Mm-hmm. So it's just whenever I feel it, that's when I start writing. It could be at any time.
11: Now that you're recognizing that you have this gift, right? Has it kind of expanded your mind into like that creative mindset where like, oh my God, I can do this, but I can do all these other things as well. Have you created any other ideas for yourself how you could expand on your craft right now?
9: As of right now, I don't think I have yet, because I feel like there's still a lot of stuff that I need to work on, because I'm just now really getting started, but I don't think I have like got to that point yet.
11: Okay.
8: No doubt. Again, we're talking to rap extraordinaire E. Banks here in the 950 Lounge Show. Now, again, obviously, the family business, maybe until you became your own celebrity, got your styles. That comes from dad and doing the music. What's some of the artists when you just kind of just laying back, or maybe even for inspirational purpose, who do you listen to that, you find inspiration, or is just, I'm just relaxing? Who's some of your artists?
9: Raw Wave.
8: Okay.
9: That's
8: ask Rodeo who that is. I don't know. Rodeo is. Bro, who?
10: So something I always say, the thing is that some of the rappers, young guys, you hear about, you may not be familiar, but
9: Wait, y'all know who? Wait, y'all know who Raw Weave is?
10: Nah, I do not know.
8: Rodeo, give him a rap for that. He don't know.
10: I was getting ready to say Rodeo Prison. I know, but I don't know. He got like Rodeo Prison.
8: Wait, who else outside of that? That you listen to it?
9: Lil Durk.
10: Well, yeah.
9: Lil Durk.
10: Like, woo, good. I know him.
8: I don't feel so old no more.
9: if you didn't know Lil Durk, you was getting to that point. You was getting there.
10: Do you have a radio? Do you have a CD?
9: I don't think I ever listened to one of those CD. No, I don't think I ever did that. Man. I don't think I ever did that.
8: this is generation.
11: I got one in the car still.
8: this is generation Z. This is Z.
10: I'm scared to say A-track. A-track. They got A-tracks?
8: Yeah, man. What the heck is an A-track? So again, obviously, you know, when it comes to music, it's more your generation and your style. Talk about, again, you mentioned about the motivations of writing, right? And again, this is all new to you, so you're just kind of starting out. But do you kind of pick off other people's things? Like, while your emotions, do you talk to friends or family? Like, obviously, you just had the loss of a friend. Do you kind of pick and choose from their experiences and write, or it's got to be E. Banks's journey for you to put that on paper?
9: Nah, I think it got to be like how I'm feeling or how what I'm thinking. I don't really like. I got like someone from like my management team that helps me a little bit, but like with my flow, like I write my lyrics and he just helped me like trying to like he just helped me like kind of like flow it. Mm-hmm. But besides that, I write like everything I write is just from me.
8: Right, no doubt about it. Again, we're talking to E-Banks. We're going to take a quick break. I want to come back, and I want to dive into the future, because obviously you start this, you're feeling good about it, but I'm sure you have when you sit back at night and relax and think where you want to go with it. Hold that thought, but keep it going. It's E-Banks, Nafi Lounge.

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5: We're back on the Ride Now Free Lounge, still joined by the team, our special guest E. Banks in the building. Let's talk about the future. Obviously, again, as we're having this conversation, another snowstorm here in the Northeast. Ugh. But we're almost in spring, and we're almost into a new season of mindset and my growth and flowers and all that nonsense. So from a standpoint of your career, because you're still growing, you're evolving. Every day is a new adventure, I'm sure, in your evolution as an artist. What's some of the things you're looking to do this year? I mean, you put out some music. Is it more music? Is it doing some live shows? If you can lay it out, maybe talk to your team about it. What's the game plan like for E. Banks in 2026?
6: Really just focusing or going to the studio a lot, focusing on my craft, putting out songs. I really want to like get into like streaming. I feel like that would be pretty cool. Like if I like do stream, I probably like do a stream in like a studio, like doing a studio session.
7: Okay.
6: Or like
8: $9.99.
6: Or like when I go like perform when I go do a show or something like that. So yeah, I really want to like do stuff like that, like expand on what I'm doing.
5: No doubt. And as of with that, is there any shows in the works, or is the situation now where it's just like, look, I just want to. The streaming part, getting into that, or you figure like, hey, I'm still kind of, you know, a babe in the woods. I'm still working my way through. Do you feel like you need more time, or is it a situation where like, listen, I'm diving into this thing all the way in? Pause, but you know what I'm talking about.
6: Pause. Nah, it's like I'm diving in. Well, I'm all in. So I got a show in March.
5: Okay.
6: Like I think the first week of March, I got a show.
5: Is this your first?
6: No, no.
5: Oh, okay, you've had some shows. Okay.
6: Yeah, it's going to be my second one.
5: Okay.
6: Yeah, so.
5: So when you think about shows, right, and you think about audience, what are you trying to get from the audience? I've once heard this story about.
8: His presentation.
5: Right. I once heard dancing. The story once DMX made a statement. I mean, Jay-Z made a statement about DMX. How, like, he had everybody, like, hyping. Then he made him cry. And then he brought him back with like this, just all these different emotions within a 3 to 4 song period.
8: And then I had to come on and
5: right, exactly. You heard the story. So from a standpoint, and I know again, I know you're young with it, but you've already, like I said again, it's family business. So I'm sure you can put this to thought. Do you have a theme behind the music where it's like, listen, I'm an artist, but I'm trying to tell a story that's going to pull emotions out because your writing is all emotion.
6: Yeah.
5: So. You're giving off a story based off what's in your heart and mind, therapeutic. So is that the feel for the audience as well? Like, feel my story, you know, come with me as I take you through the journey.
6: Yeah, it's really like feel, like really hear what I'm saying, and all the girls come to the front. All the girls come to the front.
5: There you go, there you go, there you go. You know. Nothing with the lady, nothing with the lady.
8: Grandma, where you going at? I'm a lady. I'm older, but I'm a lady.
5: If you're over 35, sit your ass down.
9: So now for you, because you already said that you did a couple of shows already.
6: Yeah.
9: So how was it when you did your first show?
6: I was mad nervous.
8: That's natural.
6: Yeah, yeah. I was nervous, but it was good. It was at the Daniel Gene Content Day.
9: Oh, okay.
6: I did it there. It was a lot of people. I feel like the crowd was really vibing because I did like 3 songs, I think. I did like a hook and a verse, and then 2 hook and verses, and then a full song. Mm. So yeah, I did that, and it was really a vibe.
9: Because I guess being up there and then looking out into the stage, people Did you just serve the people, or you just blanked them all out and just did what you had to do?
6: I wear glasses, so I won't have to look nobody in the eyes.
9: Okay.
8: Oh, you draw glasses? Yeah. Ray Charles glasses? Yeah. You know who Ray Charles is?
9: You gotta say no.
6: I do, but I know his name, but I don't really know, like...
8: No, you gotta Google.
5: It's Jamie Foxx at the movie.
6: Oh, wait, who? Wait, say it again?
8: Ray Charles.
6: Oh, nah, I don't know who that is.
8: Hey, yo, Ray Charles.
5: Nah. Turn me up. Where's my snare? It's a young brother here. Rodeo, nobody know Bobby Blue Bland and all this you grew up on.
8: You know what I'm saying?
5: Again, we're talking to E-Banks, extraordinary young artist. Is it anything else? Like, you mentioned the ladies. So I can see movies. And,
8: oh, come on, man.
5: I really can see that. Like, I can see the podcast and stuff down the road. So, you know, from a standpoint, have you thought about, like, fashion and modeling? Because you got the way you're looking good with the wear. You know, you got hair I don't have. You know? So from a standpoint.
8: You know they got hats and wigs like that.
5: Nah, I ain't doing that, though. I might get the, what's my man, Big Baby Miller. It might fall off my head doing the show. But talk about, styles. That important. Have you ever thought about other things outside of music?
6: I thought about like clothing. I have a clothing line, actually. It's called Dreams in Motion. I have a clothing line, and I also like I'm trying to do modeling, and I actually went to a fashion shoot on I went to a fashion shoot Wednesday. It was good. I'm trying to get into stuff like that, like trying to get outside the music industry too, so it's...
8: But in the entertainment world, there's a lot of different doors that you can go. Yeah. You know, you got the music, you got the look, the style. You could do movies and stuff. So there's a lot of doors that you definitely could go in.
6: Yeah, and
8: it's all under one roof, entertainment.
6: Yeah, I also play football too. So,
5: okay.
6: Yeah.
9: What position?
6: I play safety.
8: Ah, the good old safety.
5: Maybe you play. Hope you play better than him.
9: I never played safety. I played corner, and I was
5: way better.
9: See?
5: We used to coach football together, and we coached defense. So, during the time when you could put hands on people, it's a long time ago.
8: Pause.
9: Listen, stop saying pause.
8: The way you say I could put hands on people.
5: Coach a situation where it was all physical. Like, all right, if you're going to be a quarterback, you're going to look down the barrel of this thing because we coming. We would blitz a lot, things of that nature, and but that was in my previous day before we started this. So, are you playing high school ball right now?
6: Yeah.
5: Where you play at?
6: I play at Stepanak.
5: Stepanak, okay, Stepanak's a good program.
6: Yeah.
5: Matter of fact, and you probably know a Johnny Cornelius, who's now with the Cowboys, who played at Stepanak many years ago.
6: Maybe not. They actually have him on the wall. They have him on the wall.
9: You got to have him.
5: It's some years ago.
8: Banks, come on. You're killing me. You like Petey in the movie. You're killing me, Petey.
5: Yeah, he went to Oregon. He played, first started at
8: he said the guy on the wall.
5: He is on the wall.
8: It's Martin Luther King, right?
6: They got him on the wall, huh?
5: He's in the NFL, so he's on the wall now. So
8: I'm about to say, he's on the
9: trophy case.
6: I'm not a Cowboys fan.
8: Okay.
5: I used to break down his huddle film. His mama would give me his huddle film, and I would break it down for her. Now that I ain't getting no residual, but that's okay. I still love it. But so from a standpoint, you're playing high school ball. So is football even while you're doing the music? Is football even a gateway for you? You looking to play college or what?
6: Yeah, I'm actually looking into colleges right now, currently. But I feel like it's two separate worlds, kind of, but they really go together if you really think about it.
5: Helps with the NIL.
6: Yeah, it really goes together.
5: No doubt. Again, we're talking to E-Banks man. So what would be the ideal thing to play in the SEC and making music? Like Flage from LSU, she's a world-renowned artist, also playing big-time ball. And so would that
8: be... the Sanders brothers?
5: Well, respect the D. I'm going there. But I was thinking for football for 1 second, Banks. But so where would you want to play? I mean, do you want to go D1? Do you see yourself as a D1 athlete? Or, you know, what's your thought process when it comes to the football?
6: I feel like I'm trying to go like a division school. So as long as it's D1, D2, or D3, that's where I'm trying to go.
5: Are you a senior right now?
6: No.
5: Junior?
6: I can't say.
5: Okay, well, then how you going to go to school if you can't
8: tell complicated?
6: Yeah, it's complicated.
5: I can make a call to Stepanak, but put it this way. Again, so let's just say you're born a freshman.
6: You're trying to reveal my private information.
5: No, I'm just talking. I'm a journalist. So let's just say from a standpoint, we kept it Northeast, right? So we kept it Northeast. So maybe you make a call to Fran Brown. Maybe you make a call up to Penn State, you know, Coach Campbell. Would it be something in the Northeast or you kind of want to go away?
6: Yeah. I wouldn't say I want to go that far. I'll probably go like Florida or like Virginia or something like that. I wouldn't say I would go across the country.
7: Because you still want to be involved with your music and everything.
6: Yeah.
7: So no that's definitely is.
5: No doubt about it.
6: Probably like it'd be close like 8 hour drive, 5 hour drive, stuff
5: close
6: like that.
5: Close somewhere people family can come visit you.
6: Yeah, yeah.
5: All right, well,
7: they still got to pay toll.
5: Coach Franklin.
8: Yeah, it's eight tolls to go see.
5: You
8: got
5: to pay a toll to go see, go play at Columbia. So, saying, I mean, my goodness. So, that don't matter.
8: You know how black people are. It's eight tolls, man. I had to pay eight tolls to come get here. And eight tolls going back. And gas.
5: We're talking to E Banks. I can't thank you. Is this your first interview? Or one of your first?
6: Oh, yeah. Nah, for this long, yeah. For this long, yeah. But I did like little quick interviews. Like
5: that don't count.
8: Yeah. That's
6: Q&As,
8: man.
6: I did Q&As.
5: That's IG Lives. That don't count. But I want to thank you again for coming on, man. Again,
6: thank you for having me.
5: Young brother that's doing his thing. And, you know, again, your future's really bright. Well, before you get out of here, what you want people to remember you starting now and as you grow as this art form and even in the sports game, what do you want people to know you as you're starting out now?
6: I really want them to know me as, like, versatile. Like, I feel like I could really, like, do it all. Like, I play football. I make music. So I feel like both of those combined, like, I feel like I could. Like, it's really good. Like, I could make it.
5: I think you can, too. I think, you know, you put down the Ethan, you got a shot.
7: E-Banks taking all the ladies at the school.
5: Hey, listen.
8: Keep your girl away from E-Banks.
5: You already said it. If you're in the first two rows, you look a certain way, move up to the front.
8: 38-year-old. I like young boys.
5: Just because he's a minor. Don't throw your drawers at him. He's a minor. Leave the drawers on, ladies. Where can people reach out to E-Banks, find more information about you?
6: You can find me at official.ebanks on all platforms.
5: No doubt. Now, information about you.
6: You can find me at official.ebanks on all platforms.
5: No doubt. Now, I got to make a call up to my people at White Plains.

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3: 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One actually helps book this show. One that's kind of, as an alumni of DSN, and another young lady. We're going to find out about her, because we're just going to find out. 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Welcome, guys, to the show.
4: Yeah.
5: What's up?
3: We appreciate y'all coming on this cold-ass day.
6: Right.
7: My question is, who's the lead in the show? Who takes the lead?
6: Who do you think?
8: I'm asking.
6: What does that look like?
3: Do you have to guess. Do you want to ask if she's single too? Do you want to get out the way?
7: I'm just asking who takes the lead. Like, you take the lead at 9:59.
3: Well,
7: I can
3: we know this.
7: Say
3: this is the why we're here at the level we're at.
7: Because you got the computer.
4: We all do. It depends on how we just open the show.
3: Right.
7: Oh, okay.
4: Somebody might have more. He might have more to say than I got to say, or she.
7: Oh, okay.
4: You know,
3: Well, tell us.
4: I'm the loudest, though. That's what you want to know.
6: Right.
4: I'm the loudest.
6: I was
4: going to
6: say,
4: you
6: look like you're the loudest.
3: So you're the rodeo to click.
4: But if you listen,
7: you feel right at home.
4: I don't talk the most.
3: So tell us about the show.
4: The podcast, you know, it went through transitions like any great podcast.
3: It happens, yeah.
4: You know, we didn't want to, we wanted to keep it just us. Mm-hmm. And we didn't really want to do too many, like, bringing different people on the podcast. Because we want to talk our shit.
3: Yeah.
4: I don't want to have to somebody else talk. I don't want to listen to somebody else talking. Mm-hmm. So, you know, it started slow, and then we did different transitions with hosts and stuff like that. So we finally realized this is what we got to do.
3: Right.
4: And then we grabbed
3: the right
4: O because we've been doing it.
3: Right.
4: And then we grabbed O because O's just always there. He always has an opinion.
7: I like how you said, we just grab, oh, come on, grab a mic. Oh, let's sit on
3: it. Yeah, he always mind will do something.
4: That's exactly how he's always there with us. When I'm doing radio, whether I'm doing podcast, he's just there. So we like, and he always has an opinion. Because if she's standing right there, right, and I'm talking, it's just me and her, I'm gonna be talking to her with the cameras on me, so you might as well just grab a mic and get
3: her. Right, no doubt.
4: So that's what we did.
3: Yeah, I mean, Armin obviously is a silent contributor to this brand as well, and when he hit me up, oh, yeah, I'm joining a podcast. I'm like, huh? Really? okay. But like I said again,
7: you got something to say.
3: Good brother.
9: I've been behind the scenes for a long time.
3: And you've excelled behind the scenes. Mm-hmm. I mean, half this room is because of your assistance. But talk about how you feel.
10: I'm sorry. Since my man Vegas here, I get to talk my talk.
4: See? There you go.
9: Yeah. I had Max on the show time, too.
10: I'm going to talk my talk. I hired Orin at DSN.
4: Yeah.
3: So it's all full circle. Okay.
10: If it wasn't for me, I would give Shantae some props, but whatever.
9: Shout out to Shantae.
10: Right? We are the ones who hired Orin because Orin just was there.
7: Just like at his show.
3: So Orin was your diversity hire.
10: He was my DEI.
7: So you was like a minority hire, you know what I'm saying? We needed some lightness in the studio.
3: and if memory reminds me, he puffs when he runs. You can take that any way you want. He puff pass. What about you, Lee? You know, obviously being the female of the group, how is your balance? I know like kinda how Steph kinda keeps all of us in line. How do you kind of balance the fellas when it comes to conversation and discussion?
6: Honestly, it's a little hard with this one. we kind of battle a lot. Mm. So that's a little hard, but I'm used to it now.
3: Okay.
6: But being the only girl, the only female, I feel like it's better.
3: Right.
6: Because, you know.
5: I agree.
6: Yeah, right.
5: Yeah, it's just I understand.
6: You always have your own opinion, and it's okay to have your own opinion. Right. Them. Now Oren's here, so it's like they got to battle it out.
3: Right.
6: Not me.
3: I write my own lane.
6: Exactly.
3: So, and you're a model. So how are you taking the modeling game and that confidence and swag and bringing it to the microphone?
6: I'm a model.
3: Oh, I saw something you did some modeling. Maybe I'm wrong. My research is wrong. I apologize. Then you could be one if you chose.
6: Thank you.
3: But you know,
6: actually, no, I'm not. But I used to do makeup.
3: Maybe that was it.
6: So yeah, but I don't know. I really focus on the podcast. So mm-hmm. yeah,
3: fantastic. Mm-hmm. Veg, going back to you from a standpoint of the show. Obviously, I say this every day. With my teams, a lot of programs. I mean, you know, pick one, choose one. Mm-hmm. When it comes to putting yours together and the effort you put in, the journey and the work you put in, do you ever look at other things where people have like their own Instagram or they just got a YouTube page and they're sitting in their robe and say, and they try to put you in that same box? Do you ever feel like, you know what? I know what I bring to the table. I know what I do. Do you kind of get annoyed with people who try to mimic the industry, but necessarily don't put the work in?
4: I don't. That's a good question. I don't get annoyed because times are evolving, so mm-hmm. you got to move with it.
3: Right.
4: So that's the new shit. People right. just popping online in their robe, getting some views, monetizing it, making some money. So
3: because there's a dude I see online that wears a robe and talks about the porn industry. I'm like,
4: that's
3: yeah.
4: his lane.
3: And I'm like, whoa. And I'm actually listening to the brother.
4: You know what's
3: for other reasons.
4: You know what's the number one market for podcasting mm-hmm. right now? True crime.
3: Yeah.
4: Not mm-hmm. urban, not hip hop, not Forbes, not mm-hmm. Vogue. True crime. Those are bigger than Joe Rogan. And those are podcasts that we never heard of.
3: Mm-hmm.
4: And those are the people that got the $20 million Spotify deals mm-hmm. and stuff
3: you
4: like that.
3: You don't say.
4: You know what I'm saying? So
7: I think I heard that from somebody.
3: I heard that from somebody.
5: Yeah, I think so too.
3: Not too long ago, somebody was just saying the same.
4: True crime.
5: Just this morning.
4: So back to what I was saying.
3: Yeah.
4: It doesn't bother me because mm-hmm. I'm just changing with everything else. And
3: yeah.
4: everything I'm doing right now, 100%, nothing is money driven.
3: Yes, it's love.
4: So yeah. I just do it when I want to. I got my own studio. I got my own cameras like this. I got my own everything.
3: Yeah.
4: So it's not money driven.
3: It's a passion piece.
4: I'm you doing have, it because yeah. I'm having a good time. My bills is
7: right,
4: paid,
7: right.
4: and I make some money off of it. And I'm good
3: yeah.
4: with that because that's what's for me.
7: Yeah, you have to have a passion to want to do this. I mean, because if you're just doing this to see if you can make a living off it, I mean that's the end result you want. But you have to really put in this because like my brother always say, he gets annoyed when we do a show. We've been doing this for like 13 plus years.
4: I know.
7: And the thing is that he gets mad when somebody says,
3: I do
7: a show. Yes, you do get mad. somebody say, I do a show. But see, my brother is very technical with this. He really dives deep. You know, he does the work.
3: So why do you annoy me if you know I do all this work, why do you
7: somebody
3: bother?
7: Somebody has to ground your ass, you know what I'm saying? And that's
4: he got all the answers, right?
7: Yeah, you know what I'm saying? Brian Pumble.
3: But no, my theory is that like obviously like, you know there's all type of vehicles and clothing and homes, but two cars are necessarily not the same. And it used to bother me because when I used to go after advertising dollars, and they go, well, you're just like that, or you're just like that. So no, we're not like that. And that it wasn't so much a baller, but it's just like you just can't say all hamburgers are the same. You know, I mean. Burgers and meat quality are different. So that's all when it comes to it. I don't necessarily get mad at it. My theory is that, you know, you put in what you get in. You know, if you put your 3,000 hours in, it's going to show. You know, mm-hmm. there's a lot of podcasts I listen to because I'm a student of the game and will always be a student. That they'll say, you know, it'll be 15 minutes. Like, what did they talk about? It's a lot of, you know what I'm saying? Yeah, right. And I'm like, what?
4: That's why now they cut their podcast to clips.
3: Right. Yeah. There you go. Right.
4: People don't want to see an hour to see this little part that you said about Fat Joe.
7: Yeah.
4: They'll just put that clip up that they said about Fat Joe. And like you said, when you put the work in, it shows.
3: Right.
4: And I want to do a plug real quick. The new hip hop museum that's coming out in the battle rap section is a picture of me in there with my partners for Queen of the Ring. So I'm forever stamped in this hip hop.
3: Yeah, no doubt. Yeah.
4: Forever. I'm in the museum.
3: Yeah.
4: So yeah, I just wanted to put that out there because the museum about to open up. I think
3: this spring, right?
4: Yep.
3: Yeah.
4: Yep. So make sure everybody go check that out.
3: Are you there? You know, puffing.
4: O's with me everywhere.
9: Yeah, I'm going.
7: O's always out there too. Yeah.
9: I'm outside. You know,
7: O's
9: they know
7: always
9: me. They know
7: somewhere. Me. Even you say like, he can't get here. He's not invited. No, O will be there.
9: Yeah. You know, I've been away for a
7: while. Right.
9: I've been away for a little while, so you know, I'm outside everywhere.
4: Everywhere.
7: How does it feel now? Because you always been behind the camera. Now you in front of the camera. How it feels now to have your voice heard now?
9: Nah, it feels good. And you know, it's been a long time coming, but. Oh yeah, with Vague, with mm-hmm. you, with Kev, right. and Mike Moderator, Ed, what's up? So yeah, so shout out to DWI also.
7: Right.
9: Let's not forget that.
3: Yeah,
9: so.
3: we've all come from those origins. I never forget when me and D, we didn't know each other, but we come from the same neighborhood, so we knew a lot of the same people. So it was in a, I won't say her name, I went to a friend's house up in Rockland. This is like, many years ago, right? A couple months before we joined DSN. And DWI was there. I didn't know who DWI was. We just kind of, and I'm like, who is this dude talking all this talk about music? And like, whatever. And then when we left Mount Vernon, we were like, yo, we got to find a studio. Go on this place. Oh, man, it's the same dude. Like, he wasn't thinking what I was thinking. But then we grew up a brotherhood. And like I said again, I think we all kind of experienced that with D, that brotherhood. And while we're not at DSN studio-wise, there's nothing I wouldn't do for D. Like, D does some Wednesday night stuff, and he asked me to come do some interviews. Like, fine, just say the word. So
9: that's the new Music Wednesdays also.
3: Yeah, now they let you in because, you know, like, you're going to just tell them, listen, I'm warming, goddamn it, and you're going to let me in. There's going to be some problems.
4: Wait your turn.
3: Yeah. But nonetheless, like I said, it's something to have that origin, right. that background, because while I tell people all the time, if I had a nickel for every person said you worked at DSN, I wouldn't have to work, because while we didn't start there, we grew and established a brand. We met you. Me and Moderator became friends and ultimately became part of this brand. So again, it's a win-win, and so happy that we all have that alumni base. But we're here to talk about questions today. We're going to take a quick break and have some fun with it. And we're going to kind of dive into Ask for a Friend podcast. Veg, Armin, and Lee. It's 950 Lounge.
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9: We're back on the ride. 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And they are part of our question of the day. 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Today's question of the day is... best questions to ask your partner in a relationship. Now, again, not going to get into your business, but I'm going to get into your business. So just to tap it. Are you guys on relationships or? Oh, well, there you go. Well, this would be really interesting to have both of you on the couch.
10: That's my heart. That's my arms are folded like, yeah.
9: This would be really fun.
10: Yeah.
9: Armin, what about
11: actually,
9: you?
11: No, I'm not. No,
9: all right. Rodeo, we understand you're in a situationship. We get it. But questions you should ask your partner. Listen, I'm surgical with this thing. Questions you can ask your partner about relationship advice. The first one is, what's something you've always wanted to try but haven't had a chance to? So this would be fun. Let me start with you, Vec. You can ask your
12: son. I wanted to try,
9: but haven't had a chance to yet.
13: Like with your partner?
9: With your partner?
13: Yeah. Okay.
10: Oh boy.
13: You know, you got to elaborate. Like,
9: well,
13: we talking?
9: Trying to keep it, you know. It's a family
10: this
9: program.
13: PG-13.
12: Right. All right, I got a family answer. I want to go to Dubai, ride a helicopter, and eat some smoked duck
9: with your partner.
12: With her.
9: Yes. Yep. Don't who else? Tony Ayo eats smoked duck.
12: I know. That's what gave me the inspiration. I want to try it. Try
9: no doubt.
12: Duck.
9: I don't know if they said that.
13: Mine is an activity too. I want to go skydiving.
12: We just said we was not going right. to do that. Now you come on this platform
13: no,
12: and say you want
13: to
12: go
13: skydiving. No, because I always wanted to do it, but as I get older, I get more scared.
9: It's like I'm hosting a date night.
13: Yeah. But
12: we
13: I
12: just spoke
13: do
12: about
13: it
12: this 2 days ago and
13: really?
12: Said
13: and
12: we don't want to
13: do
12: that.
13: It could be your best friend
9: well, man,
13: if you
9: don't
13: want to
9: do
13: it.
9: I think
13: so,
9: she still wants to do
13: exactly.
9: it.
13: Exactly. But if you don't want to do it, I find something.
12: When I said, yo, that crap is crazy, she said, yeah, it is. I would never do that.
9: Stay on the ground, man.
13: No, I love to do that.
12: You know what?
13: I'd go with her, but
9: why don't you get those virtual reality glasses and you could be right on the chair?
13: No, it's not.
10: Oh, why don't you just
12: bungee my face? I'll jump off the chair and hit the floor.
10: Do the bungee jump. Bungee jumping.
13: You gotta live life on edge.
9: What about you, Steph Pearl? What are something you've always wanted to try but haven't yet with your partner?
14: With my partner. I don't know.
10: So
14: I mean, there's a lot
10: things.
14: Of things that I do want to do because I'm very adventurous, right? And I feel like I pull him out of his shell a lot of the time. And usually he's down to do whatever, which is beautiful, right? But also, I have my
9: like Lee. Jump right. On a bungee
14: I well, the thing is, I would love to do that.
1: So let's do.
14: But here's the problem: my cardiologist said, "Heck no, girl, you can't.
9: She you was can't. A good you got woman.
14: You got an issue, so you cannot do it."
1: Honestly,
14: that.
1: I probably can't either. I have asthma, so.
9: We have to play Steph with Jill Rodeo.
8: Well, if you have heart problems, you can't do.
9: You shouldn't. You shouldn't do anything of that sort.
8: Why?
9: Think about it for a second.
8: I'm asking why.
9: You up in the air?
8: Yeah,
1: I have a hole in my air. I have a hole in my
14: yeah.
9: I think that's. Yeah, you know, you didn't go to med school. What about you, Armin? Now. Maybe you know, I know you a player, you know, so I don't want to upset the ladies.
11: Maybe I'm thinking
12: I
11: maybe.
12: You went,
11: maybe I'm.
9: But the ones, about the ones in Israel, because they can't get
8: they can't
9: in
8: hear.
9: Right
1: said,
9: now.
1: Oh, and
9: we got ICE issues, but well, they might be able to still get in. But nevertheless, give me something that you would want to do with your significant other.
11: I was thinking maybe snowboarding or skiing. I've never done that before.
1: Oh. That's cute. Yeah.
12: That's cool.
9: You don't want to take it to the bakery? Have a work the bakery for you?
15: Make some dough?
8: they be in the bakery like the movie Ghost.
11: that's not adventurous.
9: I would say Rodeo probably be like, take his lady out to dinner, but because she don't do that. But
15: take it to the kitchen.
9: She don't take that would be a fun date, huh? Go to the kitchen.
8: Yeah, show me something. Show me something you're working with.
9: Well, I ain't gonna touch that. What about you, moderator backstage here in the pit? There, anyone can answer.
16: For me, most likely would be like going on the Orient Express around Switzerland.
1: Mm. Oh, I am
16: up and out.
11: Okay.
9: Get that on Groupon. Let's move on.
8: Don't
9: Let's
8: that
9: move
8: thing
9: on.
8: Go through tunnels?
9: I don't know. It ain't what I want
1: to
9: do.
1: That is actually one of my dreams.
9: What?
1: To go to Switzerland.
9: Oh.
1: And stay there for like 2 weeks.
9: Talk to Q.
1: Yeah.
9: Okay, let's move on. Questions you ask your partner in a relationship. Again, question A presented by Backstage Radio. Let's go to the next one. What does your relationship look like in 2 years, 5 years, and 10 years? When you have this question, do you have this question with your significant other? Do you have a 2-year capsule, a 5-year capsule, and a 10-year capsule? Is that something that you ask your significant other? Veg, since you got here.
12: I got a lifetime capsule because
9: that's,
12: you with
9: that's
12: me,
9: a good
12: you
9: answer. Good
12: with
9: answer.
12: Me
9: answer.
12: For life.
8: Applaud that man. Applaud that man.
12: Thank you.
8: Man.
12: Thank you. I got a lifetime capsule. Like, and I just
9: and
12: see,
9: I'm
12: you
9: sure
12: know,
9: Lee, yours is the same.
1: Yes.
9: There you go. That's a good answer.
12: It's just, you know, in 2 years, bigger smiles, bigger bank accounts.
9: Amen.
12: 5 years, bigger smiles. Yeah. Bigger, you know what I mean? And then it just goes on. And kids.
9: Amen. No doubt.
8: Bigger house.
12: Yeah, everything.
9: What about you backstage? I mean, you know, 2, 5, 10 years. Do you look at relationships in that window? Or you look at like maybe like Veg, like when I make a move, it's forever. And forever means forever.
12: If you're going to date
16: well,
12: for longevity.
9: With intention.
12: You know, if you're going to just fuck, then I'm sorry. If you're just going to have one.
9: I hope he's
12: have
9: doing
12: sex,
9: that in his relationship.
12: If you just want to have sex, then just make it that.
9: Right.
12: But if you're going to date and take somebody serious, that should be for life. It shouldn't be like, oh, I'm going to date for 3 years and then get another girl. Like,
16: yeah, well, relationship-wise, basically, I always go in with how the situation just plays itself out. Mm-hmm. Because when you try
1: that's
16: to sit there and try to make everything advance and everything else, sometimes the things happen, sometimes it don't.
9: Mm-hmm. Yeah.
16: So I just go in, just go with
1: I
16: whatever
1: like
16: happens
1: go
16: and just
1: flow,
16: make sure
1: but
16: the best
1: I think like that, too. I feel like that. Like, I want it to last forever. Like, if I'm in it, I'm in it.
9: Keep sweat.
1: But... if you never know,
9: she said, "Who the hell is
1: anything can happen?"
12: Absolutely.
1: Sometimes people outgrow each other,
14: so just go with the flow. Exactly.
8: See, but he didn't say that.
1: He said
8: that he wanted everything to remain the same and grow bigger and bigger. What do you mean something's going to happen?
1: No, what he's saying. Bro, can you repeat what you said, please?
9: He don't know what he said. Said Lee. Yeah.
16: Okay, what I said is I go with the flow until. I go with the flow and just let it just happen naturally.
1: Exactly. Yeah. So I'm still having that mindset that, yes, of course, I want to be with you for a very long time. Mm-hmm. But I also have in the back of my head, because I'm human, that anything can happen.
9: Is that why you want to take them bungee jumping? Is that?
1: Like, we got to live life.
9: Skydiving. They got to play here.
1: On the ground.
9: Yeah, live. Keep your souls on the ground.
12: My parachute don't open. And it went from a lifetime to a 5-year plan.
9: In fact, y'all got health insurance? Is life insurance just asking? For me, like, I've been trying to escape for 10 years and just won't let me out. I'm in the Shawshank, so I can't get out of it.
17: She has the keys.
9: I'm like Morgan Freeman. The day I got out, I wanted to go back in. So, like, oh, man, ain't nobody cooking
17: like
9: here.
17: Like the movie Saw, he
9: it's
17: just
9: cold.
17: Locked in the room.
13: Nobody, ain't oh, no, my God.
9: I ain't got my TV home.
13: That sounds
9: home.
13: So sad.
9: It is sad. It is sad. I'm a tears of a clown here. Next one, we got one more. No, man, let's take a break. Let's take a break because we got to pay some bills. We're going to come back, and we're going to continue question of the day with Vay, Lee, and Oren. I forgot your name that quick. It's 950 Lounge. Don't go.

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I need 4 digits or better for the feature. 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
4: 105. That's a major accomplishment. Mm. Salute, my brother.
5: Thank you.
4: Veg, Armin, and Lee. Again, we're in the middle of Question of the Day. Question of the Day is presented by the good people at Backstage Radio. Question is, best questions to ask your partner in a relationship. Let's move on. We're learning a lot today. If you could change one thing about our life, you and your partner, what would it be? Steph Pearl, if you can change one thing about you and your partner's life as it's currently situated, what would it be?
6: I'm sorry.
7: It has to be good or bad.
4: No, it could be anything. No, we're not trying to break up happy homes
6: here. That's a put on the spot question.
4: I hope it is good. I hope it's very good. I'm just asking.
6: I'm gonna
4: don't let my answers affect you.
6: I mean,
4: yes.
6: I'm not going to go deep into personal. So
4: you do what you want to do.
6: What I would want
4: different. We want you back next week.
6: Yeah, absolutely. I don't want to get my head chopped off, right?
4: No, we don't want that.
6: I would say maybe a slight bit more quality time together rather than on maybe social media or television.
4: Mm. So more personal time and less cinema.
7: Quality.
6: Yeah, more quality time. Yeah.
4: Rodeo? The kitchen?
7: Ask Armin that question.
8: New TV?
9: No, honestly, my mom
6: is
4: blank. That's probably, you know what, that is probably the safest thing for you to say. That's probably the best thing you said all day.
7: The only thing I want to change, my mind going blank.
4: Because I don't want that. Come pick up your brother.
7: It's a lot of things you used to say that you can improve. So it's really not just one thing, mm-hmm. you know, basically. I would say, I guess, more.
6: But he
7: more
6: said right now, right?
4: I did say he doesn't
6: right
4: listen.
6: Right now, yeah.
4: Thank you, Lee, for being a very astute listener.
7: I would say more communication.
6: Okay, that was
7: instead of trying to analyze somebody, just speak your mind.
4: You know, that goes both ways. You know that.
7: Mm-hmm. I know.
8: Yeah, new TV.
7: Huh?
8: He wants new TV.
10: Yeah, I agree with that.
8: New TV.
4: Bigger screen.
8: Yeah.
4: You know, for me, I'll speak on my situation from a standpoint. I wouldn't even be here if it wasn't for one thing I can change. Because when the show started to take off, my significant other did not want me doing it. Because she felt like we had too many women on the show.
7: Yeah, female.
4: So I was like, well, if you don't like it, I'm going to call Rabinowitz and Rabinowitz. And I actually did call Rabinowitz and Rabinowitz and had stuff drawn up. True story. Thank God it never transpired.
7: You still got those papers somewhere locked away?
4: Probably somewhere.
6: Oh my God.
4: But they've expired.
7: No.
4: I'm a happy man. But what I'm saying is that if it wasn't for communication, if it was a situation where like she felt like, you know what, you know, screw you, yeah, and your brand, and I could have been like, well, you know what, this is my name on this lease. It wouldn't be the case. I think sometimes we have to sit back.
7: But I don't mean to cut you off. Yeah. Sometimes the thing is that in relationship, see, you have a dream to grow your brand. a lot of times your significant other don't see this to your dream.
4: That's true.
7: And that could become a conflict. Mm-hmm. You know,
4: that's why that I think it's beautiful be, that couple share that journey together.
7: If Nair was doing it and Lee didn't, like, oh, you ain't spending time with me, you taking more time doing what you're doing, mm-hmm. and you enjoying it, and I don't like it, that sometimes can create a clash. Because now you got to decide which is more important. Do I want to continue to do this, or I'm just going to satisfy my significant other and stop? And
4: well,
7: by
4: there
7: doing
4: are a lot,
7: that,
4: there are,
7: you really hurting yourself because you're not being honest.
4: But there are a lot
7: yourself.
4: Of people who do sacrifice mm-hmm. career.
7: And they're not being honest mm-hmm. to themselves.
4: But this is a real conversation.
5: Okay. Hit it, at least from my perspective, mm-hmm. right? You have relationships and you have competitions that are wearing the hat and coat of a relationship.
4: That's true.
5: Right? So life is very much about competition. Life is very much a race. Mm-hmm. The issue is that if we're in a relationship, we can't be running the same race.
4: Right.
5: Because now you become something that I have to be someone different towards for this to be successful. And you have to do the same thing. So if now you've done transformed from whoever you are to, you know, the Joker, and I done transformed whoever I am to the Riddler, now all of a sudden we're in competition. The problem with that is that we lose sight of our goal. And now we're lost in our own individual goal. And henceforth, you wonder why the relationship is just a naked fist fight, mm-hmm. right? I can't really tolerate you. You can't tolerate me because I have to go to a place to be somebody that I shouldn't have to be with you. When in reality, a true relationship is just like the marathon. People who run the marathon, their greatest supporters are the people on the side, the people with the oranges, the people with the bananas, the people with the water, the people with the Gatorade. The person that you're with in a relationship has to be that person for you. Mm-hmm. And here's where maturity comes in at.
4: Right.
5: You have to be that person for them. If either one of you are unable to set aside a segment of yourself for the support and the edification of the next person to germinate and allow the relationship to grow, we ain't doing nothing.
4: Good.
5: Like we talking a lot, but we ain't saying nothing.
4: Which happens a lot in relationships where, again, people run through that hamster wheel, or they allow their circle of friends, in my situation, to affect them when it's not even a problem with that person. You know, it's almost like everybody else has a problem with it. You don't, but then it's almost like conditioning. If you say it enough times, or you see it enough times, now. What I

0: back to gain more and see the haters.
1: It's like, oh my God, if I could go back and change that. Right. Nah. Everything.
2: The level is there.
1: Yeah, everything is good.
2: No doubt. We got one more. Okay,
3: wait, we
2: got
3: to ask her.
2: Oh, please. I figured that was credit score was going to be for both of them.
3: I was thinking the same thing. I was thinking the same. I was thinking, like, we've been really good, so I don't see anything I would change right now.
2: Fantastic. Yeah. Last one for you guys. What's your top current stressor in a relationship, and how can I best help you cope? So if you're talking to that your partner and you're saying, hey, I have a stressor, and your partner, your peace, a la your peace, how can that partner help you cope in that stressor? Rodeo, is it back to the kitchen again? Making more meals, or you don't drink, so I can't
4: say make you
2: a cocktail.
4: Use that as an
2: excuse. Exactly. So what could your significant other do to help you with your stresses? And whatever those stresses are.
4: Well, so I think sometimes, like, you know, job I have, you know, I'm in healthcare and everything. So at times, you know, you may not just you may just want to have a conversation. I don't want you to say nothing. Just listen to what I'm saying. Right. Sometimes I don't need somebody to, like, tell me what's right and wrong. Just sometimes you just need to speak
2: right.
4: And just listen and don't say nothing. Because sometimes you talk to people, mm-hmm. they always got something to say. I don't need you to say something. I kind of know the answer. I just need to speak to somebody, you know, to own.
2: Good, man.
1: Nah, I wish I would have spoke first, because that's what I was about to say.
2: I believe you, bro. I believe
1: when we're about to talk, it's like, if I'll let you know when I don't want an opinion back.
2: Right,
1: announce it.
2: Exactly.
1: I'm about to tell you something. Don't say nothing back. Just listen. Mm-hmm. Or if I don't make the announcement, mm-hmm. then you're free to just, you know what I'm saying?
2: Yeah, so, no doubt.
1: Same exact thing, though.
2: Exactly.
3: Yeah, so I have a lot of work problems because I work with kids.
2: Okay.
3: So, I have a lot of work problems because I work with kids.
2: Okay. So you got a lot of stress.
3: So.
2: Yeah.

0: lot of school teachers do have, they have drinking problems.
1: I didn't say that. And now you're putting, I said they go to the bar because.
0: But they have more than one
2: special
0: drink.
2: Special occasions, yes.
3: From dealing with all them.
4: What's one drink going to do for you? Mm-hmm. Let's be honest.
2: They say happy hour.
0: They even said cops. A lot of cops have, have a
2: firemen,
0: lot of, have drinking problems.
1: One drink might end rodeos.
0: I don't drink. I don't drink.
1: And he can't even take Robitussin.
5: Listen, I had to go and get some help at one point in time in my career as a paramedic. I thought I told you that. Hey, I had to get somebody to talk to. It got real.
6: Oh, I didn't know Mike went to a treatment.
1: Why you look at him different now?
6: No, but you know, if you need my services.
1: Two hots in a cot.
0: Hit the horn. Yo, Mike, I'm outside. Come on, man. Let's go.
1: They already think in this neighborhood something wrong with him anyway from you picking him up. Yo. What about you, O? Your thoughts on that, man? Yes, again, you know.
3: Repeat the question for O. I mean, he don't even know what you said.
1: Just have the weed ready.
3: Two questions ago.
1: Just have the weed ready. That's all right. Just have the weed ready.
0: This is how you learn, because when you do a show, you got to stay focused on the conversation.
2: Yeah,
0: even though it may be 10 minutes before they ask for your opinion, you better know what they're talking about.
2: You better have it in your head like they're about to ask you.
1: Just have the Baba Z ready. Good. That's all I need.
3: O was like, oh, yeah. What was the question?
1: Johnny Fever of the show. But, guys, I can't thank y'all for a few minutes today.
3: Thank you.
1: Like I said, a lot of things going on as we're recording this with preparation for weather. So I really appreciate a few moments of your time. Tell people what the show, where can people reach you at, come guest, what have you.
3: YouTube. I'm asking for a Prem podcast, just like that. It's 105 episodes. We actually about to go film an episode after when we leave here.
1: Fantastic.
3: And yeah, we're all over YouTube. What's the other one? TikTok. They hate us on TikTok.
1: Nice.
3: People are so mean.
4: They're like, so mean.
3: Yeah, people are so mean, yo.
0: They hate us. But I always say people that are haters, apparently you doing something right.
4: Oh, definitely.
0: Because if you ain't doing nothing, they can't hate. Mm-hmm. So keep hating.
3: I get it. That it's like the devil don't bother you when you're not working. If you're not working, the devil ain't bothering you.
0: Exactly.
3: But I didn't mean to switch it, but
0: you
3: guys are so mean, yo. And you are going to go.
1: You mean TikTokers.
0: You mean the comments, right?
3: The humans. Like, when I'm telling you. You guys are on your D-beds, you're going to go real slow for how mean you, like, people say mean. And not just to me, to other people, I'm like, you don't even know them and you hate them. Yo.
5: But wouldn't say that to them today.
3: Yo, YouTube, Instagram.
5: Yo, Veg, anybody pull up yet?
3: Huh?
5: Anybody pull up yet?
3: Where?
5: They can talk as mean as they want in their comments. I bet ain't nobody pulled up.
3: Nah. I don't, sometimes if I'm bored, I'll go back and forth once or twice. But I won't go more than that. But
4: and then he tells me after they're blocked, I'm like, I want to go back and forth too.
1: Nah, you got enough stress at preschool. You don't need to.
0: She has to unwind too.
4: No, I never.
7: Yeah, that's one thing. That's one thing I don't waste my time on.
1: Like, again, guys, I can't thank you.
3: Thank you.
1: All of success. Maybe we could do a home and home. So
0: yeah, I like to be a guest.
1: Yeah.
3: You know. See, we don't have guests, but we could do an on site.
1: We can whatever.
3: We can bring our cameras and then do it on site like that and kick it.
1: Whatever you want to do.
3: We could bring our cameras.
7: Let's do it.
3: We'll just switch the angle. Mm-hmm. We'll put the chairs over there.
1: Whatever you want to do.
3: And we could do our segment, have y'all with us.
1: Let's do it.
0: It ain't gonna be that little iPhone camera, right?
3: Nah.
0: Everybody together now.
3: Nah, I got big cameras. I got big cameras. Yeah.
1: Again, go check them out. Ask for a Friend podcast.
3: And the Hip Hop Museum, too.
1: Yeah.
3: And the Hip Hop Museum opens up.
1: Go see them. Don't graffiti anything when you see it. Just acknowledge
3: It's on the inside. It's on the inside.
1: Well, you know, we live in the Bronx. But don't just acknowledge it. Again, Veg, Lee, Oren.
3: Thank you.
1: Good luck,
3: thank
1: brother.
3: You.
1: We
7: thank
1: for you.
7: Appreciate that.
1: Ask for a Friend podcast. Appreciate you guys coming.
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over the silk body rappers, put your face on the gilding. 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I split the pie 5 ways. 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

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I'm trying to right my wrongs by writing out my wrongs. Ran through a check, cause it's hard to live off bread alone. So if you see me slipping, yeah, let me know. 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Yeah, I need my space to breathe, that's why I be going ghost. 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

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Sailing up big strawberries and some thick hoes. 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
2: Autobot
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Won't even say his name. 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I guess it ain't time yet. 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Excuse me, I'm vain. 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Sitting in his kitchen, bagging up the shit and thinking, why the fuck they won't listen? I heard somebody say it's over for me. 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The whole world's gonna love me. When I win, I'ma scream, I told you, dummy. 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Ain't fucking with my fam. They don't understand. If they stick to the plan, the world ain't got a chance. But now I gotta separate. I'ma overachieve, they underestimate. Like all the haters that wanna play checkers, hey, I'm playing chess and soon I'll be yelling mate. Niggas asking what's wrong with me.

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0: 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But niggas thinking this shit sweet, must be some diabetics. Auntie keep trying to sweet talk me, she want a dime on credit. Always coming short, but it's my fault because I always let her. Cause she was there for me when nobody was. Don't do the shit for me that nobody does. If she fall, I'ma catch her. Kill anybody if they ever try to disrespect her. She called me nephew, but I'm really like her youngest boy. Her oldest son passed like 9 or 10 years ago. His best friend killed him, but that's normal when you from Detroit. Ducking long arm of the law, but not a reach. With common sense ain't so common, but that ain't something that I can teach. You either got it or you don't, and ain't no in-betweens. Cause if I catch you without it, you know it's Billie Jean. Mike Jack with the Thriller, we keep them killers clean. Can't hear that switch, but you can hear them niggas when they scream. Can't even see me in your dreams, tell them keep dreaming. Nigga play with blocks, you gon' probably hear somebody die. Or got denied entry in heaven. So if you ever dream about killing me, better wake up and apologize. It's 227, what else? We really laying like that, my nigga. Don't make me bring tears to your mommy eyes. I'll break a whole heart in half if I toss you to Drake. Give her a lifetime of grief for your costly mistake. Would've been took his chain when he first got his kick. Told youngin' to give him a pass cause I thought it was fake. Now I done pretty much put up with about all I can take. Said it was up with us, now he can't go back on his word. I had your whole team tryna take your fucking head off. Speak on my name, I bet they gon' find your hat on the curb. For Posca, she get trippy as ayahuasca. The roster full of shooters, know I'm in cahoots with the mafia. It's 227, never been to Kevin Costner. You the type to pillow talk a bitch to death and spread the gospel. But that don't bother me none, cause you can get this work. While I'm somewhere sipping syrup, smoking all the zipper turps. You either got it or you don't, it ain't no in-betweens. Cause if I catch you without it, you know it's Billie Jean. Mike Jack with the Thriller, we keep them killings clean. Can't hear that switch, but you can hear them niggas when they scream. Can't even see me in your dreams, tell them keep dreaming. Nigga play with blocks, you gon' probably hear somebody die. Or got denied entry in heaven. So if you ever dream about killing me, better wake up and apologize.

0: Yeah, it's Mr. What Up Though himself, Block Forever. You locking in, it's the Hip Hop on the Gram Takeover at Them BX Boys Radio on that Them BX Boy app. Let's go. There's reasons why people like me ain't where they need to be. They scared.
1: You crazy for this one.
0: They scared, bro.
2: Ain't too many people out there living their dream though, right? Should be weird on a daily basis.
0: Yeah.

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0: the soul. 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Fourth time a charm, you know what I mean? Peace. This is crazy, boy. Yeah. I see you, Daniel.
1: Yeah. Bogey number one. Thurston Howell the third. You already. Yeah. Hey, yo.

0: Yo, yo, yo, it's the Logo Lord, Straight Paper, and you're now tuned in with them BX Boys Radio. Let's go.
1: Talk to me though.
2: Yeah.

Me and Block took over your block, now you a block, a trash pile. When the fiends come out of the fun house, the way we air clips, think it was Aerosmith when we bring them drums out. Call your connect and let them know that for the right price, we carve them up real nice and turn one to foe. Hang your boss off the helicopter like Omar. See, the world is yours. Flash a

0: Hey, you. Know you done fucked up, right?
1: There is nothing wrong. There is nothing wrong. There is nothing wrong. There is nothing wrong.
0: There is nothing wrong.
1: There is nothing wrong. There is nothing wrong. There is nothing wrong. There is nothing wrong. We are controlling transmission.

0: above it. Parting beloved.
1: There is nothing wrong. There is nothing wrong. There is nothing wrong. There is nothing wrong. There is nothing wrong. There is nothing wrong. There is nothing wrong. There is nothing wrong. We are controlling transmission.
2: No fucking way. That's it. Obedece. 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
1: Got all my affairs in order like a grown-up. 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
1: For those that come from a place on the wrong side of the interstate, with all respect, not too many can fill their plate from the fruits of the passion because they didn't hate and kept pushing weight, kept their pen in shape, turned dreams into reality amidst the brutality of poverty. With all respect, I'll wait.
2: Plate full of plants, yeah. 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
2: Like I told you before, I mean, if you were in the forest and you were a hunter, would you shoot the 10-point buck or the 3-point buck? They perceived me to be a 10-point buck, even though I was just running and just developing my antlers.

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1: I'm the fool to know who he is. 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What's wrong, home? You sound a little shaky. 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
2: 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A professional.
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2: That's the only one you're gonna get. 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
4: You know how I bring it, I'm raw, I'm already. 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

0: bring it, I'm raw, I'm war ready. 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
3: it's just more.

0: cries though.
1: Who will cry for the little boy who walked the burning sand? Who will cry for the little boy, the boy inside the man? Who will cry for the little boy who knew well hurt and pain? Who will cry for the little boy?

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0: 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Hands feeling clammy as I serve unky. My skin crawling, cause he got hella open blisters. 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But niggas thinking this shit sweet, must be some diabetics. Auntie keep trying to sweet talk me, she want a dime on credit. Always coming short, but it's my fault because I always let her. Cause she was there for me when nobody was. Don't do the shit for me that nobody does. If she fall, I'ma catch her. Kill anybody if they ever try to disrespect her. She called me Neffy, but I'm really like her youngest boy. Her oldest son passed like 9 or 10 years ago. His best friend killed him, but that's normal when you from Detroit. Ducking long, arm of the law, but not a reach. With common sense ain't so common, but that ain't something that I can teach. You either got it or you don't, and ain't no in-betweens. Cause if I catch you without it, you know it's Billie Jean. Mike Jack with the Thriller, we keep them killings clean. Can't hear that switch, but you can hear them niggas when they scream. Can't even see me in your dreams, tell them keep dreaming. Nigga play with blocks, you gon' probably hear somebody die. Or got denied entry in heaven. So if you ever dream about killing me, better wake up and apologize. It's 227, what else? We really laying like that, my nigga. Don't make me bring tears to your mommy eyes. I'll break a whole heart in half if I toss you to Drake. Give her a lifetime of grief for your costly mistake. Would've been took his chain when he first got his kick. Told youngin' to give him a pass cause I thought it was fake. Now I done pretty much put up with about all I can take. Said it was up with us, now he can't go back on his word. I had your whole team tryna take your fucking head off. Speak on my name, I bet they gon' find your hat on the curb. For Posca, she get trippy as ayahuasca. Roster full of shooters, know I'm in cahoots with the mafia. It's 227, never been to Kevin Costner. You the type to pillow talk a bitch to death and spread the gospel. But that don't bother me none, cause you can get this work. While I'm somewhere sipping syrup, smoking all the zipper turps. You either got it or you don't, it ain't no in-betweens. Cause if I catch you without it, you know it's Billie Jean. Mike Jack with the Thriller, we keep them killings clean. Can't hear that switch, but you can hear them niggas when they scream. Can't even see me in your dreams, tell them keep dreaming. Nigga play with blocks, you gon' probably hear somebody die. Or got denied entry in heaven. So if you ever dream about killing me, better wake up and apologize.

0: The progression of Fillmore Green. Man, you know when an artist is striving for the top, adding new elements to their craft. You could tell from his early body of work to his current material now, there's shifts in the flow. The growth is skyrocketing at this point. If you're now hopping onto the Fillmore Green wave, you're late, son. Catch up. It's your boy, Prime Time City.
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Thinking back on the plans we made, the looks across the room we trade, holding hands on the long car rides we take. I had your back, you had mine, all the jokes we say. I love to laugh with you, you were never my mistake. A blessing. Your communication was so impressive. I learned so much, you were like my second adolescence. We grew with each other till we grew apart. My heart crying at the thought of memories I utter. Cause whenever, wherever, you were always there for me. And for that, I'll always love you.

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You hear these niggas talking about trapping and all this tough talk. Man, you niggas scared to go to the store. In your own hood.

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1: 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To accept charges, press 1. To refuse charges, thank you for using T-Netics. You may start the conversation now.

0: I'm proud of you, bro. 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Man, come on, man. Let's go. We all in the rain. We too player to be in the rain. But let's go get right. Put some clothes on. Let's go fuck with some girls.
1: Liquid courage.

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1: I really do this.
2: Stay tuned. You are now locked in with them BX boys.
3: I'm getting to the money, shorty, that's a fact. The streets on fire, that's a fact. Ain't ho one fuck, that's a fact. It's goddamn city, shorty, that's a fact. I'm getting to the bag, shorty, that's a fact. Shout out the homie five footer, that's a scrap. We so NY, we real strap. And everybody love us, that's a fact.
0: Shorty loving when I talk my shit. She said my arrogant flow make her stuff get wet. The bats wave, a tsunami on a carpet stretch. She said it's been a long time since she had sex. Want me to lick it like a dog, told a biscuit a pet. Ain't gonna have me looking wing like the size on a jet. My nigga 5 foot said bats murdered this track. And I did, and I emailed him my ambulance back. Toe tag on the drums, bassline got clapped. Wrapped in a duffel bag like here, take that. I'm about to hit away, all mechanics with the back. To follow through with the swing, then I'm gone, that's a fact. But in fact, these little doubles help triple up and stack it to a plaque. The hardest working artist, Ricky Back. I'm so NY, that's a fact. You can hear it in my raps. My spirit's like Big Punk's back.
3: I'm getting to the money, shorty, that's a fact. The streets on fire, that's a fact. Ain't ho one fuck, that's a fact. It's goddamn city, shorty, that's a fact. I'm getting to the bag, shorty, that's a fact. Shout out the homie 5 footer, that's a fact. He's so NY, ride a friend. Everybody love us, that's a fact.
0: That's a fact, we gon' get this track. That's that new batch wave, that's that New York rap. They say New York's back. I'm like, nah, we been here like a pair of night years in a project pissed in.

0: It's Gotham City, boys, nothing after that. 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I'm gonna reach a milli from a half a stack. We get into that bag. I'm still working, riding away, surfing. Better hang 10 noise curtains, wiped out. 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And I meant to do this on purpose, I took the mic route. I danced on a beat, Billie Jean, but with my style. 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And Gotham City ain't got next, we got right now.
1: 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Streets on fire, that's a fact. Ain't hold one fuck, that's a fact. Gotham City, shorty, that's a fact. Getting to the black, shorty, that's a fact. Shout out the homie 5 footer, that's a scrap. We so NY, ride a brown strap.

0: 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And just about the time that I'm coming out of jail, hopefully, I'll be coming out of your coma. 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
1: Plugged everywhere.

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0: that guy. 227, 2A do say siete. 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
1: Me from the top.
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Nora X Obama, he not even in me class. Dior denim jeans, but the white tee, it came from Patrick. Got rich selling bundles, making house visits and doctor calls. She know that I'm humble, but she love it when I pop it tall. Her last man, he might as well jump in the trash can. 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

0: 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And you were sitting there right now, what he said to me. He said, John, what's it about?
1: Griselda.
2: Black soprano fan.
0: What's life about?
3: These are the real sopranos.
4: Yeah, it's a hit.
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1: Grew up a stump down dog, number one groundhog. All I got is clucks and junkyards in my car log. All these bull hogging, we get money. All when the spring, summer, fall, autumn, jumping out the dun. Fresher than some palm olive. Got your wife coming home, smelling like a pop condom, barking like a dog named Rover with the bow wow. Rubber band stacks, couple few hundred thou wow. I done made a million in these streets, my run legendary. First come just safety, then the corner come secondary. Y'all don't need these 10 cracker commandments that were said already. Think you big, don't you? Well, you can fit in any cemetery. I done been in every situation you can muster up. We don't make adjustments to these that adjust us. Then at jail, my white friends call it clusterfuck. While sitting in that van, I yell, I bet you won't uncuff these. Rap generic. When it's up, it's stuff. Never had the feds knocking while looking for the stuff to flush. How these making out? They never gave his OG a date. Well, that's the kiss of death, so tell that pucker up. You like Escobar in your hood? Okay, enough's enough. You the type I'd punch all in your chest until you

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0: 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We get money.
1: All when the spring, summer, fall, autumn, jumping out the dun.
0: Fresher than some palm olive.
1: Got your wife coming home, smelling like a pop condom, barking like a dog named Rover with the bow wow.
0: Yeah.
1: Rubber band stacks, couple few hundred thou wow. They know I'm from Hill Block. Drippy mild sauce, playing with that food. I turn your kitchen to the child horse. Spot smell like pine cones, high tech and pine sauce. Cowboy, no rhinestone, bounce back like Rambo. Baby send bricks and limestone without no child care. Town home skirming while I'm burning up the town square. Playing with that sack, I get you laid out like a lawn chair. Catch a case on my behalf, be scraping up that bonfire. Put on for my hood, I know they love the way I carry it. All my money off the books, they call me the librarian. Caught a couple dear old strawberries, crossed from Ludington. Lug been locked in the library, he been studying. Touching ducats like a bag boy, we be duffling. Chasing big bank, blazing dank while we hustling. Sipping good drink in the Wraith off of Sunderland. My pay talk for me, I don't do a lot of mumbling. Grew up a stump down dog, number one groundhog.
0: All I got is clucks and junkyards in my car logs.
1: All these sucking.
0: All these ball hogging, we get money.
1: All when the spring, summer, fall, autumn, jumping out the dun.
0: Fresher than some palm olive.
1: Got your wife coming home, smelling like a pop condom, barking like a dog named.

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And just about the time that I'm coming out of jail, hopefully, I'll be coming out of your coma. 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

0: I used to think about the people in your life, and I think of Neil. And you were sitting there right now, what he said to me. You say, John, what's it about?
1: Griselda.
2: Black Soprano fan.
0: What's life about?
3: These are the real Sopranos.
4: Yeah, it's a hit.
2: The butcher coming, nigga.

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1: It's your favorite guys, the BX Boys, taking over your mobile device.
2: Doing it big right now.
3: Yeah. Grew up a stump down dog, number one groundhog.
4: All I got is clucks and junkyards in my car logs.
3: All these sucking.
4: All these ball hogging, we get money.
3: All when the spring, summer, fall, autumn, jumping out the dun.
4: Fresher than some palm olive.
3: Got your wife coming home, smelling like a pop condom, barking like a dog named Rover with the bow wow.
4: Yeah.
3: Rubber band stacks, couple few hundred thou wow.
4: I done made a million in these streets, my run legendary.
5: Yes.
4: First comes your safety, then the corner comes secondary. Y'all don't need these 10 crack commandments that was said already.
5: Nah.
4: Think you big, don't you? Well, you can fit in any cemetery. I done been in every situation you can muster up.
5: Everyone.
4: We don't make adjustments to these that adjust us.
5: Never.
4: Then at jam, my white friends call it clusterfuck. While sitting in that van, I yell, I bet you won't uncuff these rap generic. When it's up, it's stuff. Never had the feds knocking while looking for the stuff to flush. How these making out? They never gave his OG a date. Well, that's the kiss of death, so tell that fucker up. You like Escobar in your hood? Okay, enough's enough. You the type I'd punch all in your chest until you...

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1: All these dick sucking.
0: All these ball hogging, we get money.
1: All when the spring, summer, fall, autumn, jumping out the dun.
0: Fresher than some palm olive.
1: Got your wife coming home, smelling like a pop condom, barking like a dog named Rover with the bow wow.
0: Yeah.
1: Rubber band stacks, couple few hundred thou wow. They know I'm from Hill Block. Drippy mild sauce, playing with that food. I turn your kitchen to the child hall. Spot smell like pine cones, high tech and pine sauce. Cowboy, no rhinestone, bounce back like Rambo. Baby sent bricks and limestone without no child care. Town home skirming while I'm burning up the town square. Playing with that sack, I get you laid out like a lawn chair. Catch a case on my behalf, be scraping up that bonfire. Put on for my hood, I know they love the way I carry it. All my money off the books, they call me the librarian. Caught a couple Darryl strawberries, crossed from Ludington. Lug been locked in the library, he been studying. Touching duckies like a bag boy, we be duffing.